Godzilla, and Mammy Elika Buamo Ajaba, Mielika Buamo Jehoa, Onibong

enter to receive a father's blessing from the God that I serve. 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My God will stand by you, He will support you, He will promote you, He will defend you. He will anoint each and every one of you for exploits. You will be great. God will open mighty doors of blessings to you. As you serve Him, He will promote you, He will prosper you, He will bless you, He will defend you, and He will stand by you to the very end. Oh, you are blessed in the mighty name of Jesus Christ, and you will remain forever blessed.

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So we know that his presence is here. Lord God, here we are. 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

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Let Him be your provider.

0: So he said,
1: in every situation you are, is he God in your life? 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

0: lives and left 17 others injured. According to police, about 300 people from Gomwa Ugwakrum, Gomwa Yankwaze and Gomwa Pomaze stormed New Winneba Township yesterday morning. Speaking to City News, the Public Affairs Officer of the Central Regional Police Command, Chief Inspector Isaac Evans Etie, said additional security personnel have been deployed to avert reprisal attacks.
1: 200 men, it has to be difficult, but we had men from the Winneba Division, Security Division, then IGP himself sent his men with ammo cars to the place to beef up the security in the area. So as of currently, it's calm. We have increased the patrol, of course. We are going to leave the men throughout the night. And we are going to make sure we send our plainclothes personnel around, the PIDs around, to confirm information for us. So we are sure that any reprisal, we will be able to hold it up.
0: Chief Inspector Isaac Evans Etie is the Public Affairs Officer of the Central Regional Police Command. Meanwhile, the Member of Parliament for Ifutu, Alexander Apeyomaken, is urging the police to strengthen their intelligence gathering to help prevent such attacks.
2: Even in the case that it was at dawn, that they moved in the dead of night or before sunlight, okay, you know, it's broad daylight moving. So that's why I'm saying that my good friend, the divisional commander, my skipper, the MC, Atameta called, and the gentleman had lost control, you know, and our BNI officer there, what intel did he pick? What is it? Was there a security failure? Who is behind all that has happened? You know, can they get into it and ensure that they do proper investigation, arrest those who were behind because they know them?
0: Alexander Apeyomaken is the Member of Parliament for Ifutu. Now, the Asokwa Circuit Court has remanded six suspects believed to be members of an organized armed robbery syndicate operating in the Ashanti region. The suspects were arrested at different locations in August 2026 following an intelligence-led operation by the Ashanti Regional Police Armed Robbery Unit. The court has adjourned the case to September 14, 2026. To some more stories, petroleum tanker drivers are today beginning a sit-down strike over the poor condition of the 7.2-kilometer Valco runabout on Junction Road in Tema. The drivers say the deteriorating road poses serious safety risk, particularly as they transport highly inflammable petroleum product. Speaking to City News, National Chairman of the Union, George Nyamonu, said, although the contractor is on site, progress has been frustratingly slow.
3: Across the whole nation, the roads are bad. They are trying to fix it. We agree. But in terms of Pema enclaves, we are talking of petroleum product. We have depots with millions of liters in their depots. We have LPG gas. All right? So if those areas are not taken care of, and a tanker has to turn down, all right, and fire explosion, we experience fire explosion. Do you know what will happen to the whole Tema Township? We in the petroleum industry, we know the whole Tema Township and Pum area are sitting on a bomb, a timing bomb.
0: George Nyawunu is the national chairman of the Ghana Petroleum Tankers Drivers Union. 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And around the globe, we are live on citynewsroom.com. Still ahead, Interpol report links AI to 55% of reported cybercrime cases across Africa. We have details for you in a jiffy. Stay with us.
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0: Welcome back. You're still listening to the City Breakfast News, live from our studios here in Accra, and also live on affiliates across the country. Let's settle for some more stories. Aggrieved customers of defunct Gold Coast Fund Management say more than 1,400 members of their group have died over the past 8 years after losing access to their investment. The group says over 80% of its members are retirees struggling to meet medical and other essential needs. Spokesperson for the group, Charles Nyame, is appealing to President Mahama to intervene to help them recover their funds.
1: For 8 years now, since the money locked up, many of them struggles to foot their medical bills, and that has led to a lot of mortality. As we speak now, over 1,460 of our members being in the retired age are dead and gone. Of the cases that led to their death could have been resolved if they had access to their monies. That's why we are saying that President Mahama, you knew this situation, you understood this situation very well, upon which you made the promise that when you are voted into power, within the first year of your administration, you pay all outstanding lockdown funds, and you added that you will not put together any long-term payment plan to worsen the already aggravated living conditions situations of these members.
0: Spokesperson of the aggrieved customers of the defunct Gold Coast Fund Management, Charles Nyame. Now to one of our headline stories. The Director General of the Criminal Investigation Department of the Ghana Police Service, COP Lydia Yako Donko, says artificial intelligence is enabling 55% of reported cybercrime cases across Africa. Citing Interpol's African Cyber Threat Assessment 2026, COP Donko added that cybercrime-related losses have more than doubled in $484 million since 2024. Speaking at the launch of the 2026 National Cybersecurity Awareness Month in Accra, she stressed that law enforcement would continue to identify and prosecute offenders.
2: I want to sound a word of caution here. To cyber threat actors or criminals who believe the internet provides anonymity, let me be clear. Anonymity does not mean immunity. The CID, together with its partners, will continue to strengthen intelligence-led investigations, digital forensics, and cooperation with domestic and international partners to identify, disrupt, and prosecute offenders. This is a promise I make. As we launch National Cyber Security Awareness Month 2026, the Criminal Investigation Department of the Ghana Police Service reaffirms its commitment to professional criminal investigation, digital forensics, cyber intelligence, capacity building, and effective partnership.
0: COP Lydia Yako Donko is a Director General of the Criminal Investigation Department of the Ghana Police Service. And the Deputy Minister for Communication, Digital Technology and Innovations, Mohammed Adam Sukwaru, says Ghana must strengthen its cyber resilience to protect the country's rapidly expanding digital financial ecosystem from cyber-enabled financial crime. He made the remarks at the launch of the 2026 National Cybersecurity Awareness Month in Accra.
3: The emphasis on building trust through cooperation and cyber resilience reflects an important reality. No single institution can effectively address the growing cybersecurity threat alone. Cybercrime does not respect institutional or national boundaries. A single fraudulent scheme may involve social media platforms, telecommunications networks, financial institutions, and international jurisdiction.
0: Deputy Minister for Communication, Digital Technology and Innovations, Mohammed Adams Sukwaru. Now to some politics. The National First Vice Chairman aspirant of the New Patriotic Party, Richard Ahiagwa, has accused the government of benefiting from the domestic debt exchange program despite opposing it while in opposition. Richard Ahiagwa said the program was a difficult but necessary decision by the previous government to prevent a deeper economic crisis. Speaking to City News, Richard Ahiagwa criticized the NDC over its approach to the debt restructuring program.
4: You are between a rock and hard place, right? You are really trapped, and you must get this economy over. And so if the NDC were minded And today I keep mentioning the point that they are the beneficiaries of it. If they were doing objective and moral, of course, is an anathema almost talking politics and morality. But the point is that the NDC ought to have been a bit responsible in that conversation, because if the government got so afraid or decided not to go that route, you know the consequence that would have befallen us. And yeah, that decision to do DDEP was a hard one. And I almost am thinking that if it was the NDC, they probably won't have the courage to take that difficult decision.
0: Richard Ahiagba is a National Affairs Vice Chairman aspirant of the New Patriotic Party, NPP. Stay with us here on the CT Breakfast News, which has been live from our studios here in Accra, and also live on affiliates across the country. The Ashanti region, we are live on Focus 94.3 FM, Kane Westy Campus, Kumasi. 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

0: Welcome back. You're still listening to the City Breakfast News, live from our studios here in Accra, and as a live on affiliate across the country. Thank you for staying through. Let's settle for sports. And in sports, the 2026 summer transfer window has become the most expensive in football history yet, with global spending surpassing 10.23 billion euros as clubs splashed the cash before the deadline. The Premier League led the spending, with English clubs accounting for around 44% of global expenditure. Total Premier League spending has surged past 3.65 billion euros, driven by a series of major deadline day deals. The Premier League leads the way by a huge margin, with spending estimated at around 3.65 billion euros, followed by the Bundesliga with 465 million euros, Serie A with 401 million euros, Ligue 1 with 293 million euros, and La Liga with 172 million euros. Now in international news, a suit filed by Nigeria's African Democratic Congress ADC presidential candidate Atiku Abubakar seeking to disqualify President Bola Tinubu from the 2027 election has been stalled. Atiku Abubakar is challenging President Tinubu's eligibility over alleged discrepancies in his National Youth Service Corps discharge certificate submitted to INEC. His lawyer told the court he had been unable to personally serve the president. And that's how we end the City Breakfast News, which has been live from our studios here in Accra and also live on affiliates across the country. For more news, please log on to citynewsroom.com. The City Breakfast Show is up next. I am Samuel Akom. Thank you for listening and have a very wonderful morning.
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6: Last night was shit. My phone's dark. The world's a mess. That's just the start. But I slept alright. I guess it's good morning. Phone call from mom. Dad lost his job. Text from my ex. She's moving on. But we're all

Good morning, Sekondi Takoradi. Good morning, Western Region. 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

0: Would you help me sing a song of freedom?
1: Redemption song.
0: Would you help me breathe a breath of freedom?
1: Redemption song.
0: Redemption is here this morning. But the most important thing is what you're choosing to do with that freedom this morning.
1: Sold I to the merchant ships.
0: Oh, many were sold.
1: Minutes after they took I
0: to slavery. Many were sold.
1: But my hand
0: to abject poverty. Many were sold.
1: By the end of the Almighty.
0: To a lot of hindrances, setbacks, and so much that we couldn't carry anymore. Well, this morning you're free. Yesterday brought about a lot of burden, and you went to bed tired, frustrated, angry, and not too excited. Our redemption is here this morning. But redemption will mean something if you choose to use it right. None but you. Nobody can free you. Yes, you can free yourself. Free yourself to not have a repeated tomorrow. A repeated yesterday. And a repeated today. Free yourself. So what are you doing today?
1: We've got to fulfill the book.
0: Are you going to fulfill that dream? Are you going to chase that passion? Are you going to grind till you grab that opportunity? Are you going to give up? You have the freedom today. That's all you have today.
1: Redemption.
0: What are you doing with that redemption today? What are you doing with that freedom today? That freedom to chase. That freedom to grind, that freedom to not give up until you get what you want. What are you doing with that today?
1: Redemption songs. Redemption songs.
0: I know some of you would tell me, Arafat, in America, Charlie, we have a lot of issues. We have so much that we cannot even tell anybody about. Yes, yes, you have. Your points, your issues, your concerns are valid. But let me also tell you this. There is someone with far more bigger problems than you have. And guess what? This person is living again. This person is believing again. This person is grinding and trusting. Things will be right. And more importantly, this individual has hope. What do you have? So I'm here this morning singing the song of redemption. The songs of freedom. That's all I have to give. Are you willing to take it? Are you willing to run with it? Are you willing to do something about it? Something about your situation.

0: Now, do not let your mind tell you that you cannot do it. Do not let your mind tell you that Chale is far-fetched. Do not let anybody tell you that this mean to me yet. Do not let anybody run you down.
1: Emancipate yourselves from mental slavery.
0: Mental slavery is what you need to run away from. Tell your mind, tell your heart, I will do it. Nothing can stop me. Nothing can hold me down. Whether you kill me or not, I will not just relent. I will not just give up. I will not just sleep. I will not go home and say it's over. I will grind. I will come harder. I will come back a better person. I will build. I will repair. I will do it till I get it right. That should be your message this morning. You've listened to this song over and over and over, but this morning I'm giving you a different message of the song. And anytime you listen to it, let the message ring loud in your ears and let it spark something in your heart. Charlie, we need to make it to Azi. We need to be successful. We need to build that relationship. We need to build this region. We need to build. We need to make it happen. Oh, the sad truth is that no one is coming to do it for us if we do not do it.

0: This morning, fortunately for us, this is not all we have. We have a lot more coming your way this morning on the Western Echo. If this is your first time, I welcome you aboard. You've made the biggest decision of your life by choosing Beach 105.5 FM in the morning and adding the Western Echo to your morning routine. Chale, we are super grateful. My name is Arafat Musa, and I'm here with my colleagues. We'll be doing this together from now till 10 a.m.
1: While we stand aside and look.
0: And in between, we have a lot coming your way. We'll be talking business, sports, politics, social issues, and everything in between.
1: Won't you help to sing?
0: In a minute or two, we'll be diving into the newspaper review segment, telling you what the newspapers are saying and what the news portals are reporting. At 7 a.m., we will dive into the world of business. What is the exchange rate looking like? Any improvements? Any downsides? What do we need to know from the world of business? 7:15 is when we talk sports. Oh, we understand that the transfer window is closed. Deadline day. Lots of signings. Manchester City has made 3 signings. And that costed them about, what, £380 million. Hey, I'm on voice go.

soft spot for Liverpool, for Arsenal, and for Tottenham Hotspur. Redemption. I have soft spots for these three clubs. Yeah, man. Redemption songs. So we bring to you the deadline action. Who signed, who did not sign, who, you know, was just a rumor, who wasn't. And all of that and more at 7:15 a.m. on kickoff as we bring to you the very latest from the world of sports. 7:30 is when we dive into our own region and we tell you what is happening, what is trending right here in the Western region. We call it Western today.

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0: Cause all I ever have.
1: We'll be live on Facebook. 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

Folks, before we get into the newspaper review segment, a reputable company here in Sekondi-Takoradi is urgently looking to hire a tricycle rider and a loader. All successful applicants will be given free health insurance as part of the benefits package. Well, the requirements are that if you're interested in any of the roles I've mentioned, you should live around Apremedo, Apollo, Aseke, and its environs. If you live in any of these areas and you're interested in the tricycle rider or a loader role, please drop your application at the front desk of Beach 105.5 FM or Spice 91.9 FM, all inside your Duman Tape building that is on the Fijai Fikuma stretch. 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

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But there is something more. 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

0: 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Healing Hearts, Health Mission, Takrady 2026. Everything is free. Everyone is welcome. Come as you are. Hope starts here.
1: Cause none of them are gonna stop at the time. How long shall they kill our prophets?
0: Well, let's join Caleb Kuda, Richard Delasky, and the guys for the news review. Yes. The Western Echo continues after this. They can stay. Don't move a muscle.
1: Got to fulfill the pool.
0: Let's get into it now.
2: The Healthy Living Project for the whole month of
3: September. I think I'm pissed now.
4: Yesterday in the morning you didn't eat anything.
3: Yeah, I didn't eat anything. And this morning too, you know, I've taken my water. You know, I haven't taken enough water as part of the project.
2: I will take a lot of water.
4: What did you eat in the afternoon?
3: In the afternoon, kinky. And that was it. Yeah.
4: Just kinky. How many bowls of
3: it? Oh, one. Just one. Echo me. Echo me.
4: Did you have, what do you call it, veggies in there?
3: Yeah, I mean onions.
2: Veggies in
3: there. There were some, you know.
4: Not onions just onions. You know, you need proper, you know.
3: Mama calls it chicken.
2: So it's okay.
3: Ah, onion. If you guys are processing,
4: you don't
2: Cabbage with kinky.
4: Why not?
2: Cabbage with kinky.
4: Yes, why not?
3: Cabbage with kinky.
4: Yeah, oh,
3: that's
4: a resident.
2: This one, yeah, sorry.
4: Oh, no. Cabbage and kinky. One of these days, you should come and let me give you a drink.
3: Cabbage.
4: You see, this is where you are getting it wrong.
2: Really?
4: Yeah.
2: Cabbage and kinky. You do that before.
4: Oh, so you are inviting one of these more. Days so that I will give
2: so
4: you
2: So if it's in the go on or it be healthy, which one?
4: In the go on where it be healthy.
2: I see.
4: What it does is that if you eat a bowl of kinky, you eat it, and you should not eating just half.
3: Half.
4: Or maybe even a quarter of
3: for
4: that.
3: For the whole day?
2: Ghanaian dance. Let's go to Ghanaian dance.
4: I was listening to
2: Likewise, some combinations we're talking about.
4: The brothers and sisters who were listening to the show, they were doing their own. Guys, it's send us messages on the things you plan to do this morning. And how you are starting this whole exercise with us. It's all to make our country, our people, we ourselves a better people.
2: Yeah.
4: We want to live long so that we can enjoy the fullness of our labor.
2: Please send me a WhatsApp message. 0539-986-996. Cabbage and kinky. On that note.
4: It'd be rough. The Ghanaian Times says this morning, government stops the funding waste management. Households and businesses to pay. Mama Yariga is on a warpath.
2: I'm telling you.
4: He's talking. Let's hope that he delivers. Is he on the front page this morning? Also on the front page this morning, police arrest six suspected members of armed robbery syndicate in the Ashanti region.
2: Right.
4: And then also, politicization threatens sustainability of Free Sinai High School program. This is according to a researcher.
3: Okay. Let me start with the Daily Guide newspaper. And Johnson Asidu Nketa is on the front page. EC should fund party primaries. You see the story on page 3. And transport fares go up this week. That is according to GPRTU.
2: Okay.
3: And 3 killed, 15 injured in new Winneba land dispute.
4: It's a very unfortunate one. Let me take you to the Chronicle. Gold board saga. Gold loss is $1.9 billion. And not $1.7 billion. I mean, Adam is making that big allegation that is screaming here on the front page of the Chronicle. His photograph is here. Mahama Yariga declares war on polluters. I'm loving the spirit. I'm loving the momentum. We hope that it will materialize.
2: Yeah.
4: And then, LSB case. Atatia ends 10-week cross-examination of Yoko investigator today.
3: Okay, the Herald newspaper, they also captured the Winneba story, but in a different way. Gomwa Efutu land dispute explodes into deadly violence, deaths and injuries. Police confirm 3 killed, 17 injured in new Winneba clashes. And Ghana air traffic safety workers cry to President Mahama over intimidation, victimization at GCAA. And government extends to Ghana City's diesel subsidy in latest pricing window. And last one, NPP youth organizer aspirant caught age cheating. Details in the Herald newspaper.
4: The custodian says more queries on 22 billion Ghana City gold board trading loss. MPP is demanding disclosure of gold buyers. Comes with a photograph of the photographs of Kojopo Nkrumah and then also Dr. Amin Adam.
5: Well,
4: also
5: the gold buyers identity is
4: true. Yeah, definitely should disclose all of this. Okay. Also on the front page this morning, there's no rift between Ijako and Baumia.
5: Right.
4: This is according to the campaign team.
5: Okay.
4: And then reality or fiction, Bryce Simmons challenges Seagate's SOE 19.8 billion Ghana Cedi profit claims.
6: Okay. The Daily Gist newspaper this morning, national security is a shared duty, CSA boss tells media. And NPP holds gold boss neck over 22 billion Ghana Cedi loss. And a big headline here, they say government, quote, blows 486.7 million Ghana Cedis on 24-hour markets. Contracts awarded through single sourcing. That is according to the paper. Mm. And Brian Boos, are you brothers with land in Kweu? Mm.
4: The informer says OSP doesn't need adult supervision. Also on the front page this morning, Imani Boss trashes cigar report on SOEs, describes it as misleading. Also on the front page this morning, fix ECG or risk 24-hour economy. Apenyu marking tells government.
6: The new center paper this morning, reform energy, gold sectors. Alexander Apenyu marking speaking there. And disclose gold boss buyers, discounts and contract. That is from the NPP to the government. And despite 11.72 billion Ghana Cedis currency revaluation gains, SOE's financial health deteriorates.
4: Mm. Let me take you to the Ghanaian point. We must move from declarations to action. Mahama challenges non-aligned movement. Also on the front page this morning, IGP orders probe into alleged extortion along Aplao Accra border.
5: Mm-hmm.
4: And Jepretu of Talk, which is GPRTU, to announce new transport fares this week after fuel price hike.
6: The Insight newspaper, Valco reopens clinic, eyes transformation into 110-bed specialist hospital. And African clergy condemn Israel's actions in Gaza. And NPA revenue rises to 890 million Ghana Cedis, surplus soars in 2025.
5: Right, let me take you online, citynewsroom.com. Mahama Yariga is here as well, National Cathedral. Mahama NDC wants consensus on location and funding. And this is the local government minister. He's also responsible for chieftaincy and religious affairs. And tanker drivers begin sit-down strike over deplorable Valco Kpong Road. And the new works and housing minister, Ahmed Ibrahim, says God's hands is in his ministerial reshuffle. Africa World Airline restores Accra Abidjan flight, eyes wider African expansion. Our is expanding. Ghana's inflation could rise to 5% in August. This is a tax analyst speaking. Set aside politics and revive National Cathedral project. The National Cathedral keeps coming back every now and again. Yeah. This is the Christian Council speaking to the government. We're told Pesos Mining pays Ghana $35 million US dollars dividend, up from $5 million. So that's the big one here. Keir Starmer announces resignation as MP. And then provocative preaching threatens religious harmony. This is Ghana Muslim Mission. If you go to channel1newsonline.com, organizer race, elevate me to the next position, Mustafa Salam to NPP delegates. And still with the NPP, Richard Ahiagba says NDC not used to taking hard decisions for Ghana. Honor promised to pay locked up funds, Gold Coast customers to President Mahama, and the Gomoe Futu land dispute is here. Don't inflame tensions. Upon your marking, who is the MP responsible for the sector is speaking. Don't neglect F-Cube as free SHS expands. CPS is speaking here. If you go to the High Street Journal this morning, the silent threat to Ghana's workforce. Why hypertension is also an economic problem. They are looking at the economic toll that hypertension takes on Ghana's workforce. And all this is within our non-communicable disease, lifestyle-related diseases. So it's important High Street Journal is lending their shoulders to this campaign. Ghana's cocoa dilemma, raise, cut, or hold after Ivory Coast 1,200 CFA per kilogram decision. So that's the big decision the government is faced with. 3 dead, 15 injured in violent clash at New Winneba. This is My Joy Online. IGP deploys reinforcement team to contain violence in the same area. And constitutional reform is not a one-party project. Oliver Barker-Vormawor is speaking here. And quickly, Iran attacks U.S. bases in Middle East after reports U.S. strike killed 5 at a wedding party.
4: The war is not ending yet.
7: What's going on?
5: Yeah, and remarkable U.S. oil deal puzzles analysts and angers many Venezuelans.
8: Anyway, so let me take you to the Ghanaian Times this morning. Yes, start please. With this story on page 12. Mahama Yariga, the Minister for Local Government, talking about how to manage waste in the country. Before I read the story, though, let me draw your attention to a publication by the Mineral Rights, the Minerals Commission, on the Mineral Rights Applications Bulletin, Minerals and Mining Licensing Regulation 2012, Form 6. These are companies that have applied and have gotten mineral rights to conduct operations in the country. And if you're interested, you read that from page 13 to 36 of the Ghanaian Times. But let me now take you to the story about waste management. And Benjamin Acton Tete reports this morning that the government is to end the financing of waste management through public funds and ensure the sanitation rates due metropolitan, municipal and district assemblies are paid and properly utilized. The Minister of Local Government, Chieftaincy and Religious Affairs, Mahama Yariga, said households, businesses and property owners will going forward be required to pay their fair share towards the collection and management of the waste they generated. Now, he said the move formed part of a comprehensive overhaul of the country's waste management system, which had become urgent due to its growing environmental and public health implications. Mr. Yariga made the commitment yesterday when he toured waste management facilities in the Greater Accra region to assess the operations and obtain first-hand information on the country's sanitation situation. Now, the facilities visited included the Lavender Hill at Kolebu, Achimota Abofu Transfer Station, Boone Landfill Site, Bone Landfill Decomposition Project Site, and the Accra Compost and Recycling Plant at Ajinkotoku, operated by Zoomline. It goes on to provide further details.
5: We want to see the city clean.
8: Yeah. The city is still not clean, and we hope that the Honorable Mahama Yariga has what it takes to move
7: through with it.
5: Absolutely. Sky, still on the back page of Ghanaian Times, there's a very worrying trend that Ghanaian Times is paying attention to, the open burning of waste.
8: Exactly.
5: You know, that fume also contributes to the poor health.
8: That is the case, because the garbage is not being collected and some people decide to burn them. That is one side of the problem. Other people have made it a routine that they will always burn them. So let me take you to Abigail Anor's story, which is on the back page of the Ghanaian Times. It says open burning of waste threatens public health. Health director is speaking here. Open burning of household waste is exposing Ghanaians to harmful pollutants and increasing their risk of respiratory and cardiovascular conditions. The municipal health director of the La Dadekutupon area, Dr. Karine Ajiman Prempeh, has warned. Now, she said vulnerable groups, including pregnant women, children, and people with underlying health conditions were particularly at risk, and urged the public to dispose of waste through appropriate channels instead of resorting
5: almost citywide, everywhere you pass,
8: sometimes some areas,
5: people are always burning. As for the neighborhoods, it's almost a habit. Terrible.
7: Yes, let me take you to the central region and bring you this troubling story. 3 killed, 15 injured, the New Winneba land dispute story. The Daily Guide, page 6, by Prince Fifi York. Now, 3 people have reportedly died, and at least 15 others, including a police officer, have sustained injuries following a violent clash at New Winneba in the Efutu North District of the Central Region. The clash reportedly linked to a land dispute involved a group of about 300 people who wielded guns, stones, cutlasses and sticks, allegedly stormed part of the New Winneba Township, claiming ownership of the land in New Winneba, and attacked residents in the early hours of Tuesday and allegedly opened fire.
5: Yeah.
7: Now, the Central Police Affairs Unit, in a statement signed by Chief Inspector Isaac Evans, it said the situation was brought under control. And this morning on citynewsroom.com, we understand some persons have been apprehended. And listening to the Member of Parliament for the area, Honorable Alexander Pell-Markin, he
6: stated that the police service must be proactive because 300 people we are talking about here, they moved all the way from where they were to that particular area. So if there was some bit of proactiveness,
5: someone should have picked some intelligence
6: for them to avert that particular situation. So the Ghana Police Service, whereas commendations goes out to them for apprehending some of the persons, they also need to be actively proactive.
8: It's something that has to be condemned. If you have issues with, you know, other people over land, the way to resolve it is not through the use of violence. The way to resolve it is to use the appropriate processes laid down in law, which is what? Go to court where you can, you the chiefs can sit down and resolve the matter.
6: You do that.
8: But when you mobilize the youth to go and do this kind of damage, the people responsible must all be found, including those who ask them to go and do what they did.
5: Absolutely.
8: And they must withdraw the law.
5: Are you going to stay with the police? Because I see the IGP on Channel One Newsroom, Channel One News Online.com, where he is ordering probe into allegations of extortion along the Aplau Accra Road. Is that what you have?
8: Yes. So please, I have the story killed, and you find that in the Ghanaian Point. IGP orders probe into alleged extortion along Aplau Accra Road. Mm. Now, Inspector General of Police Christian Tete Yohunu has ordered an investigation into allegations of extortion, intimidation, and unnecessary delays involving some police officers stationed along the Accra Aplau Road.
5: Mm.
8: Now, the directive follows complaints about alleged misconduct at checkpoints, including the Tokon Barrier, at Chivuta Toll Booth, the Afyarenyuga Junction, the barrier there, as well as other locations towards Sugarcope. Now, the allegations gained public attention after a social media post claimed that some officers demand receipts from traders transporting goods and allegedly collect money from those unable to produce the required documents. Now, the Joint Association of Port Transport Unions, JAPTU, has also appealed to the police hierarchy to intervene, citing prolonged checks, intimidation, and alleged extortion of traders. This is something that happens constantly. And of course, the police must ensure that they deal with this particular matter. I don't even know what they do on the road. If you are to provide security, then provide security. But where you are collecting all these things and intimidating, and it's just completely unacceptable.
5: Yeah.
8: And I hope that they do something meaningful.
5: Meanwhile, Interpol operations on that, you heard Akom read a story earlier in the morning on the breakfast news that police arrest 68 suspects and then seized 835 digital devices. And then we also learned that on the African continent, about 50% of cyber criminal activities use AI to facilitate their nefarious activities. So the Ghana Police Service has arrested 68 suspects and seized 8 get back to you.
8: Okay.
5: Let's
8: go to some of the
6: Some other stories. This troubling story again related to agriculture. And Ada tomato farmers call for probe into dying seedlings. Story, News Center, page 3.
5: Yeah.
6: Tomato farmers in the Ada East and West District of the Greater Accra Region have called on the Ministry of Food and Agriculture to investigate the widespread dying of tomato seedlings following transplantation on farms. Now, the farmers said the reported losses had raised concerns about the prospect of the 2026 farming season, with investment in seeds, farm input, and labor already affected.
8: Okay, so let me take you to some other stories. Now, Gold Board is back in the news in a big way. So, Dr. Mohamed Amin Adam, a former minister for finance, spoke yesterday at a media briefing, and the story is reported here in the Chronicle. Gold Board saga. Gold loss is some $1.9 billion, not $1.7 billion, he claims. Now, Jennifer Ambole reports that former finance minister and New Patriotic Party policy coordinating committee member on finance and economy, Dr. Mohamed Amin Adam, has accused the government of failing to account for about $150 million in tax revenue that he says Ghana lost in 2025 as a result of the abolition of a withholding tax on processed gold from the small-scale mining sector. There's a quote here that says, government scrapped 1.5% withholding tax on processed small-scale gold. For 2025, it amounted in revenue terms to $150 million revenue for Ghana. We did not get that revenue because of Gold Board's operations. That is a loss that hasn't been accounted for, Dr. Amin Adam said.
5: Mm.
8: Now, he said The foregone revenue should be considered an additional cost arising from the government's gold purchasing operations, arguing that it had not been captured in the calculation of the program's losses. It goes on to provide further details. If you're interested, grab a copy.
7: Okay.
8: Of
7: Meanwhile, GPRTU to announce new transport fares this week after fuel price hike. Story, the Herald newspaper. Page 7, the Ghana Private Road Transport Union, GPRTU, says it is preparing to announce new transport fares by the end of this week, following another increase in petroleum prices. Now, the union's deputy spokesperson, Samuel Amwa, says the decision has become necessary as transport operators continue to grapple with rising fuel prices alongside increasing costs of spare parts, lubricants, and taxes.
5: All right. Okay. Now, there are over 1,400 Gold Coast customers, we are told, who have died waiting for locked-up funds. This is according to the convener, William Nye, writes on citynewsroom.com that more than 1,460 members of the aggrieved customers of defunct Gold Coast Fund Management have died since their investments were locked up 8 years ago, with the group blaming the prolonged wait for access to their funds for some of the debts. Now, convener of the group, Charles Nyame, said most of the affected customers are elderly people who invested their lifetime savings and pension lump sums and depended on returns from these investments to meet their medical expenses. Quote, over 1,460 of my members being in the retired age are dead and gone. Most of the cases that led to their death could have been resolved if they had access to their monies.
8: Okay, that's a very serious matter. Very I hope sad. That the government will act urgently on the matter. Yeah. And let's bring that them some resolution. Yeah. Now, if you go to the front page of the Informa newspaper, there's a story there that says Imani Boss trashes SIGA report and SOEs. You know, yesterday the report was all over the place about the big rooms in the SIGA area. And Imani boss Bryce Simmons is making some comments. Now, the story says Vice President of Imani Africa, Bryce Simmons, has rubbished the so-called profit reported by the State Interest and Governance Authority, SIGA, ostensibly to paint the picture of the picture that Ghana's state-owned enterprises were doing well. Now, according to him, the assessment, which has been done by SIGA, is not only misleading, but it's without any factual basis. When the currency revaluation resulting from the central bank's injection of dollars into the forex market to shore up the local currency was not taken into consideration. Now, he pointed out that careful scrutiny of the report reveals that the SOEs have rather performed badly in 2025 compared to 2024, contrary to what SIGA would want Ghanaians and the world to believe.
7: Yeah, just let me. Can I end with this? There's an interesting story here that says criticism against journalists who venture into politics alarming. That is coming in from our very own Umaru Sanda. Story, The Daily Guide, page 11, by Prince Fifi York. Ghanaian media personality Umaru Sanda says he's alarmed by the rate at which society heavily criticizes journalists who venture into politics. Quote, a lawyer becomes a politician, there's nothing wrong with it. A carpenter becomes a politician, many hail him. A journalist becomes a politician, and you are complaining. I don't think that is fair to journalists. Journalism will teach you as a profession or a trade, but at the end of the day, it is a personal choice, he said.
5: Well, all right. The government discloses intention before we read our own.
7: Allergy.

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0: Loan pricing benchmark drops as Ghana reference rate falls to 10.18%. Also, fuel price pressures could push inflation up to 5%. Plus, Africa World Airlines reintroduces Accra-Abidjan flight after suspension during the COVID-19 pandemic.

0: expanded midweek. Thanks for joining us. I am Ni Lati Lati. The Ghana reference rate, which is the benchmark commercial banks use to price loans, has dropped marginally from 10.61% in August to 10.18% in September 2026. The latest figure represents a 0.43 percentage point decline over the past month. But what does this mean for your existing loan or if you are planning to secure a new one?
1: This reduction could offer some relief to customers with variable rate loan facilities, particularly where lending rates are linked to movements in the Ghana reference rate. However, borrowers on fixed rate facilities are unlikely to benefit immediately from the latest adjustments, as their interest rates typically remain unchanged for the duration of the agreed fixed rate period. But for prospective borrowers, the lower benchmark would also translate into more competitive credit pricing. Average lending rates have now fallen to about 15%, while some selected borrowers are reportedly assessing credit at rates ranging from 11% to 12.5%. But what does this mean for borrowers and the larger economy? The lower reference rate could support credit demand if commercial banks continue to pass on reductions in their funding and lending costs. For businesses, this cheaper credit could also ease financing pressures, particularly for firms dependent on bank loans to fund working capital, expansion, or even other forms of investment. For households, the impact will depend largely on the structure of their existing loan agreements and the extent to which individual banks adjust their lending rates.
0: Now, economic watchers are projecting a marginal rise in Ghana's inflation rate to about 5% in August as geopolitical tensions threaten to push up fuel prices. Inflation eased to 4.6% in July from 5.3% in June. But finance analyst Nelson Kujo-Kwagbeji tells City Business News that pressures from the global economy could reverse some of the recent gains in August.
2: If you want to test the temperature of an economy, one of the key primary indicators you take into consideration is the prices at the pump. As a result of the renewed, you know, geopolitical tensions in the Middle East, we have seen some level of increment in prices at the pump. And so for me, I think that even though transportation prices have not been increased, I expect a marginal increase in inflation for the month of August. But I don't foresee inflation going beyond 5% by the end of August. If the geopolitical tensions actually recedes, you know, in the Middle East, then we expect prices at the pump to also come down marginally. And that will feed into the inflationary expectation for the month of August.
0: Nelson Kujo-Kwagbeji is a finance analyst. Now, aggrieved customers of defunct Gold Coast Fund Management want government to make adequate provision for their outstanding claims in the 2027 budget expected to be presented in November. The customers say another delay in settling their funds could prolong years of financial hardship for thousands of investors. Charles Name is convener of the affected customers.
3: The situation that brought this problem is no fault of them. It's the regulatory negligence and industrial players' negligence that the customer is suffering for it. Meanwhile, the very act that established Securities and Exchange Commission provides for, they are mandated to protect the depositor and their deposit, which they failed to do so. The reason why we gave that time frame is that we understand that the 2027 budget would be read around November. Whatever projections of expenditures that the government envisioned to initiate must be captured by this budget that we are looking forward in November. We are hoping that the president will see the need and capture it in it. Mm. And it is too early for us to issue any disband statement that should he not satisfy our demand, we will do this, we will do that.
0: Convener of the aggrieved customers of defunct Gold Coast Fund Management, Charles Nami. In more business stories this morning, Africa World Airlines has reintroduced its Accra-Abidjan flight after suspending the route during the COVID-19 pandemic. The airline says the renewed connection will strengthen economic and business ties between Ghana and Cote d'Ivoire by improving mobility for investors and businesses in both markets. More in the following report.
4: Speaking at a ceremony to relaunch Africa World Airlines Accra Abidjan flight at the Abidjan Airport, founder and co-chairman of Africa World Airlines, Togbe Apede the 14th, said the airline has secured larger aircraft to accommodate more passengers on the route and other destinations.
5: Cote d'Ivoire and Ghana have such a strong relationship. We are naturally brothers, so we need to link Ghana and Cote d'Ivoire as a priority. It was unfortunate we had to suspend the flight after COVID, but now we are back. And as I said, we are back to stay, to support Ghana, Cote d'Ivoire friendship, Ghana, Cote d'Ivoire business relationship. We are embarking on a major expansion drive. We currently use the small Embraer 145, 50-seater. Now we are going to be acquiring several of the A190s that have bigger capacity. Through that, we expect to link African countries and expand trade among African countries so we can achieve prosperity together.
4: Deputy Minister of Transport, Dorcas Afotofe, also reaffirmed government's commitment to supporting and promoting domestic and regional air services. She said improved air connectivity is crucial to expanding access to markets and strengthening economic integration across Africa.
6: As Ghana continues to position itself as a regional aviation hub, we will work closely with our partners, airlines and other stakeholders to promote policies that encourage increased connectivity, competition, investment and affordable air transport services across Africa.
0: Deputy Minister of Transport Dorcas Afotofe ending that report filed by my colleague Daniel Udro Mensa from Abidjan, Cote d'Ivoire. On the interbank market, where the dollar is trading at 11 cedis 25 pesos, the British pound at 15 cedis 23 pesos, that of the euro is at 13 cedis 90 pesos. Please be guided. These are Bank of Ghana rates. They could be much higher at the Forex Bureau near you. And that's it for the breakfast edition of City Business News right here on 97.3 City FM, proudly brought to you by MT.
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0: Newsroom.com/business for more on our top stories. Many thanks indeed for your company. I am Nila Tilati. Do have a good business day.

0: got us on kickoff on a Tuesday morning, Charlie. Good morning to
1: Wednesday,
0: you, man.
1: Actually, Wednesday.
0: Wednesday?
1: Yeah, Wednesday.
0: Why am I thinking it's Tuesday? Yeah. Bro. No, it's the healthy living.
1: The healthy living.
0: Yeah. I'll stop taking breakfast. So my mind is recalibrating. Charlie, help me.
1: Oh, I'm good.
0: Everything cool?
1: Everything cool.
0: Yeah, good to have you. What's the kickoff this morning?
1: Well, FIFA presidents and GFA presidents have been having discussions about development of Ghana football.
0: Okay.
1: Also, the summer transfer window is breaking with spending records and some tennis news.
0: So billions of dollars.
1: Billions of euros.
0: Billions. Let's get into it on kickoff with Kevin Adam Kai.
2: Thank you, Caleb. Second day of the new month. Hello and welcome to Kickoff, which gives you all the updates from the world of sports. I am Kelvin Adam Kai, and in the headlines, FIFA President Gianni Infantino and GFA boss Kete Kweku hold talks on Ghana football development. Also, 2026 summer transfer window breaks global spending records, and in tennis, golf, Fritz and Rebekina need US Open second round action. The bulletin comes your way courtesy of Politan Ghana and Lesheho. Lesheho, let's improve life. Into the details now, and we start with some women's football. Now, Ampem Dakwa ladies are just one win away from reaching the final of the WAFU Zone B Women's Champions League qualifiers. The Ghanaian champions face FC Dynamique of Benin later today in the semi-finals in Ouagadougou. There is more in the following report.
3: Ghana's Ampem Dakwa ladies are just one game away from reaching the final of the WAFU B Women's Champions League qualifiers, with the Ghanaian champions set to face FC Dynamique in the semi-finals on September 2nd in Ouagadougou. Ampem Dakwa have made a strong statement since the start of the competition, producing a perfect run in the group stage and establishing themselves as one of the teams to beat. They opened their campaign with a narrow but important 1-0 victory over defending champions ASEC Mimosa. The Ghanaian champions then turned on their style in the second game, cruising to a 4-0 win over Nigerian side AS Garde Nationale. They completed the group stage with another impressive performance, coming from behind to beat Iroquois of Nigeria to secure top spot with 9 points. The result also extended their perfect record to 3 wins from 3 matches, with Ampem Dakwa scoring 7 goals and conceding just once. Players have played key roles in that impressive run. Melios Abinapokua has been one of the standout performers alongside Nancy Amo, Patricia LJ, and veteran Priscilla Autry. Gloria Adomako has also made her mark, scoring Ampem Dakwa's first goal of the tournament. Now all that work has taken the Ghanaian champions to the semi-finals, where they will meet FC Dynamique. On paper, Ampem Dakwa enter the contest as favourites, with their opponents still searching for their first win and first goal of the competition. FC Dynamique managed just 1 point in Group A, suffering a 3-0 defeat to USFA before playing out a goalless draw against Togolese side ASKO. But Ampem Dakwa will know that the semi-final presents a different challenge. There is now no room for error with the place in the final at stake. The Ghanaian champions will be hoping their strong form, attacking quality, and defensive discipline can carry them through once again as they continue to push for WAFU B glory.
2: Away from that, Asante Kotoko head coach Eric Tinkler responded to concerns raised by Maxwell Konedu and Karim Zito over the poor state of football pitches in Ghana. Tinkler says the condition of the pitches had both player development and quality of the game.
4: So I'm not trying to make the excuse about the pitches. The fact is, football is about entertainment. People want to come to the stadiums and be entertained. Now, how are you going to be entertained when the pitch is not in good condition? How are you going to be entertained if you go back to the old school English football that we just play in long ball because the pitch only allows us to do that? Am I being entertained? No. You know, so it's not a criticism in terms of trying to run away from the fact that, oh, you're making it hard to win football matches. No, it's about entertainment. We want to entertain. We want to play a brand of football that is entertaining, that's going to bring fans to the stadiums. We want to develop players that we can move into Europe. And how are those players going to be able to reach the level they need if they don't have playing fields that are suitable for them to reach those levels?
2: That was Kotoko head coach Eric Tinkler. Meanwhile, FIFA President Gianni Infantino held talks with GFA President Kete Kweku in Zurich on the development of Ghanaian football. The discussions focused on grassroots football, infrastructure, and further collaboration between FIFA and Ghana. Infantino also highlighted Ghana's qualification for the FIFA Under-20 Women's World Cup and the upcoming Under-17 Women's World Cup. To Europe now. and we start with the just ended transfer window. Now, the 2026 summer transfer window has set a new spending record, with clubs across the world splashing more than 10.23 billion euros before deadline. City Sports' Julio Eshuifi Anwa looks back at the drama and the biggest deals from deadline day.
5: The 2026 summer transfer window has officially ended after a dramatic deadline day pushed Premier League spending to a staggering £3.41 billion. The biggest move saw Chelsea midfielder Enzo Fernandez join Manchester City for £125 million, matching the British transfer record. Manchester City also signed Everton forward Eleman Ndiaye for £65 million. But the biggest drama came in the final hours of the transfer window, as Chelsea saw a £47 million deal for Monaco midfielder, who was meant for Enzo Fernandez' replacement, Lamine Kamara, collapse. Chelsea were reportedly furious, describing Monaco's late change of position as deeply unprofessional. Aston Villa were also busy bringing in Ibrahim Mbaye from PSG for £47 million. Villa then completed another major deal, signing Taylor Howard-Bellis from Southampton for £30 million. Fulham completed the signing of Real Madrid midfielder Manuel Angel for £3 million. In the Bundesliga, RB Leipzig signed Chelsea youngster Magui for £14.6 million. There were also moves involving Fabio Vieira, who joined Hamburg for £7.7 million. In Italy, Everton striker Beto completed a move to Fiorentina for £15.4 million. Talking about Everton, and they lost approximately 10 players through permanent sales, contract expirations, loan returns, and temporary loan exits during the 2026 summer transfer window. Across Europe, other top divisions, Serie A reached over £1 billion, La Liga approached £750 million, the Bundesliga neared £500 million, and Ligue 1 recorded roughly £450 million in total gross spending.
2: My colleague Julio Eshuifi Anwa with that report. Still with transfer, Kaveh Soliko of Sky Sports explains why Chelsea's move from Monaco's Lamine Kamara collapsed before transfer deadline.
6: I think he does, yes. Certainly pushes them above Chelsea, and myself and plenty of others have felt Chelsea will have a really good season. And I still believe that a lot of that is on the back of not having European football, having a new manager, the front three that they've got. But losing
7: being told that after reaching a full written club-to-club agreement with Chelsea for the unconditional transfer of the player, Monaco have now gone back on their word. So we told you in the last hour that the deal was agreed. The player had had his medical. He was going to travel to London tomorrow. He was going to be the replacement for Enzo Fernandez, who's going to Manchester City. But that deal is now off.
2: More on transfer-related news, and former Liverpool defender Jamie Carragher believes Manchester City have now overtaken Chelsea as Arsenal's biggest challenges for the Premier League title. His comments follow City's £125 million deal to sign Enzo Fernandez from Chelsea.
6: I think he does, yes. Certainly pushes them above Chelsea, and myself and plenty of others have felt Chelsea will have a really good season. And I still believe that a lot of that is on the back of not having European football, having a new manager, the front three that they've got. But losing Enzo Fernandez, who for me over the last sort of 2 or 3 years has been one of the big players for Chelsea. They've always had 5 or 6 really top players, but not a lot, maybe around that. And they've let one of them go, and he's gone to Man City. It's a huge fee, of course it is, but it's yeah, they look a lot stronger now.
2: Former Liverpool defender Jamie Carragher, now to the BBC for updates from the greatest league in the world, the Premier League.
8: BBC Premier League update from the home of Premier League football.
9: Hello, I'm Sophia Hartley at the BBC Sports Centre. The Premier League champions Arsenal made it 2 wins out of 2 as they beat Aston Villa 1-0 at Villa Park. Bukayo Saka scored the winning goal for the Gunners in the 59th minute. The Arsenal boss Mikel Arteta says it was a hard-fought victory against a good side.
10: We knew what we're facing, a stadium, a team, a coach that prepared his teams really well and make life very difficult for you, but I think it was a great squad performance tonight.
9: The transfer window closes tonight and Arsenal are looking to sign Atletico Madrid striker Julian Alvarez. Barcelona also want the player, but Atletico say under no circumstances will he be sold to them, given the strained relationship between the two clubs. So, does that give Arsenal the opportunity to sign him? Here's the Athletic's football correspondent, David Ornstein.
11: We believe that there's been conversations between him and Mikel Arteta, but I don't think Arsenal have come away with a good feeling. We'll have to wait and see what happens right up until the deadline, because I do think Arsenal would have been prepared to reach an agreement with Atletico Madrid, and I'm sure Atletico would have as well, to avoid selling him to Barcelona.
9: Juventus have agreed a season-long loan deal for Newcastle United forward Nick Walton-Made. The Italian side have been one of the clubs from the continent interested in signing the 24-year-old. The German international is now set to travel to Turin for a medical after a £3.5 million deal was struck. However, it doesn't include an option to make it permanent. Manchester City have agreed a fee of £65 million with Everton's Senegal winger Illiman Ndiaye. As for Everton, they're close to completing a season-long loan deal for City winger Jack Grealish. And for more football news from the BBC, go to bbc.com/football.
8: BBC Premier League update from the home of Premier League football.
2: Those were some Premier League updates from the BBC. And finally, to the US Open. The second round of the 2026 US Open gets underway today at Flushing Meadows, with several of the tournament's biggest names in action. Coco Gauff, Taylor Fritz, Elena Rybakina all advanced from the opening round, while Belinda Bencic suffered one of the biggest upsets, losing to Yulia Putintseva. Rain also disrupted play, forcing several first-round matches to be completed today. Among highlights are Jessica Pegula against Sophia Kenin, Ben Shelton versus Hubert Hukras, Arina Sabalenka versus Polina Yarsenko, and Carlos Alcaraz against Jamie Farrier. And that brings me to the end of the bulletin. Kickoff was brought to you by Poly.
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And it's time for us to get into Westing Today. Westing Today is proudly brought to you by Holy Mosquito Spray and Coil. Holy Mosquito Spray is known for killing all crawling and flying insects like mosquitoes, cockroaches, house flies, and all manner of insects.

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0: 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And there is something more. 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The Healing Hearts Health Mission Takoradi 2026. Everything is free. Everyone is welcome. Come as you are. Hope certainly starts here. Well, it is time for us to get into Westing today this morning. We are live on Facebook. On Facebook, we are Beach 105.5 FM. 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So do well to join our live stream on Facebook. Like the live stream. Via the comment section, you can share your thoughts, your views, and your opinions with us. This is also an interactive show, so you get to send us a message and give us a phone call, adding your voice to our conversation. It is a beautiful Wednesday morning, and in here with me is one in Spice, one in Beach, to really tell you that we are focused. One Ampa. Good morning, lady and gentlemen.
1: Yeah, good morning, Arafat. How are you doing?
0: I'm good. How are you guys?
1: I'm great.
0: Fantastic. Today is Wednesday, the 2nd of September. Yesterday was CEO's birthday.
1: Yeah.
0: Celebrated the birthday. I understand. I saw some video somewhere, Charlie. CEO celebrating, enjoying. He had a music, a song he wanted to listen to yesterday. In fact, he listened to that song and he was in a very jubilant mood. Very, very excited.
1: That's and
0: I know that maybe something small had happened.
1: Yeah, we are looking at the weekend.
0: BBC weekend.
2: Perhaps.
0: The coordinating director.
1: End of.
0: Interesting. So we are here. There's something interesting that would, in fact, very interesting would dive into this morning. But before that, Felix, yesterday you promised us that an omae too. Enra, ochiri yekom. So my two, solid two. So if you are ready, your students are ready. Kenneth Inijaji, watching the notebook in the pen.
1: Okay. Today I wanted to add prekese. But
0: prekese.
1: Let me hold on to prekese for today.
0: Prekese is not Ghanaian.
1: No, prekese is not Ghanaian.
0: Ida, do you believe this?
2: Prekese sounds Ghanaian.
0: Prekese, dear.
1: A lot of things sound Ghanaian. Because those were the things you came to meet. We all came to meet. And they've been on our lips for God knows how long. I mean, ever since we began talking. And so it sounds Ghanaian, you know, to us. But prekese is not Ghanaian.
0: Prekese has been there from Titi. Prekese na edi tunkwem.
1: Na GFF
0: Ida, have you tasted a soup that had prekese in it before?
2: Yes, I have. It's just I didn't enjoy it, but I have.
1: Ah, you didn't enjoy
2: it? I like the smell, but I don't like it in my food. Yeah. I like the smell, sincerely, but I don't like it in my food.
0: So you just like the smell of prekese?
2: But I shouldn't see it in the soup like this.
1: What's the English name?
2: I don't know.
0: So grab me anymore. And when is it prekese? Say it's Ghanaian.
1: I've heard someone mention it in this office before.
0: Prekese.
1: I don't remember who. Yeah.
0: Maybe the panic trap. I've known prekese all my life. It's prekese. It's always been prekese. Prekese is solid. So we'll dive into prekese some other day.
1: Yeah.
0: But today, what do you have? What
1: today? Today we are looking at the fancy word for nail. Nail. In tree, we will say dadwa.
0: Dadwa. In Ghan, we say plengo.
1: Ghan sounds funny.
0: What's that?
1: What is plengo?
0: Yeah, no, serious.
1: I'm sure that is also a borrowed word, you know, from the Portuguese, yeah. Just as the fancy word for nail, you know, was also borrowed from the Portuguese. So in fancy, we say prego.
0: Prego.
1: Prego. And I cannot remember. Prego.
0: So I always have the L.
1: Yes. Ghana has the L. And fancy has the R. So in fancy, we say prego.
0: Prego.
1: That is, yes. That is what we refer nail as. Mm-hmm. That is prego. Mm-hmm. But in Portuguese, we say prego.
0: Prego.
1: Prego. P-R-E-G-O. Prego.
0: Are you not sure that the Portuguese didn't rather pick it from us?
1: No.
2: Came to my mind. That what if they took it from us?
0: What if they took the thing from us?
1: No, but they introduced a lot of these things, including plate. You know, we say we say prete in fancy. Prete. But in Portuguese, it is prato. Prato. So instead of saying prato, we said preti, preti, preti, preti, and akaho. So in fancy, unhia pleti, pleti. That is the English word
0: what
1: for.
0: What if we actually took the preti from the...
1: Preti, who go who preti?
0: From the British instead of the...
1: No, who did you have buying so? God cause this. Who trouble did you have buying where did this so? Who go for a pleti way?
0: And it was healthier.
1: Yeah, it was healthier.
0: But the point is, maybe we didn't pick it from the Portuguese. Maybe we picked it from the British.
1: You see, the thing is that we first came into contact with the Portuguese.
0: That one is true.
1: Yeah, so a lot of the words,
0: we learned it from them.
1: We took it from them. So it makes sense.
0: So it makes sense. Prego and preti.
1: Yes. So prego and preti. The Portuguese were saying prato for preti. So we couldn't, you know, pronounce or say prato, but rather we said preti. Preti, preti, and aka.
0: Preti, preti, preti, and
1: aka. Inti kofa preti, kofa preti, nebre. My fancy is solid. Kofa preti, nebre.
0: pretenebrem.
3: Ena me pepre go no. Me pepre go no. Koto pre go obre.
0: Epa mini inches.
3: So pre go.
0: Interesting.
3: Pre go in Portuguese.
0: That's the original
3: word. That's the original word.
0: For nail.
3: For nail. Yes. But because we couldn't pronounce or we couldn't say prego, we kept saying prego, prego, prego, and akaho. And it's the same thing for, you know, prato. So, udi, udi, udi, gugu, udi. Unji, mindi, udi, gugu, udi. Udi, gugu.
0: Oh, it's true.
3: Udi, A-I-D.
0: It's true, it's true. The Portuguese... that's the direct translation for nail.
3: Is
0: prego. I don't know if we are getting the pronunciation right, but it's prego. Wow.
3: Yeah. Tomorrow we will do corpo. Which is cap. Yes. We I will explain where corpo came from.
0: We had caps before they came, Maza. Mm-hmm. And then I will keep. Then you end up. Do you know what I'm thinking? We'll end up attributing everything to the people.
3: Even a lot of the names of the cloth that we wear, we took it from them. So don't worry. As the days go by, I'll be explaining.
0: But Charlie, what it is ours. Charlie.
3: As a party, crying out there. As a party, crying shoe, and out there. Naturally, with it.
0: Interesting. So there we have it. Felix says, according to the research of Felix Buensi, nail and plate, the fancy pronunciation of nails, which is prego. And plate, prete, were borrowed words from the Portuguese. The direct translation of the nail in the Portuguese language would be prego. And that of plate is what? Professor? That of plate?
3: Oh, prato. Prato.
0: Prato.
3: Yes.
0: So we couldn't, or as I say, the word, no, the pronunciation over time. And prego has become prego.
3: Yes. Yesterday I heard Ahantaman is now Ahantaman. Ahantaman. I don't know.
0: Ahantaman.
3: So it's the same way we've had some of these.
0: Ahantaman.
3: It's the same way we've had some of these.
0: Every baby Tinikramba.
3: Nananum should be serious with this particular.
0: Ahantaman.
3: I Ahantaman.
0: Ahanta.
3: A hunter for my
0: own.
3: Ahantaman. Ahantaman. Yesterday I heard it and I was like, what is this? So in the same way,
0: almost a casa. So it was the same way the thing deteriorated, and now we.
3: You understand?
0: Pray go in the lights.
3: Today we have our party and the lights. So please,
0: a hunterman
3: girls senior high school. What is a hunterman? A hunterman. Gen Z for no.
2: A
0: hunterman
2: sounds good.
0: What is a
3: hunterman
0: sounds? It is not what sounds good either. It is what is right. You say what is right.
3: In a hunterman. I go to a hunterman. What is that?
2: Geralda is an old student of a hunterman.
3: I think it was Geralda. I heard Geralda say that.
0: Like, what is a hunterman?
2: A hunterman, yeah, we understand. Hey,
3: a hunterman. The school is on the hunter land.
0: I know hunter for you, woman school back.
3: Nananumbubefu.
0: A hunterman is a hunterman.
3: So please, we beg you.
0: And then what would the Fijai people to say? Fijai.
2: But even infantman is okay.
0: Infantman. What is this?
3: So infantman. We beg you. I don't know. What informs some of these decisions?
0: Do you know what I think should happen? You see, when you key in a word or you search for a word in the dictionary, you get the pronunciation. right? They'll tell you or they'll show you how to pronounce these
1: words.
0: In
1: fact, words. If you did shorthand in school, okay, I did shorthand at level 100. Mm. One of the most difficult things to do that I've ever done. You know, writing how to pronounce words.
0: Yeah.
1: It is.
0: It's difficult.
1: It is the most difficult course that I've ever done or I ever did. Mm. TTFO.
0: So how to pronounce the words, you get it. But I feel that from now, from today, getting to hear some of this Hansman, Fansman, very soon my lovely Dabwazo Dabse, and the likes. I think that if you see the usually the gate of the school, you would have the names of the school boldly written.
1: Welcome
0: to
1: no
0: matter the pronunciation at Twasie. Dabwase. Mention it as such. Infantiman. Ahantaman. And just a bit rich, you know. 10 years from now the things will change. Ebe nickname kra. Ahat senior high school. Infant. Charlie, we need to be serious and protect some of these things. And in protecting some of our heritage, our culture, our traditions, this morning we'll dive into a very interesting argument or conversation being laid across by a member of parliament from our own region. Mm-hmm. We'll talk about it. I'm super interested. Once I'm trim a pen, I'm super interested in what the man has said. And we'll dive into that this morning. That's why we had the Bible. The account and a treachery of the people who came into contact with the spirit. That is why we have the Bible. And yes, Anka Bible, you understand? They were inspired by the Holy Spirit. That is why we are here.
1: Yes,
0: praise the Lord.
1: And almost everything that we do,
0: you need to keep records.
1: You need to keep records.
0: You need to write.
1: Yes.
0: You know, mathematics is in the Bible. Mass or Bible?
1: Mass or Bible. Nkotabu or Bible.
2: Isn't when he turned the 5 loaves into 5,000?
1: No. There's proper, proper math in the Bible. I'll show you. Don't worry.
2: I see.
1: The Bible, my kind of sins.
0: Interesting. You let's get into Westing today. This morning.
1: I say 5 loaves.
0: It's about it. I'll see a chicken. We calculate. We maybe we beat me the two. We beat me the one.
1: It's like on a division course. Because they looked at the number of people there.
0: Please continue.
1: Check them.
0: Please, let's get into them.
1: The panel.
0: So for be new, be beautiful.
1: But there be, it's a division. Yes, we are division. Yeah, so it is what it is.
0: I won't mind you. What do we have this morning? What can you tell us?
1: All right, so we are live on Facebook, Beach 105, that's 5 FM on Facebook. Log on and be part of the conversation. Yesterday we did a story around the railway workers, and either you were not here. The good news is that their arrears have been paid.
2: Yeah, I think I saw that.
0: Cash.
1: Now the union has appealed to government to also pay the severance packages of affected workers of the Ghana Railway Company Limited, and also accelerate the completion of the additional 20-kilometer Takoradi-Nsukka section of the Western Rail Line. That story we brought to you yesterday. Now, the appeal was made at a press conference in Takoradi, you know, as the union welcomed the payment of 20 months' salary arrears owed workers. The arrears covering the period from October 2024 to May 2026 were paid as of August 24th, 2026. The union says the payment has brought significant relief to workers who had endured prolonged financial difficulties and uncertainty. Now, for the affected workers, the RWU, that is the union, they've mentioned that the payment goes beyond settling an outstanding financial obligation. Benjamin Osuman, who is the general secretary of the Railway Workers Union, said the development has restored hope and dignity to workers and renewed their confidence in efforts to address their concerns. Now, the union also expressed appreciation to President John Dramani Mahama, the vice president, and the chief of staff
3: together with, you know, other stakeholders for their interventions in resolving the salary arrears. It also acknowledged the contributions of the Ministry of Transport, Ministry of Labor, Jobs and Employment, Ministry of Finance, the Trades Union Congress, National Labor Commission, Ghana Railway Development Authority, and other institutions involved in the process. Now, despite the payment of the outstanding salaries, the union says two major issues remain unresolved. Now, the first is the payment of severance packages for affected GRCL workers. Now, the Railway Workers Union is appealing to government to conclude negotiations and also ensure that the affected workers receive their severance packages without further delay. Now, the union says the workers served the country and the railway industry with dedication, often under difficult circumstances, and deserve to have their outstanding benefits settled. Now, the union is also calling on government to accelerate work on the additional 20-kilometer Takradi-Nsuta section of the Western Rail Line. It wants the project completed and commissioned by the end of 2027. According to the Railway Workers Union, completing the section will have significant economic and social benefits for the country. The union says the line will strengthen the railway sector's capacity to haul manganese and other minerals, you know, increase revenue, create direct and indirect employment opportunities, and also support economic activity in the Western region. It further urges the transportation or the transporting heavy minerals by rail will reduce, you know, the pressure on Ghana's roads and also help minimize the cost of road deterioration and maintenance. Benjamin Isuman said the union sees the completion of the railway extension as more than an infrastructure project. Now, we understand the union also believes that it remains committed to working with government and other stakeholders to promote industrial peace, protect workers' interests, and also support the development of Ghana's railway sector. The Railway Workers Union is hopeful that government will consider it two appeals and take steps to resolve the outstanding severance payments while expediting the completion of the Takradi-Nsuta railway extension.
2: Now, the environmental health units in the Takwa-Nsoye municipality will soon issue identification tags to over 150 tricycle operators engaged in waste collection in Takwa. The initiative is to ensure that operators with the approval of the assembly would dispose of refuse at authorized places only. Mr. Benjamin Osei, a public health engineer at the environmental health unit, revealed this when they organized a meeting for the tricycle operators who were into door-to-door waste collection in Takwa. He explained that the meeting was intended to support the assembly's own waste management operations and other major contract service providers within the municipality. Mr. Osei said since the tricycle operators could not be left out, they had the meeting with them to formally regularize their operations and bring them under one umbrella to form an association, so from time to time they could convey important information to them. He advised them to register the tricycles they were using to work, and they also needed to have a driving license because riding without a license was an offense. Now, Mr. Osei encouraged the tricycle operators to always cover the refuse they collected so that it would not spill while they were carting it to the final disposal site. Mr. Michael Vigbo, a worker with the Environmental Waste Management, commended the unit for the initiative and said a lot of them entered the work without any education from the assembly. And according to him, the unit provided them with its rules and regulations to guide them in their work, and the reason was to stop them from collecting refuse and dumping it anywhere. He suggested that the Environmental Health Unit should hold regular radio programs to enlighten their colleagues who could not make it to the meeting to join the association. Mr. Ransford Nanabe reiterated that the step taken by the unit was good because people would now respect the work they were doing to help keep the town clean. He again appealed to the unit to deal with the bad nuts who had joined the work so that those of them who have decided to put in all their all would have their work yield positive results. Mr. Bedu called on his colleagues who were prepared to engage in the waste collection business to join the association to enable them to operate legally, protected from harassment, opportunity for training, and enhanced trust among households and clients.
0: This is very, very, you know, commendable. I think that we need to support. And is it in ECMA? I know that in ECMA they are customized or tricycles that are supposed to specifically collect only plastics. Mm-hmm. Collect only plastics within the Efian Kwesiminti Municipal Assembly. There are tricycles, I think numbering about 10 or so, tricycles purposely for plastics only. I think if we should have quite a lot, man, of course, to regulate that particular space, we'll have these individuals going there, and then save us. You know, a huge percentage of the waste we generate every day are plastic waste. Mm. And there are people within the space who also recycle plastics. In fact, some people buy them. So what is that? Bola Iska.
1: Yeah.
0: People buy them. Even the sachet water. I know back in Accra, there are people who will come around, including my landlady. She was 90 at the time. 80-something or 90 at the time. And she would collect all the sachet water rubber and keep it in a big sack. So when the people come around, I think they come twice in a month. When they come around, they'll come and weigh the thing and then they'll give her something small. Mm. Or the bon coin rough. Mm. Or bon coin, you know, beer barco. Abrewan coin. No, ajini beer barco. Right? So people get money or people benefit from this. And I think that if we are able to strengthen these guys and we make it a nationwide thing, at least every municipal assembly will have tricycles or will have individuals who would go out there to collect just plastic waste.
2: No, I think ECMA had that initiative. The last time you interviewed
0: Yes, they have.
2: Majid, he mentioned that they had this initiative where they had even rolled it out.
0: Yes.
2: So people would come home. And he even instructed that you can just put it by in front of your gate and then they would They'll just come and pick it up. But I don't know how effective it has been so far.
0: Mm. I've seen quite a number of these tricycles parked at the assembly. I've seen a couple to outside. I don't know if we do not have the men to ride them, if the youth are not forthcoming, or what really the issues are. But I've seen a couple, you know, in town picking waste here and there. But what I'm saying is, if we make it a widespread thing, a nationwide thing, I think it will go a long way to help us. But then the question would be, are we going to segregate our waste?
2: As people, right?
0: As people, yes. Because they will come and collect them. Now, the shells in the poly bag, the breadcrumbs in the poly bag, your paper in the poly bag, your tissues in the poly bag, and I watch it rub on a paw, and I watch 12. It's not being segregated. So, are you going to take away the plastic bag and give to the person? How are you going to do it? So, I think that the first step for me generally is waste segregation. Once you're able to conquer that, and then we can, X percentage is organic waste, X percent is inorganic, X percent is and then we can have a better conversation about this. But once you're not segregating waste, should we be taught how to segregate waste? And I name the difference.
1: I think it's not been part of us.
2: Yeah, I think it's not been part of us. And we don't have space for that.
0: We don't have space for waste segregation.
2: I'll tell you the truth, because how many dustbins do you have in your house? I have, so one in the kitchen, one in another place, sort of, or maybe another one in the bathroom or so ever. So how you go, because segregation means that you need to have a number of containers where whatever goes into whatever, right?
1: Yeah.
2: I don't think people have that space to keep like 4 or 5 dustbins all labeled differently over there. No.
0: I think the question is intention. Are we intentional about this? Do we want to do this? Because whatever we want to do, we'll find a way and do it.
1: As
0: people.
1: Okay.
0: As a country. Because once we say, this is what we are doing, then we'd move forward and do it. For instance, you go to our homes and you get to someone's kitchen, the person has more than one refrigerator in the house. Or a deep freezer. My sister, for instance, had 2 fridges in the house and 1 huge chest. My sister said, "Nyamu wing now the idea." Or see, "Wemi the way best she ha, Wemi." So she knows that I need to get options to put my things in there and preserve them. Once we say that we need to run with, and this is a very serious thing, we need to run with waste with segregation, and then people will say, let me go out and not buy just one dustbin, but I'll buy 2 or 3. The 2 or 3, I'll teach my children, organic waste goes here, plastic waste goes here, the other ones, paper, what have you, also goes here. then we'll be able to build that culture from the ground up. In other countries that are not having problems with waste, they segregate their waste. So it's easy for the collectors to come and collect, and then they know. And you have to almost say, we are now mu BBM, where then a shaha, where then it's basa. It's basa. Felix, maybe yeah, it's a difficult thing I'm thinking. Maybe it's a difficult thing for us to implement, to segregate waste.
3: And so we should start now. It is important that we start
2: from outside, you know, where
3: these things are taught in school, but they are not intense. Like,
0: so why?
2: I'm saying that practically, you know, okay, fine, you've told us right now, let's assume that I decide to accept what you have said. It means I need to go out and buy new dustbins, like more dustbins, right? So what I'm just saying, the schools, for instance, mm-hmm. they should now label their dustbins. So mm-hmm. you should have like 4 or 5 dustbins mm-hmm. situated in front of every classroom or at mm-hmm. least per block or something. Mm-hmm. Then you label it mm-hmm. plastic, this, this and that.
3: Yeah.
2: So we are cultivating that mm. in the kids. Mm. Very soon now, when probably... They are home, they would see the
0: but when they come home, the mother has just wondered.
2: That's what I'm talking about. Like, it can't be like overnight. So you start from somewhere.
0: Yeah.
2: And plus, the amount of refuse they make at schools, like, it's not equivalent to the one they make at home. So at least we'll be able to have more impact in the schools than at home.
0: Now, mommy, Afro, kwezi beje kwa to chene mami. Fakoshe bolem. Wachiche nepo. Are you going to ask ma? Edene share.
3: If they are taught...
0: No, but if the child is taught an obefi, and you the father,
3: the kid can question the mother.
0: Oh, we have kids questioning mothers and fathers in the house.
3: These days, 2026, the kids
0: ours
3: are wild.
0: Ours was in the scripture, woe unto you. Woe unto you.
3: This morning, Gerada said, I'm calling my father to send me money. She called the father on video call. The father said, I'll send you money in the afternoon. See, that's right. me, when I was your age, maybe friend me for past.
0: And then I won't send you this guy. No, but I think we need to deliberate. We need to be deliberate about it.
3: Yes, I agree. You see, these days the sort of things that are being taught at our various schools,
0: mm-hmm.
3: when they are able to, you know, descend enough into the minds of these kids. When they come home, they practice them. Look at what they are, the ICT stuff that they are being taught. When they are home, they would want to, you know, practice them. Some even go for musical class and they force their parents to buy them piano and stuff. Because away from school, they would still want to practice some of these things at home.
0: Mm-hmm.
3: And, you know, parents see the need to also get this stuff, some of this equipment for their kids to practice at home. So if I'm being taught how to, you know, segregate waste at school.
0: Mm-hmm.
3: Definitely when I'm home, I'm going to ask mm-hmm. questions. I will ask my mother why, you know, certain things are not being done this way. I'll put up questions to my parents and things will be done right. So I agree, it is supposed to be intense at our various schools.
0: Mm.
3: And once they are home, they'll be able to pass on this information to, you know, their parents. I'm not sure they know what waste segregation is. But the engagement with the kid, the parents will be able to learn, you know, some ones and twos from their children and we can move on that tangent. And Ida mentioned that the MC, you know, spoke on how they intend to do some of these things. And they've informed households that do well to place the
0: just
3: plastics. Yes. And that message, I think, it is supposed to be hammered. You understand? It is supposed to be hammered. Households or people living in a Fia Kwesimin team should be able to understand the more that you are supposed to drop just plastics.
0: Yeah.
3: And, you know, the education should go a long way for them to understand why they are supposed to drop just plastics. Obiwa can drop plastics. Nothing more, nothing further. On Tiasia, then I was saying, dropping plastics. The explanation did not come into the Kusia Ebishim or the other things Ebishim. So I think the education should be more. It shouldn't be, you know, we just telling them to drop plastics, but there should be further explanations as to why they should just, you know, drop plastics. And I think in Kakan Akra, we should start from somewhere and it will be a better place for all of us.
0: Ebeche. I'm sure we'll be having this same conversation next 5 years. Say kakra kakra. I bet you. I think it's high time we just say enough is enough and do something. We need some drastic changes. Baby. I'm a gun, baby. Let's make progress. What else do you have?
3: Moving on, Mr. Michael Edu, who is the Western North Regional Chairman of the National Democratic Congress, that is the NDC, together with some party executives, have cut the sod for the construction of an ultra-modern office at Sefiwioso.
0: Sefiwioso.
3: Yes, Sefiwioso. And this is to host the party's activities. Now, speaking to the media after the sod-cutting ceremony, Mr. Edu emphasized on the importance of a befitting office for the region to serve as a central hub for the party's activities and also strengthen its operations within the area. Now, he also explained that the project was being funded solely from the party's own resources. The party's own resources.
0: Party na butum.
3: Demonstrating the commitment of the regional leadership and also party members to strengthen the structures of the NDC in the Western North region. He promised that the leadership of the political party would work very hard, you know, to reclaim the Swaman constituency parliamentary seat in the next general election. Now, Mr. Joseph Appiah, and Kontombra District Chief Executive, on behalf of the municipal and district chief executives in that region, mentioned that the office, when completed, would provide the party with a permanent and functional space, you know, to coordinate its activities and engage effectively with major stakeholders and party supporters. Now, the sword-cutting ceremony was attended by all 9 constituency chairmen from the region. So, if you're on Facebook, you get to see images from the sword-cutting ceremony. And party office there, Omebi is here.
0: So, almost say the party office is to help facilitate party works.
3: Yes.
0: Send your party neighbor course when their aim is to reclaim the Suyaman seat.
3: Yeah.
0: That is the thing they want to do. Interesting. And they fully funded a party office. Yes. Are you aware that the NDC is also constructing a party office here in the region?
3: Yes.
0: Kenneth, are you aware? Oh, the NDC is constructing a party office led by its chairman. Yeah. So I've seen him update members of the NDC a lot on Facebook, on his Facebook page, Chairman Toku. You visit his Facebook page and you see it a lot. So that is that. And they say they funded this with their own money. The Zodonga may say they took money from government. No, it's their, although their party is in government, but they use their own money. To mo musika eno mu DC.
3: NDC musika.
0: So mo kasa mo musika, but it's not government. It's not Ghanaians or taxpayers' money. It's okay. Their own money. So just get it. They pay dues. They pay stuff. So the party has money.
3: Okay.
0: Let's make progress.
2: Right, now the National Democratic Congress, that's the NDC in the Western North region.
0: Oh, the same people.
2: Yes, it is setting its sights on winning all 9 parliamentary seats in the region in the 2028 general elections.
0: I see.
2: The party currently holds 8 of the region's 9 constituencies, with the Swaman seat remaining under the Swaman seat.
3: Swaman.
2: Okay. Remaining under the control of the New Patriotic Party, the NDC's regional chairman, Michael Edu, popularly known as Big Edu, who is also a member of the Council of State, made the declaration during a sword-cutting ceremony for the construction of a new NDC regional party office at the Sefiwioso. The Western North region has 9 constituencies before the 2024 elections. The MPP held 3 seats, that's the Bibieni, Ahuyaso, Bekwai, Sefiwioso, and Sefiakontomra, while the NDC controlled the remaining 6. The 2024 election, however, saw a significant shift in the region, with the NDC increasing its tally to 8 seats and the MPP retaining only Swaman. Now, Mr. Edu attributed the party's performance to what he described as its strong presence and the government's development project in the region, arguing that the NDC is well positioned to make a clean sweep in 2028. He said the party's immediate target was the Swamand constituency, which he described as the final seat standing between the NDC and the complete parliamentary dominance in the region. The regional chairman also issued a strong warning to the MPP's incumbent MP for Swaman, suggesting that the NDC was determined to unseat him in the next election. Meanwhile, the Dean of Municipal and District Chief Executives and District Chief Executive for Akontombra, Joseph Appiah, popularly known as Ammonia, clarified that the new regional party office is being funded by the NDC in the region and not by government. He said the project is expected to be completed next year, will provide the party with a permanent base for its activities, replacing its current rented office.
0: So they want to be their own landlords. But what they are saying is that in 2028, they want to convert the Western North region into a green zone. They want to take over all the seats in the Western North region.
4: Nine of them.
0: Nine. So out of the nine, now they control eight. So that is 95%. 95% or 98% of the total seats within the Western North region. Same for the Western region. The NDC controls about the same percentage. Over 95% of the seats here in the Western region. And again, it's the resolve of the NDC within the region to win the extra two, which is the Takrade and the Ifian seats. They say they want to add on to it. They want to win it and also declare Western region green. But the NPP is saying no. And in fact, you heard Kwesi Bonzo.
4: Yeah.
0: Before he was elected as secretary of the NPP, he says that his greatest goal or target is to win some of the seats back for the NPP. He's not saying he's going to win all the seats. He's saying he's going to win back some of the seats. And in fact, some seats that have been held by the NDC for a long time, he's looking at winning back or winning some of these seats. Now, the NDC looks very much comfortable, and they say, even in spite of this comfort, we want to win the seat. As a Suyaman, the Omo Mini Suyaman seat. So the MP for Suyaman should be on the lookout. He needs to double and do extra. And yes, he needs to be available. He needs to be very vocal in parliament. If he has links, he needs to get through his links. And make sure that he gets the love of the people. And yes, sir. The people are building a party office too on top. More grounds to kick you out. So put in the work. And same for the MPP here in the region. If you want to win, you want to maintain, you want to gain more, you need to put in the work. The NDC did very well prior to 2024. They put in the work. They went extra. They went extra. So if you want to keep your seats and win more, Charlie, you need to put in the work and do extra. Let's make progress.
3: All right. The paramount chief of the Wasafiasi traditional area, Odeneho Akrofa Kukroku, the third.
0: Odeneho Akrofa. Kukruku. Oh, boy,
3: the
0: Senior Ida Bissia Boadian.
3: It will be Dindy.
0: Ah, no, Denner Hun Akrofa, dear.
3: Tenner Akrofa,
0: Akrofa,
3: Kukruku, the Ted. In fact, he has called on the youth across Wasaland to prioritize higher education by enrolling at the University of Mines and technology in Takwa, UMAT in Takwa.
0: More powerful.
3: I think there was a study, and we did that 2 or 3 weeks ago when it actually indicated that
0: about 2 million
3: kids within mining communities, Omumpe school, they are not interested in formal education. No.
0: Because Omuhuska.
3: Omuhuska. And they want to be at these Galamsey sites.
0: And they want to make money.
3: They want to make money, rather than sitting in classrooms to learn. So, yeah. It is a good call by Odeneho Akrofa Kukruku III. Now, according to the traditional leader, acquiring technical and professional qualifications are the most sustainable way for indigenous youth to access direct employment and managerial opportunities within the extensive mining sector operating on their ancestral lands. Now, he also emphasized that without higher education, the local population race remaining, spectators in the extraction of wealth generated from their own communities. Empowering the next generation through higher education and setting the vision for sustainable community development, Odeneho Akrofakokroko III, he highlighted the disparity between Wassa land's rich mineral resources and the socioeconomic conditions of its uneducated youth. He pointed out that while Wassa land remains one of Ghana's primary sources of gold and mineral extraction, true ownership and benefit can only be realized when local citizens possess the expertise, required by multinational companies operating within the traditional area. This was mentioned during an exclusive interview where Odeneho Akrofakokroko III stated, and I quote, "My children, the gold and wealth buried beneath our soil will mean nothing to you if you do not equip your minds to manage it. Take your education seriously today and step into the lecture halls of UMAT. It is only through knowledge and technical expertise that you can, legitimately claim your rightful share of the mineral resources on Wassa." Now, the University of Mines and Technology, TAQWA, stands as Ghana's leading tertiary institution specializing in mining, engineering, technology, and applied sciences. Strategically located in the heart of the Western Region's mining belt, the university provides specialized training tailored specifically to modern extractive industries. Now, linking academic preparations directly to local content participation, Odeneho Akrofakokroko III emphasized that the era of local youth settling solely for low-skilled labor in mining firms must end. When indigenous youth qualify as geological engineers, they are supposed to be hired, and that will benefit the Wassa region. Now, Odeneho Akrofakokroko III also urged parents, traditional leaders, and local authorities to invest heavily in the educational journey of the younger generation. He also challenged students to reject illegal mining activities and, short-term financial gains in favor of long-term academic excellence that secures a prosperous prosperous future, of course. So a number of the students were in attendance, and I want to believe that what... Mm-hmm. What he's drummed actually entered the ears of the youth in Wassa. Yes.
0: School is good.
3: Because it's important. Mm. I mean, very, very important. No shortcut.
0: To heaven.
3: To heaven.
0: Into Minsi.
3: Uh-huh. Mm. So just get the qualifications, and when there are opportunities in some of these mining companies, you can get yourself a very good job.
0: No, you even have a higher advantage, because if you are from a host community. Now, these mining companies, once they start recruiting, I think they give more advantage to applicants from the host communities.
3: Mm.
0: So when they explore and then they are done, then they look elsewhere. Or unless maybe their skill sets not more, nobody within the host community with that particular skill set. That is when they look outside. So if you're from a mining community and there's a huge mining firm, I think the greatest advantage you can take is get yourself in a school, position yourself in the skill sets that they require. And I tell you, it's just a matter of time.
3: Mm-hmm.
0: You get in there, you enjoy proper money. You have a stable life, you have a risk-free job. Because these galamseys, the other time I was traveling to Damai, and we went through TAQWA. So we made a stop. We wanted to, rest our legs a little. So I was about to, ease myself in one of the bushes, just pee. And then I was told that happened to me. So I was like, what's happening? Apparently there is a covered pit.
3: Mm.
0: Where the guys go underground to mine. Mm. And the guys were just there. Omoko tofu anopa, omoko bufu any idea. They don't know how they want to mean it. Once you pee, it trickles and then it enters the pit. It's not good.
1: Mm.
0: It's like, really? So I was done and I came back to and they said, oh, meko inside. I'm saying, meko inside a kope wine. You know, it's that deep. And these are young guys who come in there every single day. So you go in there, you dig, you bring it out, you get your share. And people would choose this over going to school, spending hours reading notes, doing research, sitting for exams, writing reports, doing internships, almost in or how. So yes, that research is right. That young folks within mining communities do not really want to go to school. But it's because of the availability of these, you know, quick jobs and make money rich and make money quick and all of that. If we are able to deal drastically with galamsey and we put an end or minimize galamsey, I'm sure the people will look for other alternatives. But until then, nana, omate pa, but some would be jumadie, and we're warm ho, more peaceful. These are great words from the nana himself. Let's make progress. Let's stay on the final story, and that will usher us into our conversation. The one from the former regional minister.
1: Now, the member of parliament.
0: The way you are laughing, I don't.
1: So, member of parliament, chieftaincy, culture and religious affairs committee member. That is Kwabena Ocheda Akumensa, who is also the member of parliament for Takrady.
0: For the great Takrady.
1: Yes.
0: A former regional minister.
1: Yes, a former regional minister. He has proposed converting some of Ghana's forts and castles into hotels, you know, to generate revenue. And with forts, there is a number here in Sekendi Takrady.
0: Hmm.
1: A number here in Sekendi Takrady. Now, the Takrady MP says the initiative could, you know, raise funds for the Ghana Museums and Monuments Board while preserving the historical significance of the site. I think we will have to listen to him on this one. Yeah.
5: First and foremost, I strongly believe that the attainment of independence of Ghana shows that we've won some victory over some of the stories, bondage that Ghanaians were in. I believe that fort and castles are part of creating a mindset of Ghanaians, and therefore allowing the fort and castles to deteriorate over a long period of time doesn't augur well for our country. The fort and castles were built for people to live in, and therefore, if we want to have a living history, I believe that a lot of our fort and castles should be turned into proper accommodations for people to live in them. And in doing so, we can use that to generate revenue to support them. I mean, if you go to Birmingham, Buckingham Palace, people live there. If you go to Windsor, people live there. If you go to St. James, people live there. So why can't people live in St. Francis, Bergen, West Ridgeway, Fort Orange, and so forth? But we should structure it such that it will generate proper revenue to maintain those facilities or to build up the cash reserves of the museums and monuments so they can keep all the forts and castles as strong and beautiful as they should be all across the country. And that will help our younger generation to also learn from how these forts were built, the history behind each of them, and the purpose for which they are being used.
0: So that was the Takrady Member of Parliament, Kwabena Ocheda Akumensa. He is a committee member, the Committee of Chieftaincy, Culture and Religious Affairs. And what he's saying, and just like Felix brought to us, is simple and straightforward. He wants our forts and castles turned into hotels. We should convert our forts and castles.

the public that, one, convert our forts and castles. Now, all forts and castles have stories behind them, and they tell a particular story. They tell who the people are, how they've gotten, where they've gotten, and what the future holds for them. But to convert these forts and castles, most of these forts and castles have been most of these forts and castles have been declared UNESCO heritage properties or heritage sites. Now in Ghana, three castles. That is the one in Cape Coast, Elmina, that's St. George's, and then Christiansborg, Atosu. These are UNESCO heritage sites. These are the three castles that we have. And we have quite a number of forts dotted across the country. A couple of them in ruins. Some of them only with, you know, traces left. And then we have quite a number of them standing strong. In the Western region alone, I understand we have not less than 8 forts sitting in the Western region or dotted across the Western region. We can talk about the St. Anthony Fort at Axim. We can talk about Metal Cross at Dixcove. We can talk about Fort Battenstein at Butre. Fort Orange, the popular Fort Orange at Sekunde. We can talk about St. Sebastian, the Fort St. Sebastian at Shamar. We can talk about Fort Apollonia at Beyin. We can talk about Gross Fredericksburg, and that is at Princesstown. We can talk about Dorothea, and quite a number of them. There's no castle here in the Western region. All the three castles I mentioned are further east. But looking at all of these forts and the stories that they tell, whether we like it or not, to convert these forts into hotels is an argument that has been made by none other person than a son of the soil. A man who is a member of the Religious Affairs Chieftaincy Committee in Parliament. What is his argument? His argument is that the Ghana Museums and Monuments Board needs money to keep these forts, historic sites, and, you know, monuments and other things alive and running. You walk up, you walk through the entire country, and you see a lot of forts in ruins. You see some of them cracks all over, broken, some are weedy. Some have even been left standing alone in the bushes and all of that. How do we maintain them? How do we allow people to go in there and get to understand the story or get to know the story behind them? Right? And he is saying that, look, we can actually preserve these places. We can actually improve upon how they look like and help them stay or stand the test of time. But how do we do that? Let us convert them into hotels. What it means is that Felix Buensi can lodge into Fort Orange in Sekunde and sleep in Fort Orange. Ida Blanksing can move to Metal Cross at Dixcove and decide to lay over or sleep over at Metal Cross at Dixcove. So whilst you're in there, you get to, you know, appreciate the space. The more you pay money, the money goes into the state's coffers. Some is giving to the Ghana Museums and Monument Board, and they will use the money to maintain the place. All the others who disagree and say, no, what are you saying? It's just by saying that we should allow people to go and sleep in Kwame Nkrumah's house because we need to maintain the place. What you're saying is that we should allow people to just go to the Christiansborg Council at Christiansborg Castle at Osu. It has office spaces. People should just go and do their business in there. What you're saying is that we should allow people to go to heritage, world, UNESCO declared heritage sites to decide to sleep in there, to party in there, to do what they want to do in there. That will not preserve our history, traditions,

0: and culture as a people. We should allow them be tourist sites. For instance, you travel to Rome. You get to see some tourist sites. You get to see some magnificent edifices or structures that were built back in the day, still sitting or standing. And people going there, they pay money all over the world to go and understand the rich culture and stories behind these infrastructures. So why should we convert ours into hotels? And will the significance of these places stay the same if it's been converted into a hotel? Will people see the places the same way they're supposed to see them? So, for instance, you go to the Elmina Castle, for instance, and you're going to lodge. Instead of going in there to understand the story, just like they'll walk you through the dungeons, they'll walk you through the various places, you see the cannonballs and all of that. A chinankobeba, maybe a cannonball, no one, no my whole restaurant. Now, what to who did he? Will people get to see the place the way they were? Should we keep the sanctity of the place like how they were? But then I was asking my question in listening to the MMP. Is this the first time? Is this something that is new? Is this something that is strange? It appears as though this is not strange. You go to Spain, for instance. Spain runs what we call the Paradores Network, where they have their historic castles, their monasteries and forts, some of them being converted into a state-owned hotel chain that funds their upkeep. So Spain is saying that we will not allow just tourists to come in there, look at the place and pay something small to... No, it's not enough. So we have converted some of them into hotels to maintain the place. And this is what they've done. You go to Ireland. The Ashford Castle and Drumoland Castle are now luxury five-star hotels. Do we have five-star hotels in Ghana?
1: Yeah, we do.
2: We do.
0: I see. I'll say one of these days. My Bob is coming to one day.
2: Once the groove hits five-star.
1: The groove?
2: It's five-star.
0: It's five-star.
1: I think the last time we were there, the manager mentioned.
0: Okay. Yeah. I see. So we even have five-star in the region.
2: Yeah.
0: Then we are big people. So in Ireland, two castles have been converted into luxury five-star hotels. You move to Scotland. You understand there are dozens of castle hotels. The Fonab, Inverlochy, and Exeter. And these are privately operated with historic preservation covenants attached. We go to India. India has a Rajasthan Heritage Hotel. And they've converted the Umaid Bawan, the Neem Rana, and what have you, into hotels under a formal state heritage hotel policy. The Caribbean also offers a close comparison, right? So the Fort Young in Dominican Republic, the 18th century fort, is now a functioning hotel. So there's a lot to pick from other countries. They've converted historic sites, castles, forts into hotels. So this is not new. This is not strange. But the question remains, should we follow suit? Should we convert our forts, our castles, into hotels? And would we still have the same significance? Are we going to maintain the place? Are we going to still keep the place as they are?
1: Well, the authenticity of these places will shift a little bit, no doubt. First, it's a shame that we've allowed some of these forts and castles to, you know, rot. And I think that is where the conversation should even start from. Why have we washed on for, you know, forts within the Western region, castles, some castles across the country, you know, to deteriorate or to rot till this point? And so for me, it is a shame. We couldn't hold on to some of these things that we had elsewhere. People pay huge amounts of money to, you know, just to visit some of these places. In Ghana, apart from the Cape Coast Castle, you mentioned the Elmina as well. Those are the vibrant ones that people really, you know, do visit, especially the Cape Coast Castle. Apart from that, it is difficult for people to, you know, pay monies or visit some of the forts around and the other castles that we do have. And so the fact that we've been able to watch on for these forts and castles to deteriorate, I think it is a shame. Most importantly, we couldn't hold on to what we have. And it is the same attitude towards a lot of things in this country. And we need to change as people. Now we will have to, you know, get a backup plan, sort of, plan B.
0: Mm-hmm.
1: Because we cannot continue to watch on. When you go to secondary right now and the, you know, you inspect the state of Fort Orange, right? It is not in a very good shape. And you ask yourself, how many people even visit Fort Orange in a year? The revenue that we generate from Fort Orange in a year, it is very minimal. It is very small. Mm. And so what are the other plans to, you know, properly turn the place into something vibrant that will encourage people to visit? And for me, I kind of agree with what the Member of Parliament mentioned. The other examples that you give, these are not well-known, you know, forts and castles are across the world. Those in Spain, the other ones in India, and the other countries that you mentioned. These are not well-known castles in the world. But some way, somehow, authorities in these countries believe that if we are able to, you know, tweak plans a little bit, it would not only... of course, the authenticity of it might not completely vanish, but it will also, you know, allow people to come in, you know, sleep. Other activities are also around. And at the long run, the country will generate huge amounts of revenue from some of these places. So instead of we watching on for places like Fort Orange, the one in Shamar, and the likes to completely, you know, deteriorate, I think it's a good idea that we can follow, you know, not completely change the entire place into hotels and stuff. Of course, there are ways that we can still maintain the authenticity of the place. For instance, if you are visiting Fort Orange, you understand that it was built by the Europeans that came to, you know, settle in Sekendi. You know, the history will still be there. You will still be taken through the history and why certain things are there, why certain things were placed this way, why the building was built in this particular, you know, way. But on the other hand, you could still have people, you know, lodging around as they are being entertained. And I believe by so doing, it will, you know, bring a lot more of people to Sekendi to visit some of... The truth is that the places are dead. The places are dead. And so if we do not buy into the idea of the Member of Parliament and, you know, follow suit with other countries, I think in the next 10, 15 years, nobody... You mentioned one of the forts within the... I've not even heard before. The one in Princesstown. I've not heard before.
0: You've not heard that one before?
1: I think I've only heard Fort Orange and the one in Shamar. The rest, they are alien to a lot of people.
0: The Fort Sebastian in Shamar.
1: Yes, you've the not Fort heard Sebastian in
0: Shamar. Gross Frederiksberg.
1: Menteda.
0: The
1: thing is that the places are not vibrant. We don't know.
0: And don't you
1: those
0: think
1: places.
0: That okay? So converting these places into hotels, at least if you find yourself around Beijing, you find yourself around Princesstown, you find yourself around Shamar. Oh, Charlie, and I want to go and sleep at Fort Sebastian.
1: That is some. I think
0: you know you are lying, and then you're in there. You're taking a video.
1: I think it comes with some level of swag, be me call Lodge or Fort Sebastian. Like it sounds good.
0: But isn't that going to drive away the history behind
1: it? No, it depends on It depends on the approach.
0: No, whether you approach it from the front or the back or a right way or wrong way, there are people who tell you that some of these places have been declared UNESCO World Heritage Sites. And that has a meaning. Heritage sites in the sense that these places are part of history. And history cannot be diluted in the sense that you cannot add on to history. Right? So you keep history the way as it is. So converting some of these places, just imagine that either you go to Elmina Castle, for instance, and one of the dungeons have been turned into an underground bar or a restaurant, for instance, or a suite. You know, this is the most expensive suite in here, and you're sleeping in a dungeon. How would we be able to tell a better story that this place used to be a dungeon, and the dungeon you have to dive in? Because people go into the dungeons and they come out crying. Yes. I have seen American superstars who come in there and they come out. What's this guy? The TV star. This older man. I forgot the name.
3: Steve Harvey.
0: Steve Harvey. He came out crying. He went to visit one of the dungeons and he came out crying. So how are we not going to, or how are we going to keep that authenticity? If you're going to convert these places,
1: it can still
0: hotels,
1: be done. It can still be done.
0: Possible.
1: Oh, possible. I mean, there are other species, you know, within this castle that can be turned into, you know, a bars and the lights. You do not necessarily need to turn the dungeon into a bar. So it depends on the approach, just as I've mentioned. There are spaces within some of these castles, some of these forts, that can serve different, you know, purposes. You understand? The truth is that the places are dying. So would you watch on for these places to die? Who would you want to want them to, you know, visit the place when they are dead? That is the other side that probably we are not looking at.
0: Mm.
1: You understand? Fort Orange, for instance, of course, there are certain places within Fort Orange that tell proper history, you know, authentic history that you might not want to touch or you might not want to dilute. But the truth is that if it is dead, nobody would even want to visit the place in the first place. And that is what we want to prevent. It is what we want to prevent at this point. So just add a little bit of spice to it and encourage people to visit the place. Anya me background na dia san okay me wo baby da me bana se me pe bibi anom kra okay there is a bar here I can sit with my family, with my friends, you know, wine and dine as we history are being told. It is for me
0: doesn't hurt anything.
1: It doesn't hurt anything.
0: Don't you think the bigger problem for us isn't that these forts and castles do not have the revenue potential, right? And just like you've repeated a couple of times, that these forts and castles, some of them are dying. Some of them have given up, right? Is it not the case that these forts and castles do not have revenue potential, but rather us as a country are chronic underinvestment in these forts and castles has left them the way they are? If we continue to invest in these places, if we continue to put our money in there and say, just like we put our money in the Kwame Nkrumah Mausoleum in Accra, look at the monies it gave us. It tripled our revenue. So if governments that have come and go say, okay, we want to treat tourism as a serious industry, and we say we are going to invest in maintaining and keeping the place and making their attractive access routes to these places, you know, accessible, then people will go in there and we don't necessarily have to convert them into hotels. Don't you agree? Still up a hotel.
1: I don't think that message will actually get to people. You know, just the fact that just the mere fact that okay, we've been able to make the roads to this place accessible and then you can go to Fort Orange.
0: We've made it vibrant. We are advertising it. We are treating it. You know, when the Kwame Nkrumah Mausoleum was put together under the Estor government, it was extensively advertised.
1: Yes.
0: And people felt love for the place and they wanted to go visit.
1: One of the points that the MP mentioned was for us to generate more revenue.
0: That would also generate revenue. Oh. If we have people going in there, we generate revenue.
1: And so there are additional, how do I put it? Additional value to the forts and castles that will help us generate more revenue. Instead of just going to Fort Orange, okay, Mako, Masana Daho, that is additional revenue. Mako, Mako Didi, Manom, that is additional revenue. You understand? And Sehri. The earlier point that you suggest, Yebeyanka, Yayeda Dada.
0: So we invest in the place. No?
1: You know, the number of years that the you know, Fort Orange has been in a very bad shape.
0: Ida, what's your take on the MP's proposal?
3: So I think that the idea of converting our forts and castles into hotels, the idea itself is very good. except that we'll not implement it, and it's not our fault, except that we'll not do it. And the reasons why that the idea is good is that when you go outside in other countries like the United Kingdom, they have converted some of their, you know, very old buildings into very vintage hotels, and it's not just hotels that anybody can just walk in. These are like very modernized hotels for like big people that go there to sleep in the most expensive suits whatsoever. So we can do that, and it will bring in revenue.
0: Mm.
3: Except that in our context as Ghanaians, first, we will not do it. But second, even if we do it, we'll not be able to maintain it. And third, even if we do it and we maintain it, the revenue like will not go stand. into the proper places.
0: Hold on, let Ida finish. The way any time Ida is talking, you want to chip.
1: I don't like the fact that she's bent on the fact that we will not do
0: No, she has. She has a. Let her land, and then you understand why she say we can.
3: I think that we'll not do it.
0: You think we'll not
3: we'll
0: do
3: not
0: it?
3: Do it. But even
0: but it's a good idea.
3: It's a good idea. Mm. We'll not do it. But even if we do it, uh-huh, it'll be very hard for us to maintain it, right? But even if we maintain it, we don't know where the revenue would go to.
0: Mm.
3: Do you know what I'm trying to say? So at any point in time, whatever you do in the context of Ghana, you still realize that the revenue or the kind of benefits that must come to the citizens who are expectant of that benefit would not get it, right? So at the end of the day, would push for a particular policy or a particular idea, and then only a few people at the top are enjoying the benefits, the fruits of that labor. Do you get me? So it is good. However, here's what I think, right?
0: Mm-hmm.
3: That if we decide that we are going to turn it into expensive hotels, then maybe the management of those hotels should be different, right? Because in the hotel business, I think we have an association for all hotels, right?
0: Hoteliers Association.
3: Yes. In the entire hotel business, a chunk of them, in fact, maybe all of them, are private individuals, right? So maybe if we can privatize it, then they can pay a special quota to the government, because this is something that belongs to state, and state is just giving it to you, leasing it to you, if we may call it, right? And then you will pay a certain quota to government. For that one, then we can be assured that because the person who is in charge, or the private man, is interested in profit, the private man is interested in ensuring that the place turns into a 5-star, or the place is attractive enough, they will run certain adverts, they will do certain events, campaigns, certain events that would attract people to come there. They'll make the place very vibrant, unlike, you know, government managing it. And the reason why we must privatize, because there are loads of evidence to show you that when government is handling something, it usually doesn't go well. Do you get what I'm trying to say?
0: But Ida, isn't that going to dilute the history of these places? Because a private man wants profit.
3: That is true.
0: I agree with your point that privatizing these things, or giving these things to private individuals, is solid. But a private man wants profit.
3: Yes, that's true.
0: Let's say you give me the Elmina Castle, for instance.
3: Yeah.
0: You've told me that, okay, I can convert 10 rooms or 10 spaces into rooms.
3: Yeah.
0: Maya advert, events. Now, the demand that is coming is more than what I can supply. There are extra rooms.
3: Yeah.
0: There are the dungeons. There are the other places I can convert. In fact, I can even put up some extra rooms on the site.
3: Yeah.
0: And that is distorting the original history of the place. But I also want profit. I need to pay you royalties in the end. I need to pay taxes. That I need to pay staff. Wouldn't that hurt the authenticity of these castles and forts if we go on in that tangent?
3: On any day, we need to negotiate and renegotiate as to renegotiate plans as to what exactly are we prioritizing here. Because if we are prioritizing revenue, especially if we're able to convert, there are 8 forts in Western region. If we're able to convert all of those 8 forts, and then we are able to run the papers or do the math and realize that this is the revenue that we'll be getting from these 8 forts as a country, or even as a region, let's put it as a region, and this amount of revenue can help us solve ABCD, then if each fort is giving us a maximum of 5 rooms, but there are other places where we chose not to convert because we wanted to protect history. On that, right, as a capitalist, I'll probably say that, what is that history providing us? I mean, cost-benefit analysis. What is that history providing us in terms of revenue, right? If people come there to tour the place, to go in there and cry, and then kind of like be reminded of history whatsoever, how much revenue does it bring us? How much does it take for you to enter the Elmina Castle? How much do you pay as gate fee? Mm. Do you understand? As compared to me converting that dungeon into a room that is comfortable enough to, you know, to be reused and used by a couple of people, maybe $350 per night or maybe $1,000 per night. Do you get what I'm trying to say? Obviously, that amount of money is better than somebody paying like 20 cedis gate fee to just enter the dungeon and cry, if you do the math. But again, the possibility here is that, and I know this has been done in other countries, where they recreate the same effect, but in a different way. Do you understand? So yes, it would, the original material would not be there, but we can recreate that same effect in other parts of the castle.
0: But it isn't
3: right?
0: original.
3: So this is not the dungeon where our forefathers where right, but this is like a look-alike of how the dungeon looked like, and it still
0: but people are traveling all across the world to visit places because of originality, because of authenticity. They want to have a feel. So if you're creating a like of the original, why should I bother?
3: See, the idea, the reason why people go there to cry, it's not because the place feels lonely whatsoever. It's because of the story that is behind
0: it. And because
3: it.
0: They feel some spirit
3: and,
0: in there.
3: And because they claim they feel... You see, it's a story behind it. And that is why people that study tourism, when we went to Volta, people that study tourism and take you to these places, they kind of like make the story very like scary and very, I don't know, like they tap into your emotions. And so you start to like... water starts to come down from your eyes because of the way they tell the story. And it's taught in schools. When you go to TTU, they are taught how to... place the stories in a way that people would. It is true, yes, but then they place it in a way that it taps into your emotions. So what I'm just saying is that we can replicate the same system then, but the story that is backing it can still give the same effect. Do you understand? Again, about the distortion, there are a lot of... So there was this man, I've forgotten his name, that's donated his body to science, right? So he cut off his head, donated it to science, and it was kept at the museum. Over time, this has been like a long time ago, over time, the hair started to deteriorate, no matter how they try to keep it, right? So then they had to make a replica using other materials to make a replica of the head. And it's still there. That is not the actual head.
0: Which is not original.
3: But it's not
0: but
3: original.
0: But it still serves the same purpose.
3: But it still serves the same purpose. People still visit it. You understand? So yes, for me, if it's cost-benefit analysis, because Ghana, we have a lot of problems, this is not the time for us to be like concerned about history whatsoever. We can always replicate it. In fact, parts of the hotel could be decorated with some of these things. Like, it could take less space, then we can make more space for people to come, and then, you know...
0: So both of you are for
3: of course,
0: the hotel
3: yes,
0: agenda.
3: Yes, because right now it's getting rotten, and we are not using it for anything. And it should be privatized. If let me lay this... If it is government that is going to do it, then they shouldn't do it at all. They should just leave it the way it is. Because I don't trust government. But if it's going to be privatized, then fine, I'm all in for it.
0: A lot of calls coming through already. A lot of calls. Let me find out from the people what they also think of this. 0201051055. Hello, good morning.
4: Good morning, Arafat. How are you?
0: I'm doing very well. Musa, been a while.
4: I tell you, you know, you can't have your bed alone.
0: Yeah. It's so easy.
4: Yeah.
0: What's your take on this?
4: Yeah, you see, in the first place, the museum is there for more than a century. And people are coming in, coming out, and the same burden, no renovation, nothing. We are leaving them rotting. It's not per se hotel that can generate revenue. We have to meet. It's not people are converting their fort and castles to hotel and it gives them money. No, we can live our own the way it is, but it will depend on how we handle it. Let me give you an example. Gateway to Africa is Ghana. And then people are coming in. We have a lot of history, like the castle, Capo Salvina Castle. Even some of the castles that you mentioned and the fort, I just carry. This is my first time, some of them. You can do an advert. Government have to take it upon its own. In our airport, on arrival, you can do an advert there, a big advert. When people are coming in, oh, we have a place Look, like, let me give you an example. Like Mansun, you know Mansun, when you are going to Asinfutu, you know there are some slave history museum over there. I think they said when they are coming, that's the place that they rest, drink, have some water, the borehole there also. Yeah, I don't know much about that area, but I've been passing there. I heard a story about that place. Did you know something about that area? Yes. You see? But if we know and we advertise it in our airport, when you go to Western region, there's a place like this you can go and visit. You have a history of those slaves that are bringing into Cape Coast. This is where they rest. This is what they do here. You can advertise it nicely and make the place nice. And then it's not necessary for that particular castle to be brick and turn to hotel. No. You can do some chalet, small rooms around it. And maybe 5 rooms in there will be a hotel. And that one, before you acquire that one, is very expensive. But you can build a chalet around it. There are people who want to spend the night, they can sleep there. And anytime they want to go to the dungeon and inspect, they can go. So it will depend on how we want to create it. Somebody can use it as a 5-star hotel, it will work fine. But we can use it as a 10-star hotel, we're never going to benefit from it. So we need to sit down, plan it well. The idea behind it is fine. But how can we execute it? And who we are going to put our trust in, giving it to him to manage? Who? Like as Ada said, if it is government, let's forget it. Then who? Well, the person that is going to come to take over is going to collaborate with government. He's not coming alone to take over. And you know government. Government goes, government comes. Things can change. And now why in the year? No. Government is Japan. And then Abba. It will go to the old the old state again, or even worse. So the main thing is, we need to advertise it first in our airport, in our bus station, bus terminals, all the airports we have. We need to advertise what we have that we can create revenue. Kakum. How many times have you heard of Kakum? Maybe so. How many times? A lot have been abandoned. Look, if you've been to these places, it's not about tears alone, no, but how we neglected them. That is the problem. How we neglected them. But look, if we raise these places, we make it attractive. I'm telling you, people will be coming, and at the end of the day, the revenue that we are going to have from there, it will be more than what will go to IMF and say, how many castles and forts do we have? How many tourist attractions do we have in this country? I'm telling you, if we keep it where they can generate $1 million a year, people will be moving up and down. So it's not about any hotel. Who are we going to entrust this into their hands? That's the question.
0: All right. Thank you very much. Thank you very much, Musa, for coming through. Well, he says there's a good idea, but who is going to lead the charge? Who are we going to entrust it to? 020-105-1055. This one says, good morning. We have Fort George in Sekunde, adjacent the EC regional office. All right. Thank you. 020-105-1055. The conversation this morning is that the Takoradi Member of Parliament, the Honorable Kwabena Otre Dako Mensah, is proposing that our forts and castles, it's high time we convert our forts and castles into hotels, and hotels to generate revenue for us. This will generate you know, significant revenue for us. And some of these revenues would be moved into the Ghana Museums and Monuments Board to maintain and keep these places, because we have quite a number of forts and castles in this country that, Charlie, they are suffering and they are not looking good at all. In fact, they are terrible and we need to keep them. And in keeping them, we need to convert them into hotels. The other saying that once we convert them into hotels, they lose their historic value. Things will change. It will not be the same anymore. So they disagree. Do you agree or disagree? What's your take on this? Hello, good morning.
5: Good morning. How's it?
0: I'm doing very, very well, sir. How are you too?
5: I'm doing good. I'm Kwesi from Asake.
0: Kofi from Asake. How are you? Kwesi from Asake. Trust you're good.
5: Yeah.
0: Mm. Let's hear your take on this.
5: The idea is good, but we need to have Atlantic Hotel in Sakura this year, City Hotel in Kumasi, and Meridian in Tema. That belong to the state. Even these cities, we have good roads, but the state was not able, is not able to manage these hotels. Some of the forts you mentioned now, just consider the road to those places. So this means that it's going to be a capital-intensive initiative. The areas that have been declared as a heritage site can be maintained, but those that are not declared can be used as a hotel. But who is going to manage the hotel? That's the question. Because look at that place is a heritage site. But who has even turned in mind to go and do anything there? So yeah, if we give this to the government, they will just go and use the state money, and we will not be able to get anything better out of it. These three hotels that I mentioned earlier, the roads are good in the city. Well, the cities are vibrant and people go on for their vacations and the rest. Why was the government or the state not able to manage this and they have to privatize it? So if it is privatization, well, they can do it. But if it is government, I don't think they can be able to do it.
0: Mm. Thank you very much, Kwesi from Asake. Kwesi says this is a good idea, but we need to privatize it. If we leave it in the hands of government, Yamutu, it will not be able to survive. 0201051055. Is it about time we convert our forts and castles into hotels so that we can generate revenue to keep them alive or renovate them? Hello, good morning.
6: Good morning,
0: Kofi. I'm doing very well. How are you two?
6: Not so bad.
0: We thank God.
6: Greetings to everyone.
0: Mm. Sure, Kofi. Let's hear you.
6: Mm-hmm. In fact, my main question is about the market. Mwari Green has, it takes a stable government to do it. And also the National Development Plan at India, my country. On what day? Stable government in a manner there. You would get a president, maybe a developmental oriented person. You know, now you have to continue until there. You would get a exhausted in your money, pedo in a comparison, but remember Rwanda. Rwanda and call yet the moon because when there for Kigami, okay, the qualities, you know, only thing will maintain now for longer time. Monday, yede offended for Kigami, Rwanda, can be a case study. Oh, my mission, but yes, the case I end the you're not getting the whole umpire. All the staff. Next say, unfortunately, for this power, not for Banos only interest woman. Not a why abandon project. Into America there, the younger Sagana Nagasa Padoya, the most two children, the young consider. You would have been the upper, you would there, or Giska, or Rie, no more do I ye. Yin Yan Kambunayan Dinachi for longer time. I send in Yadam transformation, I as you said. And yet the Martin Biano Yaba Beach, Yabaka, Bandam Project, no one's coming along to come. It is to me, I'm a short and the moment I'm a car. And yet, say, and your stable government, I'm working in a Yamacaster, no one's a Mugutin. Other factors, a band of Billy Adino being just holding up the stable government, a union, it's no more band.
0: Thank you very much for coming through. Well, Kofi says this problem has come about because of a not so stable government or governments we've experienced over time. If we have a stable government, if things are moving on well, he is not sure we even harbor the thoughts of converting our forts and castles into hotels. So we should be craving for a more stable government to be able to get what we actually need. And these places will be maintained. 020-105-1055. 020-105-1055. What's your take on this? The former Western Regional Minister, Takoradi Member of Parliament, he is a member on the Chieftaincy and Religious Affairs Committee of Parliament, and he's laid a proposal across board. And his proposal is that we should consider converting our forts and castles into hotels. He believes that this particular idea or this conversion will generate us some revenue, in fact, substantive revenue. And this revenue would go a long way into renovating these places. Folks, the truth is that you walk around the country, you visit some of these forts, and they look very, very, very sorry. They are quite deplorable. They look in a very sorry state. Some of them are breathing for the last time before they leave us. How are we maintaining these places? If we say we care so much about our history, about our culture, about who we are and telling our story, why are we not maintaining these places? Well, the Takoradi MP says, look, if we convert these places into hotels, we will be able to keep the stories as they were. We'll be able to tell these stories. We'll be able to renovate the places with the monies that will be generated or the revenues that will be generated from these places, and then we'll be able to keep them alive. In fact, this is not new. In other jurisdictions, in the UK, for instance, and I've mentioned a few places, in Ireland, I've mentioned in India, I've mentioned in Spain, in other countries or jurisdictions that have converted their forts and castles into hotels, and people continue to patronize them. These funds go directly to the state's coffers, and then they use these monies to continue to renovate their places and offer top-notch service. So he's saying that if we replicate this idea into our system by converting our forts and castles into hotels, then yes, we should be in business, and we will have our forts and castles stay alive. We'll have them look the very best, and then we'll be able to tell the story for a very long time. Other than that, it's just a matter of time. These forts and castles will no longer be with us. What's your take on this? Do you agree with the Member of Parliament for Takoradi that we should convert our forts and castles into hotels? Or for you, you believe that, no, we should keep them as they are. Our forts and castles are there for a particular reason, and that reason is to tell a certain story. Converting them into hotels would mean that we are diluting history, would mean that we are distorting history, because you will convert, let's say, a place that kept slaves into a hotel room. How are you going to tell the story? The authenticity, you know, runs away with the renovation. How are you going to tell that story? Hello, good morning.
6: Yeah, hey, Arafat.
0: Yes, sir.
6: I remember back, maybe this a question I could get. The moon corona. Wabu Bodinda, what convert one did I hotels and local come why successful? Question of me this I there. Abandon project policy or what? Aha, yeye steady. Ne yeye kede. Ibi demu lo kwadu wawa. Ewa mete do. They don't have stable government. We're changing our debate policy. America about national development plan. Oh no, oh, apeni biya banu abo continue. Inchi no amu wey successful. Yembi sada yeye kita deme ini biwa ha. Ano no question ode yebi sa. Si yengi te bi de no chede yentu mi yemo yeyi. Ewa mamitre na. Merci.
0: Thank you very much for coming through. Well, he says, the countries that have converted these forts and hotel, forts and castles into hotels, they are far advanced. They do not have a problem of abandoned projects. They do not have a problem of projects staying the way they are. Governments will come and go and then will not touch on them. They are far advanced. Then they can have ample time to look into the other critical issues, such as converting forts and castles into hotels. So we are not there yet. That is the argument of Kofi Ayam from Aseke. 0201051055. Hello, good morning. Hello, good morning. Hello. Hello. All right. Please do auto call me 0201051055. 0201051055. 0201051055. 0201051055. You can as well send me a message via SMS, or you can do same via WhatsApp. I would read your message out loud. But do you agree with the Member of Parliament for Takrady that we should consider converting our forts and castles into hotels? Some messages coming through already. This one says, my name is Joseph from Kwesimintim. How can historic sites be converted to hotels? The Takrady MP should come back again. Let's travel to Greece, to Italy, and the other countries. They all have ancient monuments and artifacts, and all of them are intact. In fact, they spend money in keeping these places. If the revenue they generate isn't enough to sustain these places, then I'm sorry. We must be serious about tourism. We should not convert them into hotels. All right. Thank you very much, Joseph, for coming through. 0201051055. 0201051055. Message in here from Kwame says, Arafat, good morning to you and your team. There are some places where you simply cannot separate history. Our forts and castles are not just old buildings. They are physical reminders of one of the most powerful chapters in our history. Imagine paying to sleep in a room where our ancestors were once locked up, treated as property and prepared for sale. Whoever is entertaining this idea of turning these places into hotels should abandon it, and Kobe should know better. The problem with our forts and castles isn't that they exist. It is the management. These sites are part of our history and our identity, and of course the identities of places they are located. The government should give the municipal assemblies greater control over how these places should be preserved, interpreted and developed. Nothing should be turned into nothing should allow us to turn them into hotels or commercial property simply because someone sees it as an opportunity to make money from it. We want to convert our painful history into hotels, and then one day we'll say, let us sell them off. Please, let us be serious. All right, thank you very much, Kwame from Takrady, for coming through. 020-105-1055. Do you agree with the idea by the Takoradi Member of Parliament that, look, it's high time we start converting some of our forts and castles into hotels so that we can generate revenue to maintain these places and then keep the hope alive and stories alive? Or you disagree? You think if we convert them into hotels, history never say. History will be distorted. Nyama Besisa, what's your take on this? 020-105-1055. Hello, good morning. Hello. Hello, good morning. Hello. All right. Please call back. Please call back. I don't know what is happening to the phone lines. If you're struggling getting through via phone call, please send me a message. Send me a message. Our SMS is active. Our WhatsApp is active. A couple of messages have come through already. So you can send me a message. 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

0: So 020-105-1055. Oh, that is how you get to be a part of our conversation this morning. The big table this morning is the proposal being laid across by the Takoradi Member of Parliament, who is also a member of Parliament's Chieftaincy and Religious Affairs Committee, is that our forts and castles are suffering. Our forts and castles, you know, quite a number of them are in terrible shape. We've left them to deteriorate. We've left them to look the way they look. And they need help. They need support. These forts and castles would have to be alive again. But how do we do that? We need to do that by ensuring that we have enough revenue to turn these places around. How do we get revenue? We can get revenue through converting these forts and castles into hotels. Well, he says if we convert them into hotels, people would come in there. We have quite a number. Even in the Western region alone, we have not less than 8 forts in the Western region. Imagine if all of these places have been converted into hotels and it generate revenue for the state. We're going to use these monies to renovate these places. We're going to use these monies to keep these places running. And that will ensure that the stories, the forts, would never leave us. They will continue to stay. Well, I'm asking, do you agree with him? Is this a good idea? And you tell me why. Hello, good morning.
1: Good morning, Mr. Arafat.
0: Good morning, Mr. Klinsman. How are you?
1: By God, please, I'm surviving. How are you and your crew?
0: Oh, we're all doing very well by the grace of God. We thank God. Do you agree with the Takoradi Member of Parliament on converting our forts and castles into hotels?
1: I don't agree with him. The question that he should have come up with data, okay, pertaining to hotels located in those areas where the forts can be found. Okay, the first turnover. So what we saw that is really brisk, and therefore they are making money. Okay, but if you just throw the thing in hajar like this, what is the probability that when you convert them to hotels, therefore they will be patronized? And therefore you get the required revenue that you are expected of. Are you following me? So it's not enough for you to bring the suggestion. But let the suggestion be lofty, backed with empirical evidence. Okay, so we cannot buy the idea. But this idea is not pregnant enough. So I don't agree with you. Greetings, Majid. Good morning, Dan.
0: Good morning to you, Mr. Klinsman. Well, he says the idea or the proposal being laid across by the Takoradi Member of Parliament is not meaty enough. Well, he says he wants a lot more. He wants to be convinced a lot. Other than that, he disagrees with the Takoradi MP. You can also come through and share your take with me. 020-105-1055. That is how you can come through and share your take with me. Send me a message, give me a phone call. Hello, good morning.
2: Hello, good morning, Mr. Arafat. My name is Michael from Ishim.
0: Michael from Ishim, thank you for joining us. Tell us what you make of the Takoradi MP's proposal.
2: No, and, we have a saying, it is easier said than that. Why didn't he bring that idea on board when his government is on power? Because, I mean, you have such a beautiful idea, and I don't know whether it is now that he has developed this kind of idea. I don't know, but, you know, his suggestion or his idea that he brought on board is okay. It is very nice suggestion. And it will, you know what, increase the price of the nation. I don't know politicians. When they go into opposition, then they will have nice and beautiful ideas of, you know what, developing the country, but when to power, I don't know. That idea, those ideas vanished from their mind. So, I mean, the idea is good. Idea is good, but, you know, I think the government on power should, I mean, listen to him and know what he can do about it. That is it. That is my opinion.
0: Mm. All right. Thank you very much, Michael from Ishim. Well, Michael says, Charlie, this is a very good idea, but he is questioning why the idea seemed to come around when, you know, these MPs are or have their parties in opposition.

0: think that, and it's true, our forts and castles are not in good shape. A lot of them have deteriorated. Some are deteriorating. Just a few that are okay. And we need money to renovate these places. We need money to keep these places alive. But we are not getting the money. So we should consider converting these forts and hotels, forts and castles into hotels that people would lodge, people would go in there, people would visit, and then they'll be able to generate revenue. Now, the revenue that will be generated would be used to renovate these places and keep them alive. And it's not new. He cited examples. And this one, we even mentioned more than the examples he cited. Across the world, you go to Spain, you go to Ireland, you go to India, you go to other countries, they have converted forts and castles into hotels. And people pay a lot of money to go and sleep in there, to be told the stories and be a part of the stories. And that would give us money. So this, he's saying, would help save our forts and castles. But some people disagree. And they are saying that it would take away the history of these places. It will dilute the history and stories behind these places. And it will not augur well for us. I don't know what you also make of this.
1: Thank you very much, Timothy. Wherever you find much champion to put, and then I can. My brother Sule said I should greet you this morning. It's not a bad idea at all. It's not a bad idea. I said, it's not this kind of, when you hear this kind of advice, it boosts your morale that people, how the people can move this country to another level. But my worry is that sometimes when someone is spoken, look at where that person is coming from before you judge. You see, I don't understand that this, the person who just entered the court before I enter, that's what the question he was asking. When this man was in government, so all this idea, where did he have this ideas? Why now? Why now? Why now? And the same person, don't forget, you got a time the people in this region demonstrate about the bad road, the nature of bad in this country. Do you hear what he said? What this man told them? There are Ghanaians like him today when he was speaking. Now he's ordinary person. Now he's just an MP. Now he thinks I have opinion to speak. The people speak their opinion in this region. Our road, our nature is no good. Come to our government, you promise us. Look at the statement that you read against them. As if they are foreigners. Today you have idea to tell someone to take it. It's not a bad idea although. But why now? Why now? Why is that now you have a bad idea? You see, this politics, sometimes they are the people who they will behave, somebody will take out. These people are, they are, don't take Ghanaians, they don't respect Ghanaians. They think that they are the only people who have a lot of intelligence to speak anytime, everywhere they want. Out of fact, which don't take for granted. It's not even for granted. Even your brain that you started by yourself, you could not finish it. Which is better that we see that today. Our market sector has complete, industry has complete. You make it and go. Today you have an idea to tell Ghanaians to move this country to another step. You see, in fact, let me end it here. Sometimes when you hear this, it's very hard when you hear that speak concerning this in this country. You have all this idea. And it is true. Where we know here is a history background. If you go bring another thing, you will think it. White man know that here is a history. This is where they take Ghanaian, some of Africa to pass to Europe. You should rather maybe hotel around there, but they're actually in the castle. It will help. So where are we going to bring it and build hotel there? Maybe where we should bring it now and build hotel. Maybe there's a history there. So we should condemn that history, build hotel. You should rather have hotel maybe in the region. Around that circle, it will help us. That's my idea about it. Thank you for participating.
0: Thank you too for coming through. Malam also questioning why the ideas seem to be coming through when our elected members of parliament happen to be in opposition. There's a message in here, quite a lengthy one, and I'll read it for you. It says, the Honourable Member of Parliament is absolutely right. If converting these forts and castles can create meaningful jobs, stimulate local economies, attract investment, and still preserve their value as tourist attractions, then we should not continue to waste time. The government must be proactive in pursuing serious investors.

0: and developing sustainable partnerships to turn these historic sites into engines of economic opportunity. Our forts and castles should not merely remain monuments of the past. They can also become platforms for jobs, tourism, entrepreneurship, and national development. However, development must never come at the expense of our history. We must ensure that the story, struggles, sacrifices, and historical significance behind these structures are preserved and prominently presented. Whatever transformation takes place, these sites must remain unmistakably Ghanaian, and their history must never be erased, diluted, or forgotten. Let us preserve the history, transform the opportunity, and create jobs, of course, and build a future that respects where we came from. The proposal is pre-approved. Adewu from Ifeakuma. An interesting one from Adewu from Ifeakuma. Thank you very much for your message. Hello, good morning.
1: Good morning, Arafat.
0: Yes, sir. Kofi.
1: Politicians, smart. Because why am I team financial will one interest in one Bibia or Pibia Wamama Yen see any boy. A card I must need hotels at some now bear prior to election. Aha. You bit a young question there. On upon who kick a snake and won't manage during their time. Import the hotel in Yam Fasunti, one ton my individual. Check out my story. No, that's all power. That's a day of government is there through Senate. That's all power. Puno to manage more Yam Fasa. No, a lot on my individual. About it, there's a government to call him a walking now, all kicking, you know, and papa. Wobble too. Government but one manage the year and other big them. Mawai ye. Question are they in the maybe so all concern with the man some chow for new will be some question on her. I'm maybe new. But it will be to be some question who to be young on new one mindset. It is only to me question I'm maybe sanono. Then my place will tell Uncle Waya what on our individual there when young for so and young for so. This is one for me, Senator Wokita. Time people saw a senator Bunko and Ted with Yam Faso and our Yam Faso. You know who they're different. But that's it.
0: Thank you very much for coming through. Kofi Ayam from Aseke. 020-105-1055. What do you make of the proposal on the table by the Member of Parliament for Takrady, the former regional minister? Well, he says it's high time we convert these forts and castles into hotels. We need to generate money. We need to generate revenue. These forts and castles are not looking very good at all. Deteriorated. They are not looking attractive even for people to visit them as they are. And that is potential, that is gold sitting down untapped. We need to look at them. We need to invest in them. We need to convert them into hotels, and that would generate us some money. You agree or you disagree? 020-105-1055. That is how you can come through and share your thoughts with us. We'll be going for a quick commercial break in a jiffy. Okay, we'll go for the break after this call.
2: Hello.
0: Hello, good morning.
2: Good morning, sir.
0: Good morning. Patrick from Eno, how are you?
3: Good Patrick. Morning. How are you doing?
0: I'm doing very well. How are you too?
3: I'm doing good also. My greetings to your colleagues.
0: Sure. Let's hear your take on this. Do you agree?
3: I'm not agree. The reason being is that, you know, these politicians.

0: I don't know. I don't know. When they are in power, but they didn't have mindset to do that. But when they leave the power, they propose. Do you understand me? I mean, tourist attraction is very good. If we can do the maintenance, because the maintenance culture is, always dragging us back. You see, matter of fact, when was the last time government said, okay, this is the money or this is the fund we are going to use to maintain the castles and forth in this country? When was that? When was that, matter of fact? Because, if mindset, if you go to European countries, it's giving them more money. More money. The hotel is talking about, as Kofi said, even snake hotels, they plan to sell it to themselves. So what about this one? If they convert to a hotel, are they going to manage it well so that it can generate money for this country? Matter of fact, I have one question for this government, NDC government. When are they going to bring back the toll booths? When are they going to bring back the toll booths? Matter of fact, the whole world, America, UK, name them, even Spain, they have toll booths to generate money for the country. But we are, Ghanaians are rich to the extent that even we don't bother our toes. 105.5. Hey! Thank you. This country, if you talk, nothing will happen, my brother. Thank you very much.
1: All right. Thank you very much, Patrick, for coming through. Clearly, he disagrees with the proposal on the table. Let us go for a quick commercial break. We'll return and wrap it up with the show. This is still the Western Echo right here on Beach 105.5. The show continues after this.
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0: Welcome back from the short commercial break. This is still the Western Echo right here on Beach 105.5 FM. We can probably allow one more call, a message, and then we would wrap it all up on the show this morning. The conversation is still on. Whether you agree or disagree with the proposal by the Member of Parliament for Takrade, the proposal of converting forts and castles into hotels. And he says that will generate us some revenue to maintain these facilities or these places. And that would also ensure that these places are kept renovated and highly motivated, lack of a better word. Hello, good morning.
1: Good morning, Arafat.
0: Could you trust you're good?
1: Yeah, by God's grace, I'm fine.
0: We thank God. Let's hear your take on this.
1: Yes, so I think the topic that is being discussed is an interesting one, but which hotels was he even talking about?
0: Which hotels?
1: Yes. Which castles?
0: He didn't specify. He says our forts and castles. So let's just assume, you know, majority of our forts and castles. We have three castles, by the way, and we have quite a number of forts.
1: So you realize that if you listen to him very carefully, you realize that he was citing examples where the original people who built it were living in it as a residence. And he didn't even mean hotels. He said they should be turned into residence. Because he spoke about the Windsor Castle, Buckingham Palace. These were built by the British monarchs, and that is where they stayed over the period. So is that what he wanted to do? Because you could see that clearly there is a certain missing link, because he said they should be maintained for the purpose of being maintained over a period, and that's why they should let people live in it. It's a bit unclear, and I don't know how that is going to work. You understand? It points to the failure. Always you talk about the fact that tourism must be promoted and all those things. They are failing. At the tourism side, you realize that we are failing, because there's no way you can tell me that you can't generate funds from people who will be visiting. Maybe, for example, you spoke about Fort Orange, that is secondly, how they are going to maintain that place. Because of that, they should give to people to stay in it. What is happening? You know, the mindset in promoting our legacy projects, you know, relics and all those things over a period to generate money, we are unable to do it. And now, we want people to come and live in. How much do they pay as rent, simple? You have even done very well by raising it to the level of hotels, which, yes, in other places they have. But it's not absolute. It's not that small ones like the Fort that we are looking at, like the Fort Orange, Fort St. Antonio, like Axim, and those ones. You realize that very huge castles, that when you convert them, you realize that you come to a place and you can generate over the period. But how many are going to live in Fort Orange? How many spaces are there? So practically, I don't know what he really meant. Maybe we are talking about the crystal box and then those ones that are in Cape Coast and then Elmina and then Accra, Osu and those ones. You understand? He should talk well. We are here. We always complain. Railways, for example, there's a legacy project which were part of our fiber, like in terms of secondary Takrady, the Western region. Now they've cut everything and now it's zero. You understand? How do we have history behind that to teach those who are coming, for people to even come and look at this machine was built at this time, then pay money? There were a whole lot of things. Museum and Monuments Board should think and not think about somebody coming to live in as his house, like a Christiansborg castle, where we don't have any king staying in that way, as he cited. You understand? So I think it should be re-looked in terms of the way we manage our historic sites and make more money. We should be able to maintain that place with the money that comes. We don't generate enough history lessons and all those things around it for people to have that interest to come. When those people from diaspora, they come. I hardly hear them even mentioning Fort Orange. Have you ever heard of that? It's only Cape Coast and Elmina. Those are the two places, and sometimes the Christiansborg. The rest, what do they do about it? So they are not really working around it to generate enough funds to maintain it. That doesn't mean we should give it somebody to live in. And you see how the politicians who play the political football, how many hotels were built for government and were not maintained? Well, and number of them. Go to Meridian Hotel in Tema. I don't know. I know you know that. Go and look at it. There were a number of state hotels that were destroyed by the same politicians over the period. What is the guarantee that when they turn this one into even a castle, that a very good suggestion you have made, they will be able to maintain it. They will even destroy it, like the Meridian Hotel. You understand? So I think it lies at the doorstep of museums and monuments, but to think through and get more conversation and interest around it for people to visit so that they can get money and maintain it. I think it's that simple. UNESCO heritage sites for castles and all those things that have been, at least we have that basis to leverage and get more money on it to maintain it. I don't think it should be that difficult to do rather than converting it to residence for people. That's my take, Arafat.
0: Thank you very much, Kojo, for coming through. And Kojo will be our last call for the morning. Thank you very much to all of you for contributing and being a part of our show this morning. Up next is Business Daily. Business Daily with the news team, Benedicta Akne. And the news team already in here. And very thank you to all of you for being a part of our show today. We'll come your way same time tomorrow, 6 to 10 a.m. right here on Beach 105.5 FM. My name is Arafat Musa. Have a wonderful morning and enjoy the rest of our programs. Bye-bye.

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grateful for your company this morning. We're coming to you live from our studios at the Edumante Place, 504 West Vijaya. This is the Business Daily. In the headlines, government extends to city diesel subsidy into this September pricing window. Public Interest and Accountability Committee calls for stronger accountability in mining revenue management. And on international front, dollar hits 7-week high. Details of these and other stories coming up soon. Please do stay.

0: You welcome back. I am Benedicta Acne to your first story. The executive director of the Center for Environmental Management and Sustainable Energy, Sir Benjamin Isia, is calling on the State Interest and Governance Authority, SIGA, and the Ministry of Finance to publicly disclose the annual performance contract signed with state-owned energy enterprises. He says making the contract public will allow stakeholders to assess the agreed targets, monitor compliance, and hold management accountable for the performance of the various entities. Mr. Insia believes greater transparency is needed to address persistent financial losses, poor asset optimization, and operational inefficiencies, particularly in the power sector.
1: We think that beyond the signing of this annual performance contract is also the issue of disclosure of this contract. We believe that SIGA and the Ministry of Finance must annually disclose these contracts to the public for transparency purposes and also public accountability purposes. We think that without disclosing, it doesn't show transparency, and as to whether these entities comply with the specific targets that they've set and whether the performance and responsibility to achieve the outcomes of the targets are being met. So we think that for us to be able to police and hold leadership accountable and responsible for certain outcomes in their organizations, we think that SIGA and the Ministry of Finance must disclose these contracts annually. Disclosing these contracts is also going to help these entities because it's going to motivate them, knowing well that CSOs like SEMSA is periodically monitoring their performance to see whether they are able to meet targets established in a specific year.
0: Executive Director of the Center for Environmental Management and Sustainable Energy, SEMSA, Benjamin Insia. The Chairman of the Public Interest and Accountability Committee, PIAC, Richard Elima, says Ghana has made significant progress in public awareness and accountability in the management of petroleum revenue since the establishment of the committee 15 years ago. Mr. Elima, however, says the mining sector generates revenues comparable to those from the upstream petroleum sector, but does not have a similar framework that allows citizens to track government receipts and how the funds are distributed. He says calls for PIAC's mandate to be extended to the mining sector demonstrate the impact of the committee's work and highlight the need for stronger accountability across Ghana's extractive industries.
2: In the first half of this year alone, the government got $18 billion from gold. If this had been oil, I could have sat down in my room and done a calculation and known how much is coming to the government, how much is going to DMPC, how much is going there and so on. So PIAC's existence has led to an awareness of the necessity of having very good governance within the extractive sector. So PIAC is a leader when it comes to natural resource governance in Ghana. The second thing PIAC has done, which for me is a plus, is generating awareness on petroleum revenues.
0: The chairman of the Public Interest and Accountability Committee, PIAC, Richard Elima. Away from that, the Bank of Ghana and the Securities and Exchange Commission has warned the public against a crypto investment platform calling itself Daily Wealth Guide, describing it as a scam. In a joint statement, the regulators urged Ghanaians to avoid depositing funds with the operators who they said are using promises of high returns to lure victims into illegal deposit taking. The warning comes after a doctored video circulated online purportedly showing President John Dramani Mahama endorsing the platform. The BOG and SEC said the video is fake and should not be mistaken for government endorsement for regulatory approval. It's still live on Beach 105.5 FM. Two other stories. The chief executive of the National Petroleum Authority, NPA, Godwin Odetamaklo, says government has extended its intervention to absorb 2 cedis on every liter of fuel. The intervention, which was introduced during the August fuel pricing window, has been extended to the September window following a further assessment by government. Mr. Tamaklo says the measure is intended to cushion consumers against rising fuel prices, particularly in the wake of increases in international fuel and border FOB prices. He says government could extend the intervention to other petroleum products if the need arises.
3: We are in September. The 2027 budget will be read in November. Matters of this nature, I'm sure, will feature prominently in this conversation. Remember that we've already had a budget review done already. This matter didn't come up. So I strongly believe that in the main budget that will be coming up in November, the Honorable Minister for Finance will have the benefit of looking at all these prices, the international refined petroleum products angle deeply, and take a decision whether or not, if this war persists and the prices continue to increase, what will be the fallback position. These are matters that are being considered. But for now, the National Petroleum Authority, through its mechanism, is able to absorb the two cities for the time being. Already, there are some margins that were.
0: However, Deputy Ranking Member of Parliament Energy Committee, Collins Adomako Mensah, is urging government to go beyond a two-city pellet intervention to provide further relief to consumers. He says government has room to reduce some taxes, levies and tariffs on petroleum products, which could have a direct impact on pump prices.
4: We projected $76.22. Now that it has increased, when we go to sell, we are going to make extra revenue that was not anticipated from the beginning of the year. So it doesn't take anything from government. If government takes out some taxes and levies and loses some revenue, knowing very well that there's some extra revenue somewhere that can cover that particular hole, government can go further. Once we have space from the revenue, it doesn't hurt much if government reduces more of the tariffs and levies on the petroleum product.
0: Collins Adomako Mensah is Deputy Ranking Member of Parliament Energy Committee. And earlier, you heard the National Petroleum Authority CEO Godwin Edoji Tamaklo. Moving ahead, the board chairman of the Securities and Exchange Commission, SEC, Dr. Eduanani, increases investor confidence in Ghana's financial sector will remain fragile until the issue of lockdown funds is fully resolved. He says that although the government has made payments to some affected investors, fiscal constraints have slowed down further settlement. Dr. Entry says efforts are also underway to restructure distressed firms and attract new investors who can help release the lockdown funds either fully or partially. He added that resolving the outstanding claims is critical to restoring full confidence in Ghana's financial markets.
5: When a segment of investors are still having problems with their funds, we have a challenge. We have people who have money locked up at the SEC-regulated firms. So with all these things, the difficulty is that investor confidence cannot be fully restored. But when we are able to resolve some of these things in any manner, Bank of Ghana is looking at restructuring the place, ensuring that we get new investors to come in with money so that the lockup investors, their funds can be released, if not in part, and see what can happen to the rest if they have to go through equity holding or long-term bonds. So we need to still work on the lockup funds to ensure that we resolve this problem so that we can now see that the confidence of investors are fully restored.
0: Dr. Eduanani Entry is a board chairman of the Securities and Exchange Commission speaking on investor confidence in Ghana's financial sector, which remains fragile. On international front, the dollar index gained 0.11% to 99.76 after hitting 99.808, its highest since August 17th. The euro fell 0.16% to $1.1575. The move was driven by safe haven demand after the U.S.-Iran clash and expectations that the ECB will end hikes soon, while the Fed may resume tightening in 2027. That concludes our bulletin of Business Daily. A look again at our headlines.

government extends 2-cedi diesel subsidy into September pricing window. According to the National Petroleum Authority, the Public Interest and Accountability Committee is calling for stronger accountability in mining revenue management. And on international front, dollar hits 7-week high. I am Benedicta Akinyi. The news was brought to you. We are coming to you live from our studios at the Edmonton Place 504 West Vijay. Up next is the Mid Morning Lounge with DJ Kelly. 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

0: Yo, Charlie, what happened, man? I'm outside right now, chilling, vibing, flexing with my boy DJ Kelly. Let's get it popping. EL, baby, let's go.
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0: It's midday. Good afternoon and welcome to the City Prime News on 97.3 City FM. I am Sheba Arababedin. Coming up.
1: And don't forget that we have our code of discipline, that GES, we operate within. Any student, anyone that we get hand of doing this will be sanctioned accordingly.
0: Eastern Regional Security Council shuts down Okrapiman and Mount Sinai Senior High Schools over reprisal attacks which left 6 students injured. Also coming up.
2: The area is very calm, yes, but we are going to mobilize, we are going to demonstrate. The police came in there to murder, the police came with orders to murder people, and we are not going to let it slide.
0: Gomoa Central MPA Plus threatens protest over the new Winneba-Gomoa land dispute that left 3 dead and several injured. Still ahead in the bulletin, 13 persons perished and 5 critically injured in a crash on the Sege-Ada Highway. And later, residents of Anyasotium hit the streets over deplorable roads and poor drainage in Santa Maria and Antioku.
3: Pleading to the government to assist us in making our drainages and our road for us.
4: The government should also look into our matter and help us with development. We don't have even water doesn't normally flow within Antioku, which is a very bad situation for us. We are suffering.
0: We'll bring you all the details shortly. Do stay with us here on the Prime News.
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0: Thank you for choosing us this afternoon to our first story. The Eastern Regional Security Council, RECSEC, has closed down Okrapiman Senior High School and Mount Sinai Senior High School in the Okrapim North Municipality. The incidents, which occurred at about 2 a.m. today, led to the burning and destruction of several facilities at both schools and left 6 students injured. The Eastern Regional Director of Education, Dr. Ivy Asantua, who addressed the students, described the situation as unfortunate and indicated that the Ghana Education Service, GES, would not shield any students found to have been involved in the attack.
1: We've had an unpleasant incident in this school, and it doesn't take one person to fight. It takes 2 or more. We are not happy with what has happened here in this school and that of Okrapiman. I have officially informed the Director General, Professor Ernest Kofi Davis, who is waiting for us to get first-hand information of what exactly happened in the school. You are here to study. You are here to avail yourself to be morally upright. You are here for this one cause, and you need to comport yourself so that you can be fit into the world of work in the near future as good citizens of this great country. We don't want to hear anything of this sort again. And don't forget that we have our code of discipline, that GES, we operate within. Any students, anyone that we get hand of doing this will be sanctioned accordingly.
0: You have the Eastern Regional Director of Education, Dr. Ivy Asantua. We're now joined on the phone by our Eastern Regional Correspondent, Neoni Amate Kanako. Good afternoon to you, Ni.
6: Yeah, good afternoon, Shiba.
0: Yes, I understand you've been to the school already. What was the atmosphere there like, and what have the authorities also been saying?
6: All right, so calm has returned to both schools. They are in the examination period, and I understand that some of the schools are even supposed to vacate on Thursday and then Friday. That is the Mount Sinai Senior High School. They are supposed to vacate on Thursday, while Ukwasi is also supposed to vacate on Friday. But the situation is calmer now. The only thing that is that when we got to the school at the Ukwasi Senior High School, we realized that some of the structures were still in rooms, and then smoke and then fire. One of the classrooms, about 8 classrooms have been destroyed with furniture and everything in the classroom at the Okwa Senior High School. A master's office that is adjoining to one of the classrooms where was also set on fire, and then the visual arts studio where students have their project works, exams papers which they just wrote yesterday, have all been burnt with regard to the burning. Some certificates, the master of the visual arts spoke to me about. I've also been burnt in the process. When you go to the Mount Sinai Senior High School, the only thing that was affected was a storeroom where the student had their toiletries and some boxes in there. Rexec took a decision today telling them that they should all comport themselves. Now, the main issue or what triggered the attack is still unknown. What triggered the attack, but we understand that there's been some long time rivalry between both schools. And now, when we got to the school, we also realized what we realized was that there's no wall separating the schools. They share a common boundary. So when you are at Mount Sinai, you can see whatever is happening at the Upas, and when you are Upas, likewise. So that was the decision taken by Rexec. But as we speak now, there are still some police officers stationed within both schools, and students of Mount Sinai have been advised, they've been cautioned on what happened today, and then they are expected to move to their various homes today at about 1 p.m. That was the directive given by Rexec, and students of Upas are also supposed to move to their homes tomorrow. Because some of them are writing their final paper today. So immediately after the exams, they've been advised to go home. And the police are going to ensure that as they move, they are being guided, because they are picking up signals that probably there might be some reprisal attacks when they leave the walls of the schools. And that is what the signals, that is, the intelligence people are saying about that. So, as we speak now, CAM has returned. Unfortunately, some six students got injured in the process. Four of them have been treated and discharged, and two are still on admission at the hospital. And then a police officer who is stationed at the Ekropon station, he's the Ekropon station officer. When he was deployed to the scene at the initial stage, he also got injured, and we saw him physically walking with an aid, a walking aid. So, as we speak now, CAM has returned to that place.
0: All right. Grateful for your time, Neoni Amate Kanaku, who is our Eastern Regional correspondent, bringing us updates from the Eastern Region, where some senior high schools have been shut down over some reprisal attacks. Meanwhile, the Eastern Regional Police Commander, DCOP Owusu Bempa, has assured both schools that all perpetrators will be identified and prosecuted.
7: And listen attentively. You know, if you look at your number, it's a huge number. And you have just a few staff to take care of you. So the discipline must come from you. If you decide to be unruly, you are a headmaster and the staff cannot take care of you. They cannot handle the situation. And let me send a word of caution that if you are in a group, if you are in a mob, and decide to flout the law, decide to take the law into your own hands and to misbehave, don't think that you will not be fished out. We cannot arrest the entire school, but we know the ringleaders. It is your duty to have informed the headmaster. That is what is pending. All of you failed to do that. You look for the ringleaders, and it's a promise from me. We will prosecute you.
0: You heard the Eastern Regional Police Commander, DCOP Owusu Bempa. Still in education, the Center for Policy Scrutiny, CPS, has called on the government to review the free senior high school policy and make the necessary adjustments to improve the program. A study conducted by CPS found that a no-repetition rule is fostering complacency among students, while proposing the reintroduction of cutoff points for admission into SHS. Speaking to City News, CPS's lead researcher, Dr. Jacob Opon in Cancer, urged the government to consider their proposals.
8: The government and the ministry in charge of education and the GAS can collaboratively work together to ensure that the policy is really working and to ensure the stability of the policy. The no repetition policy, as well as the automatic placement, has really reduced some of the consequences associated with poor academic performance. So we are saying that the issues that the senior high school students are facing regarding discipline and academic seriousness has to do with the no repetition rule and the automatic promotion that is associated with the policy. So this is really affecting academic quality and academic performance.
0: Dr. Jacob Popon Nkansa is a lead researcher for Center for Policy Scrutiny and a lecturer at the University of Education, Winneba. Now, the Ghana Muslim Students Association is calling on Parliament's Committee on Chieftaincy, Culture and Religious Affairs to engage Christian mission schools to stop compelling Muslim students to participate in Christian religious activities. The association says although Muslim schools make provision for Christian students to observe their faith, similar arrangements are often lacking in missionary schools for Muslim students. The chairman of the association, Dr. Sheikh Amin Bonsu, made the call during a visit by the Committee on Chieftaincy, Culture and Religious Affairs to the National Chief Imam.
9: The Prophet Muhammad taught us, and it's the principle of the Chief Imam, so that when you go to any school, I expect in our schools, where have you allocated for our Christian children to have their church services. And so if you go to our schools, for example, one of our schools is Islamic Senior School, the one at Abopo, is the most populated school in the country. You go there, you see a very convenient place we have located for our Christian children where they pray. You go to all our schools and everything. Unfortunately, majority of our Christian mission schools, they will compare our people to go to the church service. And even some of the skills schools, they will compare our people to go to the church service, and some of them are intolerant to the extent that after our children have gone to the church service, they hate seeing them pray.
0: Chairman of the Ghana Muslim Students Association, Dr. Sheikh Amin Bonsu. Now, the chairman of Parliament's Committee on Chieftaincy, Culture and Religious Affairs, Dr. Fred Che Asamoah, assured the committee will intensify efforts to promote peaceful coexistence between Muslims and Christians.
10: With our engagement with other religious parties, especially our brothers from the Christian side, they are also expressing the same feeling that they always want us to go exit peacefully. We want to assure the Chief Imam and his cabinet that we'll take the issues up and we'll work together to see how best we all can have a peaceful solution to them.
0: You heard the Chairman of Parliament's Committee on Chieftaincy, Culture and Religious Affairs, Dr. Fred Che Asamoah. Away from that story, the Central Regional Minister, Idriamwa Ekopeyi, has assured residents of a proper resolution to the new Winneba-Gomoa dispute, which has claimed 3 lives and left several others injured. His comments follow a tour of New Winneba and a trauma and specialist hospital where the injured are receiving treatment. He added that a Regional Security Council is reviewing the incident and has put in place adequate measures to restore calm.
11: Unfortunately, we lost 3 people and about 20 people were seriously wounded. But the good news is that as of this morning, 12 of them have been discharged and 8 of them are still here for other investigation, health investigation to go on, which I also believe will come out positively so that they can also be discharged later. Ask the various groups to calm down. As the police go ahead with their investigation, their grievances will be heard and will ensure that we have coexistence in the community. All those who are affected must not take the laws into their hands. In fact, the police are being professional. The presence of police now may be, our for absence is contingent on the situation. Once they take action, it's because of what they see. So once they realize that situations are, we are having some kind of situation that call for more presence of police. They will. But then they can retreat when they see that there is no cause for alarm. And so we want them to do their work. But people must not feel threatened just by the presence of the police.
0: That was the Central Regional Minister Ekopeyi Otre Eduamwa. Meanwhile, the Member of Parliament for Gomoa Central, Kwabena Obin Asare, popularly known as A+, says residents will embark on a demonstration over the new Winneba Gomoa land dispute. Speaking to City News, A+ said he has written to the Lands Commission and the Ministry of the Interior over the disputed boundaries.
2: The area is very calm, yes, but we are going to mobilize we are going to demonstrate. The police came in there to murder people. The police came with orders to murder people, and we are not going to let it slide. We are going to protest in our numbers. I have written a letter to the Interior to Lands Commission because I knew there were land disputes in the area. So I wrote a letter to Lands Commission asking them to give me my boundaries and the two boundaries so that we will avert this whole issue of land disputes and all. When I received it, I wrote a letter to the Interior Ministry, attached the report, and stated that according to the Lands Commission, this is what they have said. And based on this, I think that you, as the Interior Ministry, must take action to remove a police station that has been built in a disputed area and named a Futu North Police Station. And you go further into their area to build a Futu North Police Command. What it means is that you are taking sides, and therefore you are declaring that area an Futu land.
0: You heard a member of parliament for Gumwa Central, Kwame Obeng Asare, also known as A Plus. You're still listening to the City Prime News. Still ahead in the bulletin, 13 persons perished and 5 critically injured in a crash on the Sege Ada Highway. Do stay with us.
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0: 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Let's do some more stories now, where the residents of Anyasotium have staged a demonstration to register their displeasure over the deplorable state of roads and drains in the Santa Maria and Antiku areas. The residents say the community experiences severe flooding whenever there is a downpour, while the poor condition of the roads has also made them largely unmotorable. Speaking to City News during the demonstration, the aggrieved residents called on the relevant authorities to urgently address the situation by fixing the roads and drains.
12: Floodwaters have swept away all my belongings, and I am now forced to squat at someone else's to the government to construct proper drains to channel the floodwaters and prevent the situation whenever it rains.
13: The demonstration is about our roads and our drainages. I came here around 1998. We continue pleading for the government to help us, but there's nothing coming out. And the rain is destroying our properties. Our businesses are going down. So we are pleading to the government to assist us in making our drainages and our road for us.
4: We are pleading that the government should also look into our matter and help us with development. We don't have even water doesn't normally flow within Antiku. We have certain portions of the area who doesn't enjoy water. They buy from tankers, which is a very bad situation for us. We are suffering.
0: Those were some residents of Anyasotium voicing their frustration over the poor state of roads and drains in the Santa Maria and Antiku areas. Meanwhile, reacting to their concerns, after receiving their petition, the Gas Central Municipal Chief Executive, Emmanuel Ni Adote Alote, said his outfit would liaise with appropriate authorities to ensure that the roads and drains are fixed.
14: We have received the petition, and it's about their storm drains, or the storm drains within Gas Central being fixed, and their roads also being fixed, so that whenever the flood, you know, comes, the water will have a smooth path to enter into the main drains, then into the Lafa. So we have received, like I said, we are going to more or less continue the discussions we'll be having with the relevant ministries, departments, and agencies. Here I'm referring to the Ministry of Works and Housing, the Ghana Hydro, and all the other relevant departments, and then push, as we've been doing, for the storm drains to be done. Over here, like I said, it's not about gutters. It's not about 0.6 U-drain or 0.9 U-drain. We need huge storm drains, minimum 4.5 by 1.5 meter storm drains. And that is the documents the urban roads engineer has done to and have submitted to all these departments. So we are going to continue with the engagement and then push and then ensure those storm drains are fixed.
0: You had the Municipal Chief Executive for Gas Central, Emmanuel Ni Adote Alote. To one of our headline stories, 13 people have been killed and 5 others critically injured in a fatal road crash involving a Ford Transit and a Toyota Hiace on the Sege Highway towards Ada. According to reports gathered by City News, all 18 people involved in the accident were occupants of the 2 vehicles. The 5 survivors who sustained critical injuries in the crash have been transported to the Sege Polyclinic for medical attention. Investigations into the cause of the crash are currently underway. Now, some petroleum tanker drivers in Tema have defied a union directive to embark on a sit-down strike over the deplorable state of the Valko Runabout Pung Junction Road. According to the drivers, welfare concerns, poor working conditions, and alleged unfair treatment at loading depots are more pressing issues. Speaking to the media, the drivers kicked against the strike, insisting that these concerns require urgent actions.
15: Barrier to this place. There are construction taking place. So we tanker drivers cannot sit down and say we are going on strike. As we are speaking, listen to the background. A lot of companies are on this road from roundabout here. From roundabout to barrier. There are more companies. As you can see in the camera, you see those trucks passing. Why those trucks don't see they are going on strike?
16: The reason why we are here with the press this morning is that our union is leading us blindly. The union have a lot of work to do for drivers, which is not doing it. And if you want to shift attention to a road, the road is not part of our real union. But once he's not doing it, you want to shift attention.
0: Those were some petroleum tanker drivers in Tema. Now, the Minister for Local Government, Chieftaincy and Religious Affairs, Mahama Ayaraga, says government will engage contractors in the Greater Accra region to assist in the evacuation of waste from Jamestown to the Adipa Waste Management Center in Nsawom. According to him, he said that a meeting had been held with the Ministers for Roads and Highways, Finance and Defense to develop a roadmap for the evacuation of the accumulated waste from the area. He explained that once the plan is finalized, some routes will be temporarily closed on designated days to facilitate the evacuation exercise and minimize traffic congestion.
17: We're going to engage with the various big contractors in Greater Accra and maybe even Eastern Region, all the major contractors that are engaged in construction in the area who have a lot of equipment. We are engaging them and they have all expressed a willingness to support, in fact, in some cases voluntarily, make their trucks and equipment available to assist government to, you know, evacuate the waste from there. So we will go there this afternoon with the highways director, with his team, so that they can do a rough calculation. Then we can determine the number of trucks that we should be mobilizing and how long it might take us to be able to do that. When the program is finalized by the defense ministry staff, led by Colonel Asia, we will probably have to agree as a city to shut off certain routes on particular days so that there will be no traffic wasting the time of the trucks that are doing the evacuation.
0: You heard the Minister for Local Government, Chieftaincy and Religious Affairs. Now, medical experts have raised concerns over the steady increase in lifestyle-related diseases across the country, attributing the trend to changes in daily habits. The Managing Director of Silo Hospital, Dr. Ebo Daniels, says changes in dietary patterns, increased reliance on processed foods and a growing lack of physical activity are major contributors to the public health challenge. Dr. Daniel spoke on the premiere episode of Channel One TV's new program, Healthy Living Project, which aims to encourage Ghanaians to make practical and sustainable lifestyle changes.
18: Since we know the five things that are driving them, the first one is what? The diet. We should be wary of what we eat. So don't dig your grave with your mouth. Yeah, so be wary of what you eat. The second one is the sleep, at least 7 to 9 hours and uninterrupted.
0: Okay.
18: Then the third one is the physical activity. Please, after every 30 to 60 minutes, just make sure you stand and walk for like 3 to 5 minutes. It helps. And then also do exercises at least 45 minutes, 3 to 4 times a week. And then the stress too. Let's find very innovative ways to manage stress. If you are managers, find ways to make sure the work is not so stressful. We like advent of AI and other things. We can do a lot of things in a very short while. So let's not overstress people. And then finally, let's make sure we take our health seriously. By doing our checkups. The same way we send our cars for maintenance every 3 to 6 months, let's also know that the body that is financing that maintenance is you. And the day you are not there, you cannot do that. So let's place premium on our health and adopt a preventive health approach to it. Yeah.
0: You have the managing director of Silo Hospital, Dr. Ebo Daniels. The Healthy Living Project is brought to you by Channel One TV and 97.3 CTFM and sponsored by the National Health Insurance Authority and SynLab.
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0: as Ayite Powers has been freed after the Dansoman Circuit Court discontinued the case against him over an alleged death threat against National Sports Authority Director General Yao Ampofo Ankra. He was arrested by the Accra Regional Police Command on Monday, August 24, after a video circulated on social media in which he was alleged to have threatened the life of Mr. Ampofo Ankra. Speaking after his release by the Dansoman Circuit Court, Ayite Powers described his week in custody as a spiritually transformative experience, saying it has strengthened his faith in God.
1: I'm not going to blame Yao Ampofo. I'm not going to blame myself. I'm not going to blame God. Whatever happens to me, I give thanks to Almighty God, because what happened to me let me get more faith in God. You understand me? Let me get more faith in God. I don't know something like this. I'm just saying something like a joke, and it happened like this. So I thank God. I go and I can see how I went there. I can see how much God loves me. So I thank God for everything, because me going to the custody, God revealed a lot of things to me. And very soon I'll come out to you. I thank everybody. I don't want to thank you. Thank you.
0: That was former Ghanaian boxer Michael Ayite Okai, popularly known as Ayite Powers. 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

Barbara? Barbara, this is Shirley. You might not know who I am, but the reason I'm calling you is because I was going through my old man's pockets this morning, and I just happened to find your name and number. So woman to woman, I don't think it's being any more than fair than to call you and let you know where I'm coming from. Now, Barbara, I don't know how you're going to take this, but whether you be cool or come out of a bag on me, you see, it really doesn't make any difference. But it's only fair that I let you know that the man you're in love with, he's mine. From the top of his head to the bottom of his feet, the bed he sleeps in, and every piece of food he eats. You see, I make it possible. The clothes on his back, I buy them. The car he drives, I pay the note every month. So I'm telling you these things to let you know how much I love this man. And woman to woman, I think.

0: A minute past 2 p.m. in the studios here at Beach 105.5 FM. My name is Ida Blanks and it's time for Beach Newsroom. Coming up in the bulletin, Assembly support medical bills of 17 injured in new Winneba clash. Government extends 2 Ghana cities per liter diesel subsidies to September. Bureau of Ghana Languages rejects calls for indigenous language as national language. Details of these stories and more coming up in 15 minutes. Do stay. We're so much grateful for your time this afternoon. Let's now settle for the details of our stories. The Bureau of Ghana Languages has dismissed calls to adopt an indigenous language as Ghana's national language. Speaking at an engagement with Parliament's Committee on Chieftaincy, Culture and Religious Affairs, Executive Secretary Ebenezer Hiato said, English remains the country's official national language to prevent any local language from being seen as inferior. According to him, there is no need to learn all indigenous languages since English serves as a common language spoken by everyone.
1: You may have a predominant indigenous language. I mean, you may have, but that doesn't mean. And in any case, you are not supposed to study to learn or to learn how to speak all the indigenous languages. No, no. Because you see, English is there for all of us. English is supposed to be spoken by everybody. By your language, it's your language. It is always good. And our minister has been saying it all the time. Let's try and learn the other. Some of the other languages. You can't learn all the other languages, but we don't want any language to die. So, you know, if for instance, if you adopt one language, it's just like, we've already adopted English. Yes. So we have a common language. We all communicate in the English language, and we don't want to kill any other language. And we don't want to create the impression that some languages are less important to others.
0: Ebenezer Hiato is the Parliament's committee is on the Parliament's Committee on Chieftaincy, Culture and Religious Affairs. Now, Efutu Municipal and Gumua Central District Assemblies have pledged to settle the medical bills of 17 people injured in a clash over the ownership of New Winneba. The clash, which occurred on September 1 after residents from Gumua Pumwaze, Ayin Suyazi and Ugwa Krum reportedly invaded New Winneba, claimed 3 lives. Following a visit to the affected communities and hospitals on September 2, the 2 assemblies announced they will collaborate to ensure the victims receive care without bearing the cost of hospital bills, with enhanced security measures in place to prevent further violence. Police have arrested 6 persons in connection with the violence and intensified surveillance, including mounting checkpoints. The Central Regional Minister has also visited the community to assess the situation and engage local authorities and residents as efforts continue to restore calm and investigate the incident. In some other stories, the Bank of Ghana and Securities and Exchange Commission have warned the public against a crypto investment platform calling itself Daily Wealth Guide, describing it as a scam. In a joint statement, the regulators urge Ghanaians to avoid depositing funds with the operators who they said are using promises of high returns to lure victims into illegal deposit taking. The warning comes after a doctored video circulated online purportedly showing President John Dramani Mahama endorsing the platform. The BOG and SEC said the video is fake and should not be mistaken for government endorsement or regulatory approval. The executive director of the Center for Environmental Management and Sustainable Energy, SEMSE, Benjamin Nsiang, is calling on the State Interest and Governance Authority, SIGA, and the Ministry of Finance to publicly disclose the annual performance contract signed with state-owned energy enterprises. He says making the contracts public will allow stakeholders to access the agreed target, monitor compliance, and hold management accountable for the performance of the various entities. Mr. Nsiang believes greater transparency is needed to address persistent financial losses, poor asset optimization and operational inefficiencies, particularly in the power sector.
2: We think that beyond the signing of this annual performance contract is also the issue of disclosure of this contract. We believe that SIGA and the Ministry of Finance must annually disclose these contracts to the public for transparency purposes and also public accountability purposes. We think that without disclosing, it doesn't show transparency and as to whether these entities comply with the specific targets that they've set and whether they perform certain responsibility to achieve the outcomes of the targets are being met. So we think that for us to be able to police and hold leadership accountable and responsible for certain outcomes in their organizations. We think that SIGA and the Ministry of Finance must disclose these contracts annually. Disclosing these contracts is also going to help these entities because it's going to motivate them, knowing well that CSOs like SEMSA is periodically monitoring their performance to see whether they are able to meet targets established in a specific year.
0: Benjamin Nsia is the Executive Director for the Center for Environmental Management and Sustainable Energy. The Chairman of the Public Interest and Accountability Committee, Richard Elima, says Ghana has made significant progress in public awareness and accountability in the management of petroleum revenue since the establishment of the committee 15 years ago. Mr. Elima, however, says the mining sector generates revenue comparable to those from the upstream petroleum sector, but does not have a similar framework that allows citizens to track government receipts and how the funds are distributed. He says calls for PIAC's mandates to be extended to the mining sector demonstrates the impact of the committee's work and highlights the need for stronger accountability across Ghana's extractive industries.
3: In the first half of this year alone, the government got $18 billion from gold. If this had been oil, I could have sat down in my room and done a calculation and known how much is coming to the government, how much is going to GMPC, how much is going there as well. So PIAC's existence has led to an awareness of the necessity of having very good governance within the extractive sector. So PIAC is a leader when it comes to natural resource governance in Ghana. The second thing PIAC has done, which for me is a plus, is generating awareness on petroleum revenues generally. Wherever we have gone, wherever we've done district engagements, regional engagements, project inspections, we've always had the opportunity of meeting a cross-section of Ghanaians. And we've always explained to them that this is how much we got from the petroleum and so on and so forth. So they've become aware of how much is coming in.
0: That was the chairman of the Public Interest and Accountability Committee, Richard Elima. The chief executive of the National Petroleum Authority, Godwin Ejujita Maklu, says government has extended its intervention to absorb 2 cedis on every liter of diesel. The intervention, which was introduced during the August fuel pricing window, has been extended to the September window following a further assessment by the government. Mr. Tamaklu says the measure is intended to cushion consumers against rising fuel prices, particularly in the wake of increases in international free onboard prices. He says government could extend the intervention to other petroleum products if the need arises.
4: We are in September. The 2027 budget will be read in November. Matters of this nature, I'm sure, will feature prominently in this conversation. Remember that we've already had a budget review done already. This matter didn't come up. So I strongly believe that in the main budget that will be coming up in November, the Honorable Minister for Finance will have the benefit of looking at all these prices, the international refined petroleum products angle deeply, and take a decision whether or not, if this war persists and the prices continue to increase, what will be the fallback position. These are matters that are being considered. But for now, the National Petroleum Authority, through its mechanism, is able to absorb the 2 cedis for the time being. Already, there are some margins that we are supposed to be taking on some products. We have had to zero some of the margins to cater for this. Yes, it comes with its own monetary impact, but under the circumstance, we've had to take a decision, making life easier for the good people of this country and keeping those margins.
0: And that was the chief executive of the National Petroleum Authority, Godwin Ejuji Temaklu. However, the deputy ranking member of Parliament's Energy Committee, Collins Adomako Mensah, is urging governments to go beyond the 2 cedi per litre intervention to provide further relief to consumers. Now, Mr. Adomako Mensah says additional measures are needed to prevent rising fuel prices from driving up transportation costs and consequently the prices of goods and services.
5: We projected $76.22. Now that it has increased, when we go to sell, we are going to make extra revenue that was not anticipated from the beginning of the year. So it doesn't take anything from government. If government takes out some taxes and levies and loses some revenue, knowing very well that there's some extra revenue somewhere that can cover that particular hole, government can go further. Once we have space from the revenue, it doesn't get much if government reduces more of the tariffs and levies on the petroleum product.
0: Collins Adomako Mensah is a deputy ranking member of the Parliament's Energy Committee. The board chairman of the Securities and Exchange Commission, SEC, Dr. Eduan Anienchi, says investor confidence in Ghana's financial sector will remain fragile until the issue of locked-up funds is fully resolved. He says that although the government has made payment to some affected investors, fiscal constraints have slowed down further settlement. Dr. Anienchi says efforts are also underway to restructure distressed firms and attract new investors who can help release the locked up fund either fully or partially. He again answered that resolving the outstanding claims is critical to restoring full confidence in Ghana's financial markets.
6: When a segment of investors are still having problems with their funds, we have a challenge. We have people who have money locked up at the SEC regulated firms. So with all these things, the difficulty is that investor confidence cannot be fully restored. But when we are able to resolve some of these things in any manner, Bank of Ghana is looking at restructuring the place, ensuring that we get new investors to come in with money so that the lockup investors, their funds can be released, if not in part, and see what can happen to the rest if they have to go through equity holding or long-term bonds. So we need to still work on the lockup funds to ensure that we resolve this problem so that we can now see that the confidence of investors are fully restored. Otherwise, as long as some funds remain locked up in the financial markets, we can't see people have the confidence that fully can have.
0: Dr. Edu Ananienchi is the board chairman of the Securities and Exchange Commission. That is how we wrap up on Beach Newsroom. Let's now recap the top headlines.

Assembly to foot medical bills of 17 injured in New Winneba clash. Government extends 2 Ghana cedis per liter diesel subsidy to September. Bureau of Ghana Languages rejects calls for indigenous language as national language. You find the latest stories on beachfmonline.com coming up next is Sunset Beach with KK Abanfo and DJ Storm. My name is Ida Plankson. Enjoy the rest of your afternoon.

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to Wednesday afternoon midweek. And you're enjoying hip hop here. According to DJ Storm, some years back, this was called Crank and not hip hop. That's some history there. This is coming from Adam. Nyonuvia Day. Yeah. And he featured Kwabena Kwabena on this one. Please, my other people, forgive me if I butchered the name. This was released in 2009. Ladies and gentlemen, it's 35 minutes into 2 p.m. and the second day of September 2026. Hi. It's hip hop in the first hour of the show. And we're going to be versatile about it. It could be local, it could be foreign. The fact that it's hip-hop, we're bringing it to you. And the highlights of the show today at 3:30 is E-Buzz. Nana Ijabra is going to join me with the story. Moving on at 4, Felix Wensi joins us with Sports Flash. And then at 4:30, we delve into the street talk for today.

urge you to stick and stay right here. You're not going to flip that down, because we are Second Itakadi's music leader. We are Rhythms and More. We are the most exciting dial in the Western region. You don't want to flip it. It's the Sunset Beach on your ways from now till 5 o'clock p.m. On the Street Talk today, we are asking you, do you agree that the Western region is the richest in resources but the most neglected in development when it comes to Ghana? Do you agree that the Western region is the richest in resources but the most neglected in development? That's on the Street Talk. Let's have that conversation. I'm going to leave you in the hands of DJ Stone for everything hip-hop. He's got you covered. My name is KK, KK Obafo. Let's do this. Go nowhere. You're welcome. Come on. This is

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We are the Western region's most exciting DAO. And this is the Sunset Beach. My name is KK, KK Abamfo. It is time for E-Buzz. Nana Ijeriba is seated and all ready and all poised. But before that, a special person is celebrating her birthday.

0: 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Now we're going to delve into the stories. Hey, Jeremiah, how are you?
1: I'm good. Kiki. How about you?
0: You look curious. What are you looking for?
1: Oh, nothing.
0: What are you looking for?
1: There was something we were supposed to do and then, you know, the whole thing.
0: Isn't that one Prisla is sharing?
1: Oh, no. That one, yeah. I'll definitely get it.
0: You'll definitely get
1: yes,
0: it.
1: Yes, I'll definitely
0: those
1: get
0: things,
1: it.
0: When it comes to fresh, they be.
1: Yeah.
0: But when a child has it.
1: Uh-huh. We need new ones, you know. the sad thing is that it has become a trend now.
0: Yeah.
1: Everything, every month, be asked on person more year now, I'm releasy. And is that bad?
0: Girl, let's not talk about them. Let's focus on ourselves. You've been good, yeah?
1: Yeah, I've been good.
0: Today, for some reasons, Kenneth Aben won't be able to join us for the eBuzz segment. He's running an errand, yes, for work as well. So he's not here. He's not coming to do his controversial things here. What is going on?
1: Okay, so there's a missing person. Mm-hmm. And this missing person is a legendary Ghanaian gospel musician, Benis Ofer. I mean, with So You See My Brother.
0: Yeah.
1: And she has been reported missing.
0: Mm.
1: Yes. So the 63-year-old was last seen on September 1 at Nyahu Tamaklo Street, mm-hmm, in Accra. Anyone with information on her whereabouts should please contact some contact. Mm. There are numbers there.
0: Can you?
1: Or report. Okay. So 024-878-1971 or 024-755-3431 or report to the nearest police station.
0: I think reporting to the nearest police station is the best right now. I mean, when I saw the story, to be honest, I got scared.
1: Yeah.
0: Because we live in a country where it takes God for a missing relative to be found peacefully and safely. We pray that wherever she is, may the hand of God protect her.
1: Is she not having caregivers or something? Because according to what I know about her, mm-hmm, she used to be an accountant, mm, and then later on transitioned into being a gospel musician.
0: At this point, we do not have details. We may say things we are not supposed to say. So our prayer is that she's found peacefully and safely.
1: Yeah.
0: Whether she has caregivers or she doesn't, she's missing. Mm. So let's just pray she comes back.
1: And I want to say this as well. I mean, we should take care of our elderly. If you can't take care of them yourselves, you should take them to the homes and other things. They will take care of them.
0: Do we have homes?
1: Yeah, we have homes.
0: We do?
1: Funny enough, we have homes here, mm-hmm, even in Takoradi. We have for about three of them.
0: Zama.
1: Even here and in Kumasi. I was doing that because wanted to find one for my grandpa.
0: Uh-huh.
1: And yes, funny enough, we have homes here.
0: As is in no.
1: I'm serious.
0: You know, when they grow like that, or we are going to grow, when we grow like that, we literally become kids.
1: Yeah.
0: We become kids.
1: Mm.
0: We become toddlers
1: in
0: as grown adults as we are. So it needs a lot of patience. A lot of it.
1: Yeah.
0: And love and care and it's unfortunate, but our biggest prayer right now is Madam Mummy Benis Ofer is found peacefully and safely.
1: Yeah.
0: Yeah. We pray so. We pray so.
1: Exactly.
0: Charlie, let's move to our next story.
1: Okay, so moving away from that, Ghanaian music star Black Sherif has officially unveiled the track list for his highly anticipated 6-track EP, San Sherif, ahead of its release on September 4th. 2026.
0: What did you say the name of the EP was?
1: San Sherif.
0: San Sherif.
1: Exactly.
0: As in Area San and Nipa San.
1: Area San. San.
0: S-U-N.
1: No, S-U-N. Yeah, Area.
0: S-U-N. Yeah, Sherif.
1: All bright. All illuminate. You know, okay. Illumination. Okay. You get it.
0: Okay.
1: And on this EP, he has six tracks, which is Espresso, Run Around, Forever featuring the Ara DJ, Jolly, Frontline, Love Again featuring Full Blown, and you know, there's the whole thing going on that, I mean, this is the first time, okay, this is the second time after 6 years or 2020 when he actually featured had a Ghanaian collaboration. There's this conversation going on, you know, he featuring Ara DJ after 6 years of, I mean, having such a collaboration, and then people are quite excited
0: to
1: you know, listen to the songs, what he has for us. Especially I'm looking forward to Forever with featuring Ara DJ. Yeah,
0: one thing about Black Sherif is he always brings out the best in him. His tunes are unique in every day, every time.
1: Exactly.
0: But they sound so good.
1: So good.
0: And they speak lots and lots of sense. So congratulations to him in advance. So it's going to be dropped come Friday.
1: Yes.
0: September 4th.
1: Congratulations. Yeah. Which one of the lists would you want to...
0: I am waiting for every single one of them.
1: I'm looking for your favorite...
0: When you say favorite, you would have to wait for it to pump, listen to all,
1: yeah,
0: and then you know, nah, this is gonna be my favorite, yeah. So let's do it that way. I am waiting for all of them, maybe all of them are gonna be my favorite,
1: I mean, he's, I mean, I don't know how to say it. He's good at these, like writing songs, you know, portraying.
0: That is Black Hole.
1: Yeah, himself into his music and all those things.
0: Storm cannot sing. Concentrate. Do not mind
1: him. I'm trying to concentrate about what he said.
0: Don't mind him. What's our next story?
1: So our next story, we are going to Accra.
0: What's happening?
1: So Accra has made the cut as one of the world's top 20 cities for nightlife in 2026, ranking 18th in a new global list by Time Out.
0: The whole world.
1: The whole world.
0: Number 18.
1: Accra.
0: Number 18, Kwase.
1: They
0: don't sleep.
1: I'm
0: the Shebe Fifa.
1: And
0: by who?
1: Time out.
0: Time out.
1: Yeah.
0: Wow.
1: So they are known for these kind of research.
0: Okay.
1: And then according to them, they looked at four things. So community, hospitality, affordability, and quality. So the community.
0: Yeah.
1: So the community, we got 70% of locals, I mean, that they said they find community and connection.
0: Mm-hmm.
1: So that is 75.
0: Mm-hmm.
1: And then also hospitality, we're ranked 65%.
0: Ah.
1: Yes.
0: Hospitality, mom, 65.
1: Yeah, 65%. Okay. Yeah. Friendly and then approachable. Yeah. Mm-hmm. We were there. Affordability, 62%.
0: Ah, wait.
1: Yes. affordability, you know. Yes.
0: No, Charlie, affordability should be like 90%.
1: No, affordability in Accra.
0: We are not affordable. Accra is not affordable. Accra is not affordable.
1: It's not affordable.
0: 100%. Oh, affordability.
1: No, affordability is we've been affordable. So 62 in Pueyadosun. Because it's not affordable. Affordability, as in, like when you go out, get things in the dark, like, is it quite expensive? Is it affordable?
0: I believe 20% was the.

0: Johannesburg.
1: Yeah.
0: And then Accra.
1: In Africa.
0: In Africa.
1: Jesus
0: Just
1: Christ.
0: Two countries.
1: There's no Lagos.
0: Johannesburg, seventh. And then
1: there's no Abuja.
0: No, there is no Lagos.
1: There's nothing
0: no,
1: Nigeria.
0: You
1: in
0: know,
1: there.
0: With this, with these ranking, would they get it? I mean, hospitality, community, and affordability. Would they get it? Quality, the show, moving here. Nah, affordability, they are oh yes, sure. No, they are not there.
1: No, you're not nice.
0: Oh, I'm just saying. I don't know why you're laughing.
1: To any Nigerian listening to this, I'm issuing a disclaimer. I don't know her.
0: Oh,
1: I don't know her anyway.
0: Something.
1: But truly, truly, they are not going to get.
0: Yeah.
1: Hospitality, nah. Affordability.
0: Community, even connection and then,
1: so
0: you know.
1: So the hospitality community, they are not there.
0: Yeah.
1: Truly, they are not there.
0: Affordability,
1: there are a lot of people who say the first time they visit Ghana, they feel the warmth.
0: Yes.
1: Unlike visiting Nigeria, and the moment you get to the airport, you see people begging you for money and all.
0: Exactly.
1: It is never like that with Ghanaians. People are queuing and they are queuing peacefully. It is never like that
0: and
1: in Nigeria.
0: Life,
1: nightlife is peaceful like, yet fun.
0: You go yeah. out, you come back safe
1: yes.
0: and all those things.
1: It is never like that.
0: Yeah.
1: Nigerians, you put to do the right thing.
0: They weren't there, so don't be surprised that they are not there. Eh? They are not there.
1: Go ahead. Let's listen to that story.
0: Oh, okay. So, okay, that concludes the e-bars, yeah. That concludes it all.
1: We are done
0: yeah,
1: with the e-bars.
0: We are done
1: all
0: with right. the
1: Now, I'm going to have to let you in on the street talk today. Go John on it. And then when it's time, we are going to talk about it. It's about the western region of Ghana. Right, today on the street talk, sorry, today on the street talk, we are asking, do you agree that the Western region is the richest in resources, but the most neglected when it comes to development in Ghana? Do you agree?
0: I agree.
1: With your explanation, we are going to have that at 4:35.
0: Exactly.
1: Please go and write everything down.
0: I'll come back.
1: Ladies and gentlemen, we are done with the Eba segment today. A big thank you going out to Ejerba. Now, before DJ's Tom takes over, let me talk to you about something that is quite important that we need to take very seriously. Now, Healing Heart Health Mission is coming to Takrady, and what are we gonna do? 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But there is something more. 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Because some pain, medicine cannot touch. 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Everybody is welcome. Come as you are. Hope starts here. I leave you in the hands of DJ.

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2: 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I won more premierships alone than the other 19 managers together.
3: With their team! Raheem Sterling for Liverpool. He's seen Henderson face to face with Fernandinho.
4: 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Oh, wow!
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All right, it's time to talk sports here on Beach 105.5 FM. My name is Felix Boyncy. The summer transfer window came to an end yesterday, particularly in Europe. But the good news for some of the clubs is that they were able to get the kind of players that they wanted. And now the season looks set for them to get underway. But let me update you on some of the deals. Some of the major deals, I should say, that actually happened on deadline day. We understand that Dani Carvajal has never been part of the Real Madrid setup. And moving on, in subsequent games, he will not be in the books of Jose Mourinho. But to the camp of Manchester City, they were able to make some interesting businesses. Enzo Fernandez has made the transfer history this summer. He's the only player ever to command a fee of more than £100 million in two separate transfers. He first joined Chelsea some three seasons ago for £106 million, and yesterday a deal was struck between Manchester City and Chelsea for Enzo to join the Citizens for a fee in the region of £125 million. And for the Manchester City fans, they'll be hoping that at least Enzo Fernandez will perform after crossing carpet. He'll wear jersey number 17 at his new club, that is Manchester City. Nico Paz is also expected to inherit, you know, Lionel Messi's number 10. Koeman had to, you know, fight really hard to keep Nico Paz at the club. He was brilliantly caught the eyes of quite a number of clubs in Europe last season, but Como being led by Cesc Fabregas, they all decided to keep the young Argentine beyond this particular season. To Manchester United, Chibo Obi, we understand, will join William Tu from Manchester United, and that'll be on a season-long loan deal. There's no buy option clause included. It's simply a move to allow more first-team football for the young Nigerian international. Moving on, we also understand that an 18-year-old he failed to join Crystal Palace. I'm talking about Malik Fofana. On deadline day, there was a saga that surrounded his transfer. Arsenal showed late interest, but decided against meeting Lyon's £30 million asking price. Sunderland swooped in, agreed a £30 million package, and lined up a 5-year contract with the player. We understand the medical was also booked. Crystal Palace then hijacked that particular deal with an improved £33.5 million offer, which Lyon accepted. Fofana's camp had two private jets ready, one for London and another one for the northeast. He initially appeared set to head to London and completed his Palace move. Sunderland refused to give up Merchant Palace's £33.5 million offer and improved the commission package on offer to Fofana's representations. Another U-turn. Fofana then headed back towards Sunderland, leaving Crystal Palace unsure of his whereabouts. Palace responding again, increasing their salary and agent commission offer to roughly match Sunderland's package. They became confident that they could hijack that transfer for a second time. Then came the craziest part. Fofana, we understand, underwent his medical in France without knowing which club he was actually having it for. Behind the scenes, two members of Fofana's family allegedly demanded €500,000 each to push him forward. Crystal Palace. His own preference is said to have had little influence on proceedings. Fofana was stressed and confused throughout the saga, spending much of deadline day not knowing exactly what was happening or where he was going. In the end, the transfer finally happened. Fofana officially joined Sunderland. Malik, together with his agent, that is Roc Nation, are now facing heavy criticism in Lyon over their handling of the entire saga. So the young talented forward is now joining Sunderland in the English Premier League. Now, moving on, Celtic have signed goalkeeper Sam Johnstone
on a season-long loan from Wolverhampton Wanderers. We also understand that Aston Villa will be looking to jump in more in January when the winter transfer window opens. We understand they will be signing in more players after a number of their first team squad moved elsewhere. The likes of Morgan Rogers, Yuri Telema, Emiliano Martinez, Oli Watkins. These are all important players. Ezri Konsa also joined Arsenal Football Club. All important players moving away from the club. Didn't go down according to plan this summer. We understand that they will be jumping in heavily when the transfer window opens again in January. Brighton money to complete the signing of Femi Aziz, and that is from Millwall for 15 million euros or 15 million pounds, as we say. He's a Nigerian and he has joined on a 4-year contract. Chelsea not too happy after failing to sign Lamine Kamara from AS Monaco. What it means is that Xabi Alonso will have to depend on the existing midfielders at the club, the likes of Moises Caicedo, Valentin Bakou, Romeo Lavia, Jordan Henderson, and Reece James, the captain. To some extent, Malo Gusto, we understand, could be deployed at the center of the pitch for Chelsea Football Club. So it was a busy period last night on transfer deadline day. A number of clubs did quite a number of businesses, and as they look to compete heavily in this particular season. And so we will keep tabs and we will update you on the latest with respect to clubs who are looking to sign more players when the winter transfer window opens January. Let's move on. The Ghana Premier League begins this weekend. Also, clubs preparing heavily ahead of the upcoming season. Among the clubs is Kumasi Asante Kotoko, who is looking to at least win the Ghana Premier League this season. They performed not too good last season, placing below the top three of the Ghana Premier League. Now, the onus is on Kumasi Asante Kotoko to do well and try to impress the fans after securing quite a number of players, and those players includes foreign base players. Now, Danad Ibrahim, who happens to be one of the goalkeepers at the football club, he rejoined the club a couple of days ago. He is looking to win important trophies with Kumasi Asante Kotoko. Talking about the Ghana Premier League, we understand NASCO has maintained its attractive reward package for the Coach of the Month Award for the 2026-2027 Ghana Premier League. They've been around for a couple of seasons and they are looking to intensify whatever that they will do ahead of this particular season. The monthly award winner, we understand, will receive top-of-the-range NASCO electronic product as NASCO continues to celebrate tactical excellence and leadership on the touchline. Now, the Coach of the Month Award, we understand that it will honor the technical brains behind the most impressive team performances each month, taking into consideration rewards, tactical organization, improvement in team performance, and also adherence to fair play. Now, the award has grown to become highly prestigious, with coaches viewing it as recognition of their hard work and strategic acumen throughout a demanding month of league football. Last season, the Coach of the Month Award created healthy competition among technical handlers, with winning coaches walking away with quality NASCO product that supported both their professional and home lives. Now, as 18 clubs prepare to battle for supremacy from September 5th, the NASCO Coach of the Month Award will add some extra layer, I should say, extra layer for motivation for most of the coaches aiming to outwit their counterparts. Electroland, Ghana, which has their showroom, brand new showroom here in Takrade, they will be contributing
and it remains a pillar of the Ghana Premier League's commercial growth and visibility. Now, the Ghana Football Association, we understand, has expressed appreciation to NASCO for maintaining the reward scheme, noting that recognizing coaches is vital to, you know, raising the technical standards of the Ghanaian game. So kudos to Electroland Ghana and what they are doing for the Ghana Football Association as far as the upcoming Ghana Premier League is concerned. Moving away from that, Carlos Queiroz, he is set to remain as head coach of the Black Stars, with the Portuguese coach reportedly close to agreeing a new contract with the Ghana Football Association. He's 73 years of age, guided Ghana to the knockout stage of the 2026 FIFA World Cup in the United States, Canada and Mexico. That was after taking charge of the national team on a short deal. Queiroz's future had remained uncertain following the expiry of his initial four-month contract, but talks over an extension have progressed significantly after outstanding payments owed to the coach and members of the backroom staff were settled. Now, the financial obligations related to the contracts for Ghana's World Cup campaign were reportedly cleared by the Ghana Football Association with assistance from the Ministry of Sports. Now, the settlement is understood to have removed a major obstacle in negotiations and paved the way for both parties to work towards finalizing a new agreement. Now, discussions are now said to be at an advanced stage, with Queiroz expected to put pen to paper on a new deal very, very soon. The experienced coach was appointed in April after Otuadu was dismissed in March following a disappointing run of results. Now, despite having only a short period to prepare the team, Queiroz led the Blasters to a knockout phase of the World Cup, strengthening his case to continue in that particular role. Now, the new agreement will see the former Egypt and Colombia head coach take charge of the Black Stars campaign to qualify for the 2027 Africa Cup of Nations. The Black Stars are scheduled to begin their qualifying campaign away against Ivory Coast. That will be on 24 September 2026 at the Stade de la Pion in Boaké. Ghana will then return home 3 days later to face the Gambia at the Accra Sports Stadium. Now, the Black Stars are determined to secure a place in the next AFCON after missing out on the previous edition, which was hosted by Morocco. With negotiations between Queiroz and the Ghana Football Association nearing completion, the Portuguese coach could now be handed the responsibility of guiding the Black Stars through the next phase of its campaign as the team attempts to return to Africa's biggest international tournament. So we'll see how that particular one will turn out. But let me tell you about something that will be happening here in Sekendi Takrade. Now, from the 21st of September, the Healing Hearts Health Mission comes to Takrade Mall and Nigel Memorial Adventist Hospital. 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Every day from 8:30 in the morning to 3 in the afternoon. Before, in fact, we understand there'll be something more. Of course, every evening from the 21st September to the 2nd of October at 6:30 p.m., Pastor Jehoshaphat Yao Odro, we understand, will be at the Takrade Mall opening the Bible, inspiring songs, truthful answers, and hope for your body, for your family, and for your heart, because some pain medicine cannot touch. Now, the Healing Hearts Medical Mission is brought to you by Hope Channel Ghana in partnership with United Service to Africa, Nigel Memorial Adventist Hospital, and the Adventist Church Ghana, supported by the Adventist Heritage Cooperative Fund, the Advent Press, and the Western Regional Coordinating Council. 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And come as you are. Hope definitely starts here. On this note, we end Sports Flash here on Beach 105.5 FM. 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

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Sekandi Tankwadi's music leader. 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And it's titled Soweto. In here with DJ Storm. 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To place your orders now. Do want to leave the room 15 minutes after you spray. And do not be in a space with a burning mosquito quail. Holy Mosquito Spray. Tuntun Police. Holy Mosquito Spray. Da and da conquer.

Street Talk today, which we're going to talk about in no time. We're asking, do you agree the Western region is the richest in resources but the most neglected in development? Do you agree the Western region is the richest in resources but the most neglected in development when it comes to Ghana? That's on the Street Talk. Let's talk.

0: Coming from Famie, he calls us Gen Z. Madam Gen Z, hi.
1: Hi. Hi. I'm a Gen Z.
0: You are really? A Gen Z?
1: Yeah, I'm a Gen Z. 2000 baby.
0: Ken, it's the name of
2: me. Address me like Oluman, please.
1: But sometimes, don't they? Because now.
0: But Ken, you are not a Gen Z. You are a Gen
1: no,
0: Z.
1: No,
2: I'm not. I'm
1: oh,
2: Olu,
1: no,
2: Oluman.
1: No. Papa Pin, what?
2: Oluman.
1: No.
2: Oluman like me.
1: Wow, bro.
0: People actually don't believe me when I say I'm a millennial.
2: No. You look like a Gen Z.
0: But I am a millennial.
2: That's why I keep calling you or referring to you as. The guest prefect, Gen Z's prefect. When you name Puan.
0: All right, so Famie releases this very year, and this song is making a lot of waves everywhere.
2: Gen Z.
0: See, I think I like the title of the song.
2: What?
0: Like, it's catching you. The moment you're a Gen Z, you're like, let me listen to this song. Yeah, just like this one. She has definitely listened. What did you get from the song?
1: What the Gen Z? No.
0: You've not listened
1: to. You know,
0: to?
1: I'm not really much of an entertainment person.
2: Meko
1: Netflix, Meko Show Movie, Meko.
0: So she's a Gen Z with a millennial kind of vibe.
1: That kind of thing.
0: A drop of millennial.
2: I don't think there is a millennial beer up on Netflix. So. YouTube.
0: I love Netflix.
2: But most of us, yeah, Netflix.
0: You guys are a cake.
2: Oh yes, yes. And we love it like that.
0: You guys are a cake.
1: Exactly.
2: Like
0: you're
2: that.
0: All loners.
1: Uh-huh.

0: things. We are rich in all that. We have bauxite, we have manganese here, we have gold here, even we have our ports serving as commercial use and everything. But when it comes to development, we have to beg. Why? Because it's centralized. Everything goes to Accra. So if you need anything, you would have to be shouting from here to them in Accra. If it was to be a federal state, which is like we having our own government, our system, and then we have our own money, we control our own resources and other things, it would have been developed by now, because there are certain things we don't have to So yes, we underdeveloped, we are neglected actually, because
1: On the flyer here, we have a Sipon, we have the PTC interchange, and we have the Market Circle. These are projects that
0: Market Circle, we shouldn't have even been here to even talk about it. Oh my god, is that sad?
1: Ken, why are you looking at Jeremy like that?
2: Oh no, I'm listening.
0: Like the way he's looking at me,
1: he's so fixated.
0: Are you listening
1: to what she's
0: saying? He's not listening.
1: Are you admiring her beauty or admiring her intelligence? Which
2: I'm
1: one?
2: I'm listening to what she's saying, right?
1: But you're so fixated.
2: And you saw that I was nodding my head to some point that she raised, right?
1: All
2: right,
1: so Ken, do you agree that the Western region is the richest in resources, but the most neglected when it comes to development in
2: the
1: Ghana?
2: The most neglected. For richest, I would say yes. Yes, I would say yes, because whatever the other regions produce, We also produce it, right?
1: Yeah.
2: But we produce something that the other regions do not.
1: What is?
2: You get it. So, for example, we produce cocoa, right? There is gold, diamond,
0: rubber.
2: I don't know whether aside the Western region, and I stand to be corrected though, I don't know whether aside the Western region there is any other region that produces rubber in Ghana.
1: We produce it in larger quantity, even in timber.
0: We also have timber.
1: So it's
2: clear that
1: there's a lot
2: from the region, right? But we are underdeveloped. And me, I will not focus on Sekendita Krade, like the greater Sekendita Krade,
1: the whole of the Western region.
2: So let's go back. How many government or state factories are working here in Sekendita Krade? Can you mention them? Or like in Western region in general. So the greater Sekendita Krade is also part. How many? Like off head, do you know some?
1: Help me with it.
0: We used to have like about five of these. My parents were discussing it the last time. Let me wonder why the way go. Also Wamco, GTC, they make rubber and glasses and
1: Cocoa
0: all
1: Villa.
0: These,
1: remember Cocoa Villa.
0: Oh,
2: I'm listening now.
1: You know, there was a time, so at that time, we were attending ICGC Jindu, and we were using the Cocoa Villa stretch a lot. See, you will be stone throws away in a taxi, and you hear the cocoa. You'll be smelling the cocoa. It smells so good. And today, it's all gone.
2: Okay. Should I continue?
1: All of it, please continue.
2: Okay. Look at our roads. Oh no, I'm giving you examples, right? Look at our road.
1: Not good.
2: So for the companies there, the state companies that you guys have affirmed that there is none working here. Okay, agreed. So meaning the region is underdeveloped,
1: it is.
2: Right? Okay. So let me tell you this. We had a Bosso glass factory that was producing glass. Where is it now?
0: We
2: have the Bonsai Thai factory. You see, I'm not focusing on Sekendita Krade. So we had the Bonsai Thai factory. Where is it?
0: Egu.
2: What's it?
0: Egu.
2: You get it?
1: I do.
2: So why am I mentioning this factories? Because these were factories that could have generated like a lot of employment for the youth in this part of the region and even beyond.
1: That's true.
2: They are not working.
0: and generated revenue, internal revenue for our

0: own development.
1: They are not working.
2: We go.
1: When you come to the greatest second eater card, a disaster. Oh no, is it not? Is the disaster?
2: We know our situation is bad, but you're making it worse.
1: Oh no, no, no. And I want to ask, apart from GMPC that has its operational office in Takrady, how many of the government or state institutions like have their headquarters here in Takrady? Oh, I'm asking if you I'm not saying the Lands Commission and I'm like their headquarters, because the Lands Commission, if you want their headquarters, you have to go to Accra.
0: I mean, because it's a centralized.
1: I get it.
0: Yeah,
1: I get it. So yes, if Accra is the capital, and every headquarters should be there. Agreed. So what about we that we are producing the raw materials for you? What are you doing to us? We that you are producing the raw materials for you. What are you doing? So you have go to Johannesburg. Johannesburg is a mining community, right? A mining city. Have you seen how beautiful Johannesburg is?
2: It speaks for itself.
0: Yeah.
1: So what about?
0: We are practicing unitary, which is we have a central government, which is it's not decentralized. We have the federal states like Nigeria. We have states. So every state is responsible. They have their governor
2: for themselves.
0: So whatever they have, that region or that state has control over its revenue and whatever goes on. But over here, our region, we have one particular, it's centralized. So if you need anything, you have to go to the capital. That is what is not working for us.
1: And if that's the case, as a country, we will continue to be like this.
2: Yeah.
1: And if what you are saying is something for me to go by, I don't think there is the need to even appoint regional ministers in the first place. Because what did they do? They oversee the administration of the region, right?
2: Yeah.
1: So they represent the president here in the region. So if your main focus is in Greater Accra, then there is no need appointing.
0: It's not like
1: I'm coming. If your main focus is in the capital, okay, let me put it that way. If your main focus is the capital, then there is no need appointing regional ministers for the various regions.
0: They will take the whole thing, whatever goes on here, there.
2: So how much do we get?
1: How much is not helping us?
2: As in here na yen ye. Ese the local man kesim.
0: Yeah, the local.
2: Because or the local man kesim. Yet. Odro man kesinima. Here na yes beno. How the percentage? How then do we get the little part?
1: You promised us you will renovate, and this I'm not directing it to a particular government. I'm the successive government and what have you. You promised us to renovate the Sipun Sports Stadium. What has happened to it for almost years now? What has happened to the Sekendi Sports Stadium? KK, you promised us the Takrady Market Circle. What has happened to it?
2: PTC interchange.
1: Look at look at the state of Jubilee Park right now. Look at the state of Takrady Jubilee Park
2: Jubilee Park, since the market women were moved to Abembebo,
1: nothing has been done.
2: I was thinking they were going to start something. I mean, trying to make the place better, like it was before.
1: You see why I'm always passionate when it comes to.
0: It's going to take another 8 years. Market Seko Aya. I'm going to take another decade.
1: You see why I'm always passionate about issues like this. So if I sit here and tell you that they are.

0: one particular project that they have started and they have completed it in the Western region. They started the Brokro Government Hospital. They promised us that it is now operational. So they commissioned it, and now look at it.
1: Would you say we've been neglected, or our leaders do not fight enough for us? Which is which?
0: If you've been neglected, it depends on your
1: leaders. I mean, leaders have been appointed to fight for us, yeah? So would you say we have been neglected by government, or our leaders are not fighting the right fight for
0: us? Like what Gloria said.
1: What did she say?
0: They will take the resources here, then it go to Accra, right? Mm. So you being the leader, right, of the region, what do? You fight for your region,
1: exactly.
0: Right? So if you are not seeing development, it tells me that you, the leader of the region, you are not working enough.
2: Because we can't go there and then go and talk for ourselves.
0: Yes, so you represent us. And you were appointed. You are appointed by the authority, the final boss. So if you are not seeing the development, it means you are not working. Since you are not working enough. Look at the Takoradi market circle.
1: For how many years? Let's delve into the comment section. Alexander Osei here says, one thing I have realized in this city is that it's either the media houses don't put more fire on the leaders, or the media speaks but doesn't reach out there. I have Benedicta Akini, and she says, absolutely. Kingsley Mensah says, who neglected who, if not leadership? Gabriel Fofu in here saying, it's sentimental. Western region is big, and so the development always spread across the region.
0: Let me finish
1: his comments, please. Compared to other region, I don't know which region is ahead of the Western region, apart from Accra, which is the capital, and the Ashanti region. Mm-hmm. We are all human, and we always expect more.
0: So which project, which development? I want to know the kind of development that has spread it.
1: That is in the region. That is his opinion.
0: Then you tell us that you want to use the monkey portions of the Monkey Hill to construct a university. We need proper development.
1: That was an open mind conversation. So Papa.
0: Come on.
1: Joe Archie in here says, 100% fruit. Steven Sawyer says, yeah. I have Takoradi Mayor, and he says, it's the richest region, but how is development here in the city? It's very poor and slow in development. Kofke says, I agree 100%. Pathetic, yeah? Scott Godson says, yes, 100%.
0: We have been neglected, so please.
1: So I think aside Gabriel Fofo, we are all agreeing to this.
0: And KK, you see, one thing I also think is a problem is that, yes, the government appointees here in the region, they are not doing enough. Yes, we agree. But what about our traditionalists? And you see, there is not even unity among our traditionalists. And they go to disco. They were supposed to have Kundum Grande, but it has been cancelled because of what? This kind of issues. So how will we be united and fight a one cause, a one agenda? So the Western region will keep on be where we are today.
1: So we are biting our own selves.
0: We keep being we are not putting pressure on our leaders enough.
2: I agree with them. They are relaxed.
0: They are relaxed. Look, KK, I'm coming. KK, we have top politicians in our region. I can mention names. When you go to their political parties, they are influential people. They are highly respected. It seems they are more relaxed because we those in the region, we are not putting pressure on them enough. So they think that when you organize football tournaments for us and one particular community, we get 10,000 Ghana cedis, we are okay, so we should keep quiet. No!
2: It could be that probably they talk about these issues facing us and then they don't get any sort of reply or something.
0: Sort of reply.
2: We should also ask our leaders.
0: You should put pressure.
2: Up? No, we should also ask our leaders, what's up? What's their problem? Why are we not seeing development? I think we can also ask them that. Mm. Yeah. them.
0: Oh yes, we can
2: ask
0: them.
2: Probably they are doing their work, but
0: they are not. They are not doing. They are not. You know, the fact that I don't see doesn't mean that you are doing your work. No.
1: Let me. Let me. There's nothing to show.
0: You are doing your work.
2: No. Let me chip in this. There is. We have.
0: Has been like that for almost 7 years.

0: And you are telling me that they are doing then what?
1: Kenneth, relax. No. We have something called social policy. Mm-hmm. So sometimes you input, not all inputs get an output. So let's say we want to construct. Let's say we want to construct a road.
2: Yeah,
1: they are here policy, I hear documentation in here. They are called Obia Ministry for Transport and Roads and Highways or something, right? Yeah, they are called. Yeah, call you know, yeah, share policy, yeah, share in your ma cost and everything that I deal with your home back home. And I also say BB or moons mean yes, found not on my journey, but there is an output. We're inputting, but you would never get an output in social policy. That is what we know.
0: And what do you do? And what do you do? So,
1: no.
2: What you are saying,
1: so
2: mommy.
1: You find then ways the and means
0: what will make it work.
1: I'm in America there. Probably. Probably. Our leaders are doing their best. Or they are trying to voice out or champion things. As an ordinary Ghanaian,
0: as they refer to us as an ordinary Ghanaian, the only thing I will say that unless there is a development, if there are no results, you can't tell me that you are working enough. If you, there are no results to show off, and you are telling me that then, what is social policy to me as an ordinary person?
1: Put yourself in their shoes.
0: Put my
1: put yourself in their shoes.
0: Are you?
2: Oh, it's a heated argument, and I had to clock out of the studio.
0: That's why you are appointed as a leader. So if you can't, ladies, if you can't work enough, then you step down.
2: This is where we're closing down on the show today. Ken, calm down. Do you want biscuits? Do you want biscuits?
0: I don't want any.
1: No, we should ask our leaders what's up.
0: I should ask who?
1: Let's ask them what's up.
2: If you're talking about inputs and outputs, for example, if there are 10 inputs that has been sent to whatever ministry from the Western region, then the outputs are not coming, mommy.
0: You should tell me that.
2: The outputs are not coming.
0: You are watching.
2: What is that? What are you? Ejabapa. Ladies and gentlemen, this is where we are done with the show. A big thank you to the argumentators before. To Nana Jaraba, to Kenneth Happen Jr., going out to Felix Buensi, and to my right-hand man, DJ Storm, going out to you for doing the listening. Keep on having this conversation. Is the Western region neglected? Are leaders doing the right thing for us? Are they even fighting for us? This is a question we need to ask a lot. And if we ask it, what do we do to get more development as a people? My name is KK, KK Obanfo. In no time, we switch to City for the evening news. Do have a good evening. Stay right here.

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0: 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I am Umar Rusanda Amadu. Tonight on Eyewitness News.
1: And don't forget that we have our code of discipline, that GES we operate within. Any student, anyone that we get hand of doing this will be sanctioned accordingly.
0: Two senior high schools in the Eastern region shut down over clashes and vandalism by students. We'll be hearing from the regional minister as well as the police who went underground today. Also coming up, Gomoa Central MP Kwabena Obinasare, also known as A+, says residents of the communities will stage a demonstration over the long-standing land dispute between Gomoa and Efutu, which culminated in the death of three persons yesterday. We'll be live in that area. And later on Eyewitness News, President John Dramani Mahama to reshuffle his CEOs after dissolving boards of some state institutions. Stay with 97.3 City FM for more on this and many other stories on Eyewitness News. We have business news later on the show. And of course, we'll have Talkback, where we'll put a microphone in your hands and hear your views on the stories that are making the headlines. You can join the conversation by sending messages to WhatsApp number 0539-986-996. Alternatively, you can go on Twitter, now known as X, and mention my handle at Umar Rusanda or at City973. In the world, will hear what you think later on Talkback. This is Eyewitness News on 97.3 City FM. Let's go to the Eastern region now. And today we are told that there was a clash between students of Okwapiman and Mount Sinai Senior High School. The schools have been shut down as a result after the clash between the students, which also led to the burning of classrooms. Let's listen to the Eastern Regional Director of Education, Dr. Ivy Asantewa. She has been speaking to explain the position of the GES in that particular matter.
1: We've had an unpleasant incident in this school, and it doesn't take one person to fight. It takes two or more. We are not happy with what has happened here in this school and that of Okwapiman. I have officially informed the Director General, Professor Ernest Kofi Davis, who is waiting for us to get first-hand information of what exactly happened in the school. You are here to study. You are here to avail yourself to be morally upright. You are here for this one cause, and you need to comport yourself so that you can be fit into the world of work in the near future as good citizens of this great country. We don't want to hear anything of this sort again. And don't forget that we have a code of discipline, that GES we operate within. Any student, anyone that we get hand of doing this will be sanctioned accordingly.
0: So that's the Eastern Regional Director of Education, Dr. Ivy Asantewa. Let's speak to the police now. DCOP Joseph Osubempa is the Eastern Regional Police Commander. He's joined us on the line. Sir, you're welcome to Eyewitness News. Hello, sir.
2: Hello.
0: Yes, Commander, I hope you're doing well.
2: I'm good, and you?
0: I'm doing well. What's your understanding of what happened in the two schools under discussion?
2: Well, thank you very much. You see, it's not a new development. Of late, this is what has been happening in almost all the schools, even including the missionary one. And we've been trying to see the way forward and to advise the students, but it appears the problem is persistent. All of us must put our hands on deck that we're able to solve this problem. Because my fear is that if we don't stop it today, a time will come when all the guns to attack other schools.
0: So when you say this is a new thing, are you referring to just your region or are you talking about the national picture as we have been seeing lately?
2: The national picture. I believe you saw what happened at one of the school games. The karate manner in which somebody jump and step on the neck of a student that all of us even thought the student was going to lose his life. For being so good, he survived. You see, during our time, it is good to have a school rivalry, but the rivalry should be about Which school is best in academics? Which school is good in athletics or sports? Positive. Which school has produced prominent people in society? These are the three issues that we should be proud of. But now people are proud of being labeled as the most violent school, the most destructive, a school noted for racism. When I went, I told Okapiman and I told my son at the teacher that many people are part of from this school. And if you look around, you see that this property or this building was donated by 1993, year group 1994. You are here, you have not donated anything. You are here to learn and be a useful person to your family and to yourself. And you allow influence peddling. People come and tell you that we should go and attack another school. To what end? And you also decide to follow, go and attack. And people think that at the school, at the mall, when you involve yourself in a criminal conduct, then you are exonerated or you are insulated. No. So I warn them that if you do it, you cannot arrest this whole school, but you get some people. You use them as scapegoats. You cannot say that I'm not the only person. If investigation establishes that you are involved, who's it with you? So that is what they should be aware of. So we are giving that strong warning. I have warned them. Now, I've also promised them that those behind this act will be prosecuted. I've given them assurance, and I pray that there wouldn't be any interference. The school matter, their case, let's go and settle it. If you continue to do that, the impunity will settle.
0: Commander, you sound very angry about this, and you are feeling very personal about it. You are not even speaking as a policeman. I guess the sense you are speaking as a parent and a member of society who is concerned about what's happening.
2: Sure. Do you
0: know where this is coming from? Because in schools, discipline is supposed to be key. So, do you have an idea what's going where the wrong things are being learned from, and why the students are being emboldened?
2: Yeah, thank you very much. I was having a discussion with the regional minister, the regional director of education. When I said during our time, we had a system. See, the age difference. I think Omar is about 5 years older than somebody in Form 1, or even 6 years. So that respect, and there was a sense of direction. Now, if you go and have a look at the students, their age difference, maybe 3 months, 5 months, I'm sure maybe the maximum will be 1 year, 1.5 years. So nobody is retiring any one, and they think they are peers, almost of the same age, and they wouldn't even want to listen to any advice. So as a group, as the same body, what the teachers tell them, some of them, they don't even seek for anything. So where do they get this of advice from? From social media, from the internet. And I don't think there are positive aspects on the internet, but these students, I can promise you, most of them, they just learn the negative ones, the ones that will, as it were, make them popular, so that these are the ones who are the hard nuts to crack in the school, and they have following, so these are the hardcore people. Instead of concentrating on their books and passing and making their schools and their parents and their nation proud, they rather do. The results of racism and the people, the young ones are also happy, applauding them. So they don't have any sense of direction. The parents, it has happened a lot. That's why I'm so passionate. Phobia, and the parents come, I never knew this was the life that my son or my daughter was leading in school. They have double life. At home, they will pretend to be submissive, obedient. You see that too, my. So when a parent hears what son or daughter has been involved in, sometimes they are shocked. But they never imagine their children could engage themselves in such act. So it is going on. And I heard that Court of Education said that they want to reintroduce a corporal punishment. I'm sure that one will also help. Why now the teachers tell you that when they are teaching and somebody is a student, they are not supposed to have phones, but some of them they have. They will record you and they will send it to you. And the teacher will be sitting at school now, nobody is saying anything, nobody is punishing anybody, everybody is doing whatever he or she likes. And it is disorienting. We have to do something about it, and very fast.
0: In this instant case, how many students have you arrested, if you have arrested any at all?
2: Yes, in fact, I want to keep that a secret. We have arrested, we have identified the leaders, we have apprehended them, and there are more. You see, there are more. When we went to one of the schools, most of the boys have run away. So I told them that no, you will run, but you return to the school, and by the time you return, we have had a full list of all those who are involved, including teachers who also encourage the boys to attack. You will fish all of them out and make sure that they are prosecuted. That one is a promise.
0: Okay, but I think the public still ought to know how many you arrested, because there was a clash. It was a public event in a public school. You moved in there to maintain law and order. I'm not asking you to give me the name of the student you arrested, but at least we should know if you arrested somebody, whether it was a teacher, a student, a pantry man, whatever it is, at least we ought to know. You owe that to the public.
2: Yes, I think what you are saying is right. We have arrested some people, and I'm not going to mention their names, and we have also identified, you see, the people that we have identified as the culprits, we have them, but we haven't arrested them yet, because some of them have run away. And also have information about teachers' involvement. We have the names of the teachers, they have nowhere to go, and take it from me. At the appropriate time, we arrest all of them, and their names will be published.
0: Okay, so those who you arrested today, are they teachers or students?
2: No, we didn't arrest any teacher today. We have arrested the students, and we are screening them. In fact, we arrested a lot.
0: About how many?
2: Oh, we arrested more than 10.
0: From which?
2: The man alone is about 2,300, and Montana, I don't know the student population. So these are, I'm not saying all of them participated, but if you look at the extent of damage, only 10 or 20 people could not have done that. So it means a lot of them, even if you accompany them with that participation, you're also an accomplice. So we will take our time, no need to rush, to get all of them, make sure that we have enough evidence against them. We arrest them and we make sure that the law takes its course.
0: So the students you arrested, which of the schools do they come from? Or are they in?
2: Well, from those schools. You see, I don't want to be preemptive or to stand by us, but clearly, if we visit the two schools, we know which of the school is the aggressor. If you look at the extent of damage,
0: Which one was the aggressor?
2: I don't want to mention it. Later on, we will inform the public. But those who have visited the school, they will tell you.
0: But Commander, you went on the ground. I am not there. So if, based on the level of distraction, you can preliminarily state who the aggressor was, it's fair that you tell us.
2: I don't want to. This one is an assumption that sometimes maybe in a fight, you see that this one person has been badly beaten or battered. But maybe the person who has been badly beaten is the one who started the fight. But when you look at the way the fellow has been battered, you might think that, oh, then he's the innocent one. It doesn't work out that way. So that is why I say it is too early to be. But clearly, when you chance on a piece of information, there is our duty as police to go to the ground and establish, get the full fact. There's no need to rush on this matter. So let's for now, I'll keep the let it hang for now, so that no school will come and accuse me of bias.
0: So are you going to leave your men at the two schools tonight?
2: Yes, the men are there. My son, they were told to leave later by 2 p.m., which I'm sure they have complied. But we have an issue. They told me that normally, because of their numbers, when they leave the school, getting transportation to their various destinations becomes a problem. And some of them need to stay at a coupon for 2 or more days. And that one will lead to clashes. They say they have picked up a program. When they vacate, then the schools that have arrived, so to speak, they will go and continue their robbery at the bus terminals and fight. So here, when they vacate, we make sure they will saturate the bus terminals. But the regional minister and the teachers, the head teachers, have made an arrangement that they bring buses to come and carry the students from the school. Then Kapiman will remain and leave tomorrow by 2. So we are hoping that all the students of Masaya, Tanai, will depart the Kapiman today, so that Kapiman students will be seen, so that tomorrow, same time by 2 p.m., 1400 hours.
0: They'll leave. Very well. Thank you so much, Commander, for speaking to us.
2: You are welcome. Thank you.
0: That's DCOP Joseph Owusu Bempah, his Eastern Regional Police Commander. Let's speak to the Regional Security Council Chair, the Eastern Regional Minister, Honorable Rita Akosua Awati. Honorable, you're welcome to Eyewitness News.
3: Thank you.
0: I just spoke to your Regional Police Commander there. He has given me some information, but based on your knowledge of the situation, is it something that was anticipated at Regional Security Council? Did you pick up intelligence that these students were going to engage in attacks, or they were going to attack each other at any point?
3: No. We didn't pick anything over the days, over the week, that something like that was going to happen. Regional Security Council, we don't even expect that from our school. If it's something we have fixed in that, we would have even worked on it earlier before time. So
0: do we know what triggered? Do we know what triggered this particular attack?
3: No, actually, I learned since Sunday students started throwing stones at each other. If you really know where Ekapiman Secondary School and Mount Sinai lies, there is just a small space between them. So they share a common wall that one can even walk from one school to the other. So I learned around Sunday they started throwing stones at each other. So the headmasters calmed them down. Apparently, yesterday night, some buildings in the school were burnt.
0: So this was long in coming. The students are frequently attacking each other. This is something that happens regularly.
3: No, this is the first time I'm having such a report from them. But according to sources, both headmasters told me that it's something they also came to me, that occasionally there is a clash that exists between the two of them.
0: Do they know what they are fighting over, or what they fight over?
3: No, I actually don't know, and nobody has also given me that answer.
0: Attack, is it that students of one school went into another school, or both students, or students from both schools moved into each? What have you been told?
3: Because of how it happened, nobody knew. Even the teachers are not aware of how it happened. All they got news of, the headmaster of Mount Sinai told us that around Sunday, he got information from the teacher on duty that the boys reported that some students from Okapiman have thrown stones to them, and I'm sure they were also retaliating. So the headmasters of both schools stopped the students from doing it, and they were all kept indoors. Because of that, they were even not allowed to go on prep. Straight from after classes, they asked them to go back to their dormitories. But apparently in the night, we don't know how it happened. And the schools, the room, one floor room in Machina was then Bishwa Art Center in Okapimai, and two classrooms were also burnt.
0: What's the way forward? You send the students home. What happens next?
3: Yeah, apparently we made Monsina students to go home today. Why we instructed the divisional command, the police divisional command of Kopom, Ekwepim North, to keep monitoring the place. We are planning, you know, the space between the two of them, there's the need for us to erase the wall that can separate the two schools. So those are the plans we have.
0: But how,
3: within the holidays,
0: now that they have gone home, how long before they return?
3: We are yet to know when they are returning, because the school is just on break. The school has not been closed down. School is just on break. So.
0: Okay, but so it means they are, it's an indefinite closure. We don't know when they will be coming back.
3: No, it is not an indefinite closure. They have vacated. School has just vacated. Nobody has closed down the school. To close down a school, the Minister for Education needs to be aware and have to come in. So we haven't closed down any school.
0: Also, this rather vacation. So it's early vacation then? Or they were scheduled to go on vacation today?
3: No, Mount Sinai was scheduled to go on vacation tomorrow. And because of the problem, we have asked them to vacate today. Then initially, Okapimai was also vacating on Friday. Because of the issue, they are preparing to go tomorrow. We just didn't want all of them to go on same day because, you know, they have problems already. So when we allow them to go on the same day, they are going to meet in town and other things may happen. So why Mount Sinai goes today, then tomorrow Okapimai will also go.
0: Are they both boys' schools or mixed schools?
3: No, they are all mixed schools.
0: Wow. Interesting. And do you know whether the female students were also taking part, or was it the male students?
3: No, I didn't receive much briefing on that. But basically, when it happened around Mount Sinai, we saw it was around the boys' dormitory. So,
0: very well.
3: No one knows how it happened. So,
0: Minister, thank you so much for speaking to us.
3: You're welcome.
0: Okay. That's the Eastern Regional Minister, Honorable Rita Akosua Abati, the Eastern Regional Minister, speaking to us. Let's go on the phone lines now and speak to Deputy Minister for Education, Dr. Clement Apak, and MP for Bunsa South. Doc, you're welcome to Eyewitness News.
4: Yeah, Sandra, let me say good evening to you and good evening to our cherished listeners and those watching us on various social media platforms. Say good evening to the people of Buluk, particularly Bunsa South.
0: Very well. You still have not taught me the language, so I will not reply because you are supposed to provide something. Let's talk about this.
4: I'm to provide you with Mavia so that to losing your tongue. I'm working on that.
0: Please do. Please do it, the needful. It's very important. Treat it as sure. Urgent. Now,
4: sure.
0: Just 3 or so weeks ago, you and I were in Sunyani to do a national forum on indiscipline in our senior high schools. Before then, we have received reports of students engaging in vandalism, clashes all over the place. What is happening in the Eastern region would mean that you and I probably wasted our time going to speak and everybody else who came to that event. Is it the case that we have completely lost the situation if it comes to indiscipline in schools?
4: Well, Sandra, the short question, short response to your question is no. We have not lost control, and the conference on stemming growing indiscipline in our secondary schools was not a waste of time and resources. Now, let me say from the onset that the reports that we have received with regards to the clash that has led to the destruction of property emanating from a sporting competition is condemnable. I think that students in both institutions, Mount Sinai and Kwapima, clearly will be held accountable, particularly those who would be found to either have instigated or actively participated in this destructive behavior will be held to account. Earlier this morning, I received the call from the Director General of the Ghana Education Service drawing my attention to this situation, and I relayed him to the Honorable Minister. And so we are expecting a full report on the incident, because you know it didn't just occur on one campus, on the incident. And then, of course, the needed course of action will be undertaken. But let it be told, and let parents be aware, and let students know that there will be accountability. So those who have engaged in this act of misconduct, a clear example of indiscipline, should expect the severest sanctions ever imaginable. Because one of the takeaways from the conference was the need to enforce what is on the books, and to ensure that people who misconduct themselves, whether they are teachers, whether they are staff, whether they are students, whether they are management, and or a coalition of all of the above, accountable, and that we are not going to relent upon. I say we have not lost control, because if you look at the number of public secondary institutions we have in the country, and then you factor in the incidents, clearly this is way less than even 2% of the number of institutions we have. Nonetheless, even if it is one, we still have reason to worry and to take the needed correctional measures to ensure that our institutions of learning enjoy the needed tranquility, the needed peace for teaching and learning to continue. It is very worrying when we are struggling as a state, as a republic, to augment, expand access through fiscal infrastructure additions and even establishing new institutions, only for students to act in a manner that does not only jeopardize their own safety and security, but to destroy the facilities that are so in dire need, for which, you know, government and the state is working to augment and expand. And we cannot tolerate that. I mean, so we take a very serious view of these matters. And while it is not the bulk of our secondary institutions that can be held up as examples of bad behavior, the few that we see to be exhibiting this type of misconduct and indiscipline, we clearly are going to take serious action to ensure that, you know, this is nipped in the bud. And so I'm happy. We are happy to hear the police indicating that some arrests have been made. We are also happy with the interventions made by the regional minister. We know that the regional director of education for the Eastern region has also been up and doing. But the bigger question that we must ask ourselves as a nation is whether or not it is not time for us to reconsider some of the previous measures that today have been set to be untenable, which we know in the past contributed to ensuring discipline in our secondary schools. And I know that came up during the conference. So Minister has instructed that we expand the conference communique, and he has put together a committee which will be announced shortly to work on coming out with a policy, a holistic policy on indiscipline, and even when it occurs, how to address it. I say holistic because there are instances where the culprits are not students, although in this case we hear of students. But you also have the police commander insinuate that they are not going to limit the investigation to just students, because there is a possibility that there could be other influences who may not even be students, but may have played a role in enhancing, even if tacitly, what happened. And we can give a few examples. You know, the bogies instance is another one where we had security men involved. So we have to look at a holistic approach to dealing with the growing incidence of indiscipline in our institutions of learning, particularly the secondary school system. So we are waiting for the full report, but the actions taken so far are satisfactory. And when we see the report, what other additional action is expected to be taken, either by the Director General of the Higher Education Service and or as directed of him by the Minister, we will do so and communicate to the Ghanaian public. But people will be held accountable, for sure, whether students or masters, everyone who has a hand in this despicable act of destruction would be held accountable.
0: Okay, before you go, Charles Luanga sent me a message that I want to read for you. He said I should ask you what plans there are for deans of discipline in various schools who are not being resourced to instill and handle disciplinary issues in school.
4: Well, I don't know that the deans of discipline are not being resourced, but I'll check from the Director General of the Ghana Education Service. And indeed, that is the case, because if schools have deans of discipline, then we should be enjoying the benefit of that. And I would argue that perhaps that is the reason why, you know, we can speak about a very small percentage of these incidents. But if there is a need for us to do more, clearly we would have to. But as I said, even as we are addressing the current and present challenges, we are also looking at the medium to long term regarding what we can do to ensure that these situations don't occur as frequently as they are, for which as a nation we should all be worried about. But let me say that parents have a role to play. I'm always saying this because, you know, there's a reason why that say charity begins at home has been with us for who knows when. So the parents also have a role to play in admonishing their wards about the need to be of good behavior and to stay away from conduct that can lead them into trouble and potentially in jail. So if you leave your ward and you don't pay attention to the conduct of your ward, and your ward gets involved and is arrested, prosecuted, and jailed, or even dismissed from a school, you definitely will have yourself to blame. And so parents must also take an interest in the behavior and conduct of their wards.
0: Right.
4: But sad to say that we are identifying some variables in the mix that we believe we need to take a second look at. The unlimited access to social media, you know, has come up very strongly as a factor. And then the use of drugs and opiates, it's also something that we cannot run away from. So these are all matters that we have to contend with. But I believe if we resolve as a nation, as we did at the conference in Sunyani, that we begin to give effect to what we have all agreed upon, at least we should see these occurrences reduced to the barest minimum.
0: Very well. Thank you so much for speaking to us, Doc.
4: You are welcome, Sander.
0: Dr. Clementa Park is Deputy Minister for Education and Member of Parliament for Bulsa South. This is Eyewitness News on 97.3 CTFM. Let's go to the Institute for Education Studies, IFES. Dr. Peter Enti is the Executive Director and is joining us. Doc, you're welcome to Eyewitness News.
5: Thank you, Sander.
0: I don't know how you're receiving news about vandalism in secondary schools. This is happening once again. It is happening between students who are in two neighboring schools.
5: Yeah, I think it's an unfortunate incident. We continue to record these situations in our schools. What worries me most is that getting school infrastructure is very difficult in recent times. And so if a school has a situation whereby their visual art lab is burnt, teacher staff is burnt, and other infrastructure that serves the needs of the students and the teachers are all destroyed, then it worries some of us more, because the little resource that we have that would have been used to improve the infrastructure in those, we are going to use it to, repair or provide these things that the students have destroyed. And that is why I think that when it comes to this, framing is very important. For me, we do not see this as an issue of indiscipline. We think this is a criminal activity that has been carried out by students in the school and should be dealt as such. And I think that the police service is taking very good, notice of this, and they are instituting the requisite investigations to make sure that whoever is involved is dealt with according to the laws of the land and not treated as a student. It should be treated as a criminal activity. That's the only way we'll be able to catch some of these things that keeps happening in our schools.
0: I spoke to the regional police commander earlier. He made the point that, and in fact, beyond talking about policing, he spoke as a parent and a member of a society who is concerned. And he said, a lot of these students are indisciplined. He is even concerned about the fact that we don't do a lot of punishment in schools now. You reckon that because we don't, in fact, yesterday, I interviewed a group of researchers that said the free SHS, one of the key challenges

0: It's a real scientific process because we are talking about policy here. Around 2015-16, we decided to abolish the corporal punishment. That was a policy decision. We introduced a positive discipline toolkit. That was a policy decision. To what extent have we, I mean the education system, I mean the Ministry of Education, to what extent have they evaluated that shift in policy in 2015-2016? That is almost 10 years now. Have we evaluated that shift in policy to see whether it is the change in the policy direction that is causing this kind of indiscipline that we are talking about? I heard the deputy minister say that this is about less than 2% of our schools. So we should be very careful in trying to ascribe reason to why we are saying that we are dealing with this, especially when it comes to education policy, when we do not have the scientific basis to back that. But one thing I think we have not taken good notice of is the issue of our security system in the secondary schools. Some of these things could have been picked by a proper security system in the secondary school. What do I mean by that? In our secondary schools, what we have there are people who stay at the entrance of the school and they open and they close the school gate for people who enter and who don't want to go out, what we call the watchmen. And normally these are people who do not have adequate security training to be able to pick information, to pick intelligence, to know what is happening in school, so that some of this extreme kind of vandalism can be quickly avoided before it gets out of hand. So what we are thinking is that we need to look at that aspect of our security system in our educational institution. Can we get a more robust system where people who are employed as security are those who are trained to have basic skills in gathering information, gathering intelligence, controlling crowd and other things, so that we'll be able to get the best out of them and help prevent the escalation of some of these issues in our schools. So this is what I'm thinking we should look at. The Ministry of Education should hasten slowly. They shouldn't be in a rush to introduce any policy when they have not evaluated what they already introduced about 10 years ago. Again, the Ministry of Education should start thinking about the total security system in our secondary schools. Can we have a system where we train the young guys? And that can even be an avenue for employment. We have a lot of people who applied to be in the security service who could not get access to it. Can we get these young people, train them, put them to our secondary schools, 3-4 of them, and then they be the security people in the school, not to test it at the entrance of the school, open and closing gates for visitors?
1: Okay, now, should there be an idea around stopping the whole system of boarding schools? Because there's a view that the boarding system gives students some emotional attachment to the schools that they are in. So let's just completely abolish this whole boarding system where students feel that secondary schools are their homes. And maybe also, should we stop building schools close to each other? Because then this whole rivalry thing would not happen. I don't know what you think. Is that possible? Because when I was in school, we had a Tema rivals. And when we come to Intako in Accra, we know the Accra rivals. So these things, what can we do to end
0: them? Yeah, it happens. I don't think we should abolish the boarding system. I think that would be an overstretch. I also don't think that we should stop. Because some of these schools are very old. I'm told that the two schools in Kuyapim, Opas and then the other school, I'm told that they are just close by, and they were initiated by cousins. I heard that in the news earlier today. So these are schools that have already been there. You cannot close one down and then go and then build a school somewhere else. I think that we should not hasten to introduce things in a rush. I think that we should slow down and reflect on what is happening and allow the researchers and the education policy people to really do a comprehensive analysis of all that is happening, so that we don't end up bringing out things that will create problems for us in the future. I believe strongly that some of the reasons that are being given, like as you said, boarding house being abolished, building school, all those things are reasons that are coming out because of the current circumstances that we experience. And I don't think it is scientific enough. We should slow down, we should hasten slowly, allow the policy system to work. Let's do critical evaluation of the things that we have introduced in our secondary school system that we think are creating the problems. Let's see to what extent are these things contributing, and then based on that, let's initiate the kind of reforms that we will need to initiate to ensure

0: that we have a very conducive environment for our students to learn.
1: Thank you so much for speaking to us.
0: Thank you.
1: That's Dr. Peter Enti, he's Executive Director of the Institute for Education Studies, IFS. 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
1: 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Let's go for news summaries now. And Fafa Melody Kotuve from the City Newsroom has those for us.
2: Well, let's bring you some rather unfortunate news, because 13 people have been killed and 5 others critically injured in a fatal road crash involving a Ford Transit and a Toyota Hiace on the Sege Highway towards Adan. According to reports gathered by City News, all 18 people involved in the accident were occupants of the 2 vehicles. The 5 survivors who sustained critical injuries in the crash have been transported to the Sege Polyclinic for medical attention. Investigations, however, into the cause of the crash are still underway. Away from that, residents of Anansu from today staged a demonstration to register their displeasure over the deplorable state of roads and drains in the Santa Maria and Antiaku areas. The residents say the community experiences severe flooding whenever there is a downpour, while the poor condition of the roads has also made them largely unmotorable. Speaking to City News during the demonstration, the aggrieved residents called on the relevant authorities to urgently address the situation by fixing the roads and the drains. Flood waters have swept away all my belongings, and I am now forced to squat at someone else's to the government to construct proper drains to channel the flood waters and prevent the situation whenever it rains.
3: The demonstration is about our roads and our drainages. I came here around 1998. We continue pledging for the government to help us, but there's nothing coming out. And the rain is destroying our properties. Our businesses are going down. So we are pleading to the government to assist us in making our drainages and our road for us.
4: We are pleading that the government should also look into our matter and help us with development. We don't have even water doesn't normally flow within Antiaku. We have certain portions of the area who doesn't enjoy water. They buy from tankers, which is a very bad situation for us. We are suffering.
2: Well, those were some residents of Anyansu Tum voicing their frustration over the poor state of roads and drains in the Santa Maria and Antiaku areas. Reacting to the concerns raised by the residents after receiving their petition, the Gan Central Municipal Chief Executive, Emmanuel Ni Adote Aloti, said his outfit would liaise with the appropriate authorities to ensure that the roads and drains are fixed.
5: We have received the petition, and it's about the storm drains within Gan Central being fixed, and their roads also being fixed, so that whenever the flood, you know, comes, the water will have a smooth path to enter into the main drains, then into the Lafa. So we have received. Like I said, we are going to more or less continue the discussions we'll be having with the relevant ministries, departments, and agencies. Here I'm referring to the Ministry of Works and Housing, the Ghana Hydro, and all the other relevant departments, and then push, as we've been doing, for the storm drains to be done. Over here, like I said, it's not about gutters. It's not about 0.6 U-drain or 0.9 U-drain. We need huge storm drains. Minimum 4.5 by 1.5 meter storm drains. And that is the documents the urban roads engineer has done to and have submitted to all these departments. So we are going to continue with the engagement and then push and then ensure those storm drains are fixed.
2: Emmanuel Ni Adote Alote is the Municipal Chief Executive for Ghana Central. Now, the Director General of the Ghana Health Service, Dr. Samuel Akoria, has called on hospitals to share medical resources to promote equitable access to healthcare and reduce the cost burden on health facilities and the government. He made the call during the handover of an ECMO machine to the University of Ghana Medical Center by the Greater Accra Regional Hospital. The machine supports critical cardiac care and complex surgeries, including procedures for which UGMC specializes. Dr. Korea urged hospitals with equipment they rarely use to make them available to facilities that need them.
6: Now, when I got to the regional level, I realized that the ECMO machine is one of the machines that are in the Greater Accra Regional Hospital, which at this current moment, we don't have the technical expertise. And there's no need to be moving it back and forth because it can easily break down. So we decided that one, UGMC is a government sanitized facility. It sounds like it's a partner hospital and it deserves everything it needs to operate as such. Two, it benefits all Ghanaians, right from Nabongo to Elubu, to Wale Wale to Nzulezu, or the Volta region, the 16 regions are part of the country. But every Ghanaian has the right to come there and access health services. Keeping the equipment will not benefit the hospital. So we decided that on gentleman agreement, to release it temporarily to the UGMC to maximize good use.
2: Well, that was the Director General of the Ghana Health Service, Dr. Samuel Akoria.
1: 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That was for Famela Dipotufe, bringing us news summaries from the city newsroom. Eyewitness News is live across Ghana on a number of affiliate stations. In the Upper West region, we are in Nadoli on Tumpani Radio 88.5. 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Or mention my handle at Umar Rusanda or at City973. And that will be on X. And the world will get to hear what you think. This is Eyewitness News on 97.3 City FM.
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0: Yeah, welcome back. This is Eyewitness News on 97.3 City FM. Let's talk about the New Patriotic Party now. And the elections that the party is going through, there's a petition against one of the candidates. There's an individual in the party running for youth organizer. His name is Michael Osel Boateng. And there's a petition that has been brought against him by one member of the party. The person who brought the petition is called Frederick Boateng, and he's joined us on the line. Mr. Boateng, you're welcome to Eyewitness News.
1: Thank you, Umar.
0: First of all, who are you in the New Patriotic Party? Where is your branch and all of that?
1: So I'm a member of the New Patriotic Party, a branch executive at New Jobin South constituency.
0: New Jobin South?
1: Yes.
0: Go for it, Dra.
1: Yes, please.
0: Okay. And this individual that you have raised, taken issue with, is he from your constituency?
1: No, please. He's from Tana South.
0: Okay. What's your issue? Why have you decided to write a petition?
1: So, according to the party's constitution, we turn somebody who is a youth from age bracket. You should, by the, after the time that you are filing your nomination, you should not be more than 40 years. But looking at Mr. Michael Osel Boateng, who is also known as Poop, looking at his age, so we filed an RTI at NIE. We did that for passport service, and then we did that for SNET. And then we found out that the age which he used to file his nomination wasn't the actual date. That was on his Ghana card. So the RTI report that we have, and the biodata they gave us, the date of birth that is on it doesn't tally with what he presented to the election committee. So looking at the date of birth that Mr. Seba said, the RTI report that we found, the biodata, on the biodata, the date of birth is 8 October 1984. And if you calculate, you can see that he's more than the age bracket, because he's not eligible to contest as the national organizer.
0: Is it possible that you made a mistake? Because if one of the documents that he presents to the committee shows that he's under 40, and the party would have considered that for deciding to sell forms and even go through vetting for him, then it means you are probably getting the information wrong.
1: Welcome again.
0: I'm saying that, are you sure you are not getting the information wrong? Because the party definitely should not be acting. If he's above 40, the party should have disqualified him. But to the extent that he has not been disqualified, it means that maybe you are getting your facts wrong.
1: No, but the information and then the results that we have here, they're accurate. If you see the answer report that we found, and then the biodata they give to us for the three, that's the SNET, the NIE, and then the passport. It clearly shows that he's above the age bracket, because all tallies, and it's the date of birth is the same, 8 October 1984. So I'm sure perhaps what he submitted to the election committee, they could have not done anything. They were just waiting for him to file, and when he gets to the vetting, maybe they are going to raise that flag because of the petition that we sent to them.
0: When is the vetting supposed to take place?
1: It was supposed to take place today.
0: It
1: was supposed to be the vetting committee at 1 p.m.
0: Today in Accra?
1: Yes, please.
0: Did you manage to get your petition to the vetting committee?
1: Yes, we did that. That was Monday. I sent the petition to the vetting committee. But as of now, I've not heard from any member of them.
0: Did they acknowledge receipts?
1: They acknowledge receipts, but nobody called me.
0: Do you,
1: as of now?
0: Do you know whether that question was asked him at the vetting today?
1: Well, I wasn't present at the vetting, so I was expecting that the vetting, the election committee should have done their work by prompting the vetting committee on the petition that I reached.
0: Okay, what's your interest though? Is it a case that you are supporting someone and the person may not do well, so you want to remove the obstacle in the contest?
1: Oh no, Maru, that's not it. I believe that this concern is not just coming from me. I believe the majority of the youth are also agitated because when I saw the RTI, I think I spoke to some of his like campaign team members and then prompted them that the candidate that they are presenting has issues with his date. So they should talk to him for him to like decline his candidature and all that. But I think they didn't want to understand. Maybe it could be that they didn't speak to him. This is not any agenda targeted at him to derail his campaign or like malign his personality. So I believe that he is a party member and then he knows the constitution very well. So you know that if you are above 40 years, you cannot contest as the youth organizer. So I don't know the reason why he's still bent on like contesting.
0: Did you at least raise this with the party executives at any point, or you believe that the petition will suffice?
1: That is what I believe in, that the petition will suffice.
0: I'm asking this because you may be penalized for, you know, raising a matter like this. Usually when party members raise issues against decisions and actions of the party, they either get questioned or punished. And I'm just checking if you are okay and that you have not offended the party rules by what you have done.
1: No, because all the information that I'm presenting are accurate. And then this is not something that was forged, because I filed an RTI, went to NIA, and I ascertained all these results. So I don't think the party will penalize me for doing a very good job. Maybe they didn't do due diligence when it comes to checking the dates of birth for all the candidates. Okay. And then I took it upon myself to do that. Yes.
0: If your petition is ignored and he goes ahead to be on the ballot, what would that mean?
1: That means the party has chosen to not to listen to the youth. And then looking at our position now, we are in opposition. And this is going to serve as a very bad precedent for the party, because it's going to go a very long way. Next time, if somebody is also contesting, and that means anybody at all can just present any details to even contest for any position. So I don't think it's a very good decision to come from the vetting committee or the elections committee.
0: Okay, but what if the person is very hardworking and that's the person you need to drive the youth front of your party into victory? Does it matter? Does the age really matter if he's strong and has the energy to do the work?
1: Well, that is the party's constitution. I don't think we can just forgo the constitution. It was stated clearly in the constitution, and I'm sure that even the elections committee made it clear in the forms. I think when they were filing, yes, it was stated in that. So I don't think that you being like a viable candidate to lead a party, and then if you know that you're a viable candidate to lead a party, I don't think you should forge your image or something.
0: When you use the word forge, that borders on criminality. You're suggesting that he did this deliberately.
1: I'm supposed to mean that because you are aware that you are not eligible to contest for the position. Looking at the age that you are now, you understand, you are aware. It's not like he's not aware. So what even like came into your mind to even do pick a form, a nomination form, and then file? That is my problem. Meanwhile, we're talking to you like back door, that what you are doing is not right. So I don't know, as of now, I don't know which details you used to file the nomination form, because the RTI that we have and then the date of birth that is presented on all his certificates shows that he should have been disqualified right at the time he even filed the nomination.
0: Very well. Thank you so much for speaking to us.
1: Thank you very much, Umaru.
0: Frederick Boateng is a member of the New Patriotic Party in the New Durban South constituency of the Eastern Region, petitioning against a national youth organizer who full of the party, Michael Osei Boateng, popularly known as Pope. He says that based on information he has picked up from the appropriate state institutions, the gentleman is above 40 years old and could not or should not be allowed to run. This is Eyewitness News on 97.3 CTFM. Yesterday, our first story on Eyewitness News had to do with the situation in New Winneba. We're told two communities from the Gomwa area invaded a community in the Ifuti area
2: and 3 people were killed, 15 were injured, 7 people were arrested. We spoke to the Member of Parliament for Efoto, Alexander Akpenyomaki, yesterday. Tonight, we want to hear from the Member of Parliament for Gomoa Central, Honorable Kwame Asareo, being popularly known as A+. Sir, you're welcome to Eyewitness News.
3: Thank you.
2: What information did you pick in relation to yesterday's... Okay, so we called it a clash, but your colleague MP said we should call it an invasion, and that two communities from your constituency invaded a community in his constituency. What information did you pick up, please?
3: Thank you very much. Yes, so it's rather unfortunate that he was in a hurry to call it an invasion. He knows for a fact what his people have been doing in his community. He knows it. For so many years, he knows that his people have been attacking people on their farm. He knows that his people have been selling land that don't belong to him. He himself knows that the land that he owned in that area, he bought it from the Umu people. And he knows the time that his people have been perpetrating in that area, he knows. So when you continue doing that to people, one day they will rise and they will demand justice. And that is not the time that you, because he knows everything that goes on there.
2: But he told me that the communities have lived in peace for many years and was surprised to see the attack happen yesterday. So you are not surprised that there was an attack?
3: The peace is because his people are enjoying taking people's land, and the people are fighting. And so that is why he is enjoying peace. And that peace will continue. Me, as the Member of Parliament, I will not sit down for his people to come and to continue being what they have been doing for many years, that is giving him peace, because it is not giving me peace. If he has peace, I don't have peace, because my people have told me what they go through every day. People taking people's land forcibly, people forcibly taking people's land, people attacking people. Women cannot go to the farm because they don't want to fight, because they have to be peaceful. Fight, and you may die. Run, and you may live. For a while.
2: But he said to me that
3: we are not sitting down and making peace.
2: Yeah, but he said to me that at a point the lands became vested in the state. So who owns the land?
3: He's a lawyer. I finished LLB. I'm not a lawyer yet, but he's a lawyer. If a land is vested by the state, does it make it ownerless? It's vested land ownerless. Is there any ownerless land in Ghana? Yes, land is vested in the state, but when the state sells the land, who does the state give the money to? There are owners. The fact that the land has been vested does not make it ownerless.
2: So, to be clear, the land belongs to Gomoa people, but the Efoto people were claiming it, and that's why yesterday they went to fight.
3: Okay, good. Now, let me answer it this way. Call him and ask him if he has land in that area, and the answer is yes. He has bought many lands in that area. Ask him who signed his lease, who sold it to him. He himself, all the lands that he has, it is vested, but he bought it from the Pomazi people, from Gomoa Pomazi. So you, as the MP, as a lawyer, you went to buy land somewhere, and you did your search as a lawyer, and you found out that the land belonged to this person, and you went and bought the land from the person, and your people are intimidating people, attacking people on the same land. What do you have to tell them? You yourself, you bought the land from someone. You know the owners of the land. He is the cause of all the problem, because he has to talk to his people. He is my friend. I have a lot of respect for him. He cannot sit anywhere and say that Kwame A+ does not respect me. A+, he knows that I love him, but me, Gomoa, I put Gomoa ahead of everything. If Jesus Christ comes here and tells me that I should stop following Gomoa people, I won't go to heaven.
2: Because you don't follow Jesus, you follow Gomoa people.
3: Yes.
2: A+, but the fact that the people encroach on lands belonging to Gomoa people does not mean they should carry machetes and guns and invade innocent people and attack them. He laments about how an elderly woman was attacked and 3 people killed. Are you supporting that attack on the Efoto community yesterday?
3: The police issued a statement that the Gomoa people came with guns. What is the evidence? What is the evidence? Do you have any evidence to support that claim that Gomoa people came with guns to attack anybody? What is the evidence?
2: There were no guns.
3: And I'm going to give you evidence now. There is a boy called Mudambul who took a boom action from the Gomoa guys and killed him, and he has not been declared wanted. he has not been arrested. And then they want to spin it. Look, bro, let me tell you something. Because I'm talking to TTF, and now you have become friends.
2: Your child told me
3: I won't talk on CTF like me and CTF and we are enemies. Yeah. When it comes to me, I'm a very tough guy. Because the whole Ghana police cannot lie when I'm involved in something. And the Putu MP cannot lie. It's people he knows, the boy who shot and killed somebody in Kumasi followed him with one of his boys. The police who came to the place, my brother, the police who came to the scene with live ammunition. They didn't ask any question. They just came and started firing to kill people. When people went to police headquarters to attack and beat, physically attack a suspect at the police headquarters, what did police do? Police couldn't do anything. The next day, they called them and said, come and let me be. After there was pressure on social media that the police, that some people had gone to the police headquarters to attack a suspect, after the backlash, they went and issued a statement that they're going to arrest the guy. And when the guy came in, they said they should make peace. The constitution stands on discrimination. If somebody can go to the police headquarters, attack a suspect, beat him in the presence of police at the police headquarters, and the next day the only thing they did was peace. Anybody who tries, we will beat the person and make peace. I'm telling you what happened at the police headquarters.
2: Okay.
3: It can happen to you.
2: I know, but
3: I'm telling you what happened at the police headquarters.
2: I get you. But the part where you said they beat people, I mean, you are a lawmaker.
3: They beat people at the police headquarters. The next day they said they should make peace. Why can't you just I said the constitution stands on discrimination. If you can go and beat a pastor at police headquarters and make peace. Look, if you try, I will beat you in your seat. If you beat me, you make peace. Is it the country you want to build? Let's condemn it.
2: Eblas, just back on the yesterday situation. So the three people...
3: You want to go back?
2: No, I'm not going back. That's what we are discussing. So the three people who died yesterday, are they not from Efutu?
3: No. All the three are from Bumwa.
2: And who killed
3: that
2: them?
3: That is what... One of Afenyoma King boys from Mozambique shot and killed one boy who was about 1 kilometer or 2 kilometers away from where the issue was happening. He knows him, ask me if I'm lying. Call him and ask me if I'm lying.
2: When you see one of his boys, what
3: is I'll send you and him everywhere he goes, he's following him.
2: And
3: some of my boys, when they meet with him, I just start you, don't come and follow me. I don't want you to follow me. He's a minority leader. He can't be harboring these boys around him. He's my brother. If nobody can advise Afenyoma King, he's my childhood friend. I will tell him in his face. You can't keep those boys. Wawa, he knows Wawa. All the boys, I grew up with them. Wawa gangs were in town fighting people. I cut them off. Actually, you cannot keep these people around you as the minority leader and expect me, I'm street, you and expect me to make peace and to be laughing. It is not going to happen.
2: Wait, so the three people who were killed yesterday were rather...
3: They are all Bumwa people. The three people who were killed are all Bumwa people. One of his boys shot and killed Abim.
2: Because your boys invaded their side, so possibly they were acting in self-defense?
3: What I'm telling you is that one person even died about 2 kilometers away. These guys knew a motorbike. Went there, saw the guy. There were many people standing there. He saw him. He called him. He said, don't come close to me. When the guy moved, he just shot him in public. Shot and killed him there. Point blank, shot and killed him.
2: And you said that this person has not been arrested or declared wanted?
3: No, he has not been arrested. The police came there, shot and injured 19 people, killed 2.
2: The police?
3: Where did the police come from? They got a call from somewhere, and I suspect that it was Afenyoma who called them and said, go there. They were given express orders.
2: Okay, so one person you claim was killed by a boy who was...
3: By Mozambique.
2: What about the other two? We are 2 or 3 people.
3: They were killed by police. Look, bro, the things that happened yesterday, yes, I'm telling you, listen, the things that happened yesterday, we are going to demand an inquiry into it. There are certain things that I don't even want to say on your show for listeners, for maybe there are some foreigners in Ghana who are listening to this show now. And we hear that, hey, is this what police can do in Ghana? And it is not all police. It is some of the police that have misconducted themselves. We are going to ask the IGP to set up a commission to investigate this matter. We are going to bring all the witnesses. The police who shot at people, we are going to bring all of them. That is one. We are going to have another demonstration. This one, it is going to be bigger. Everybody from Fete all the way to Apam. After Apam, we are going to have another bigger demonstration. And we are going to make demands. Every police who has been in this area, for more than 3 years, we'll have to move.
2: The police who came to the scene yesterday, do you know where they were coming from? Which region were they?
3: Yes, they came from Winnipeg.
2: So from the divisional command?
3: Yes.
2: It's interesting because when I spoke to Afenyo Maki yesterday, he said that he was calling on the divisional commander to be tough and that the divisional commander
3: tell him that I said he's a liar. That's what I said. I don't like these things. I like to respect people, to be nice with everybody. I don't like these things. I said it.
2: But so the police then shot the people and turned around to look for the people who did the shooting. That's what you were saying.
3: They have not even looked for them. They have not. And when they went to the hospital, they told the guys that you are lucky. We are going to kill all of you, three all of you. They think that we are living in some jungle. And listen, look, anybody, I'm going to attack all of them. All of them. I'm going to talk about everybody. And if Dr. Bawumia says that, oh, A-Plus is talking about Afenyo, and Afenyo is my pet, I'm telling Dr. Bawumia to listen and listen carefully. We will declare him personal non grata in Bumwa. We will declare them enemies of the entire Bumwa. We are 600,000. We should go and treat the 100,000 people in the country.
2: Nobody.
3: We are the largest ethnic group in Central Region. And I am the Member of Parliament for Bumwa Central. Don't base one people to Bumwa people for granted. It's past and gone. This is a new Bumwa. And I am going to ensure that nobody will continue doing those things.
2: The things you are saying, I'm a bit shocked because, of course, you are the Member of Parliament, you are speaking on authority, so I appreciate you, but it sounds a bit scary hearing what you say.
3: Then tell those who have harbored land guards here for so many years, tell them to stop it. People harbored land guards here, and he came to tell you that the land is vested. And his people sell the land. He knows that the land is vested, and he knows that his people sell the land. What does he do about it? His land is vested. And it is being administered by the state. And your people are selling it. She's trying to tell me that he doesn't know that kind of politics that you do in parliament. And then you go and sit down and talk and come and lie. Me, when you lie, I'll lie about you.
2: Interesting. So this sounds like an inter-ethnic fight. We thought that you lived in harmony, but from the way you are sounding, it means clearly that there has not been peace, but you have been covering it up. That's how it's sounding from what you're saying. And you are tired of covering it up.
3: When I became MP, the first thing I did was to ensure that there is harmony and peace. So I wrote a letter to the Lands Commission, and I stated that, Lands Commission, please tell me Bumwa boundaries and Efutu boundaries. So Lands Commission prepared a comprehensive report and sent it to my office, indicating Bumwa and Efutu, and gave me the whole history, added Supreme Court rulings, everything Lands Commission gave it to me. When Lands Commission gave it to me, I wrote to the Ministry of Local Government and stated that I want to know our administrative boundaries. Bumwa Central, where is Bumwa Central? Where does this start from? Where does it end? A local government replied to my request. Then based on that, I wrote a letter to the Interior Ministry and stated that from the Lands Commission, this is Bumwa and this is Efutu. But when you go deep inside Bumwa, the Efutu people have come and built a police station and claimed that place to be Efutu North Police Station. But the Lands Commission is the institution mandated to tell us who owns what land where by the state. So how can we have Efutu North Police Station? It's like you living Cape Coast and you have Adabraka District Police Headquarters in Cape Coast around Addis Ababa. And you know that there is land dispute between Adabraka and Cape Coast. So how can you come and build at it? That means that you are legitimizing that thing. You are trying to tell the people that you are taking sides and you, the state, is cleaning the place. When the state institution is telling you that this place is not Bumwa, so where is the problem coming from? Muntaka got the letter I sent to him. He did his own investigation. And he wrote to the IDP and said that you have to deal with this matter. Muntaka did everything he had to do. Wrote to the IDP. Then IDP called the chiefs. Last year, we have not heard anything. In my letter to the Interior Minister, I told him that what happened yesterday will happen if we don't deal with this matter. You cannot push tiny gases. You cannot push large volumes of gases in tiny spaces and not expect it to explode. It will definitely explode. That is what we call a bomb.
2: Now you said you're going to do a demonstration. When is that going to be and to what end?
3: We will notify the police, and I'm sure they will make it public.
2: Thank you for speaking to us.
3: You are welcome.
2: Honorable Kwame Asare Obeng is independent member of parliament for the people of Gomua Central. His nickname when he was in the entertainment world, A+. This is Eyewitness News on 97.3 CTF. And let me say that we've called the Honorable Alexander Afenyo Makin, whom we spoke to yesterday on the show, when the Honorable A+ made the comments he just made about him. He said he will not respond to them. We've called the Regional Police Command for Central North, and they said that they are also not going to comment on this matter. However, the two sides both say to us that they will leave the police to conduct the investigations and would appropriately report to the public. This is Eyewitness News on 97.3 CTFM. Let's go to the business desk here at 97.3 CTFM for the latest in the world of business. But that'll be after this.
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2: Daniel Bromesa of the City Business Desk. Dan, how are you?
6: I'm good, Ms. Amadou.
2: Everything under control?
6: Everything under control.
2: Nice. 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
6: Well, welcome to City Business News on Eyewitness News. I am Daniel Odromensa. Inflation rate has risen to 5% in August 2026, up from 4.6% in July, driven largely by higher non-food and services inflation. Data from the Ghana Statistical Service show that non-food inflation rose to 6.8% in August from 6.1% in July, while services inflation increased marginally to 8.6% from 8.5%. Food inflation, however, eased to 3%, down from 3.1% in July. Here is government statistician Dr. Alhassan Idrisu providing highlights of the data.
7: Month-on-month, prices fell 1% in August 2026, reversing July's rise of 0.1%. 3. Food relief is holding, with food inflation at 3%, well below the 14.8% a year ago. 4. Services remain the last hurdle at 8.6% inflation, against 3.8% for goods, with housing, water, and energy alone driving nearly 30% of all inflation. 5. This inflation is homegrown, with locally produced items driving 86% of the total inflation, and with inflation of 6.1% compared to 2.2% for imports. 6. Where you live actually matters, from 11.1% in Central Region to negative 3.3% in Bono East.
6: Dr. Alhassan Idrisu is government statistician. Finance Minister Dr. Kasiela Tuforsen says Ghana must secure a fair share of the value generated from its mineral resources while maintaining a stable environment for investors. He maintains that the government's sliding scale system is helping to ensure the country benefits more when mining companies perform strongly. Dr. Tuforsen made the remarks after receiving a $35 million dividend from Perseus Mining Ghana Limited, representing government's 10% stake in the company.
8: I've always said that the time has come for Ghana to have a system to be able to benefit from economic rent of particularly extractive industry, oil or gold in the case of Ghana. It is a fact that shareholders must benefit, but it's also a fact that the owners of the resource must also benefit.
9: Correct.
8: That was the reason why government of Ghana decided to introduce the sliding scale royalties, recognizing that yes, there is an all-in cost and there is also the level of profit that the company expects to make. Beyond that, in as much as the shareholders have benefited, owners of the resource must also benefit. That is what in taxation we call the economic rent tax. Ghana will not be the first country to have it. When government introduced this from the beginning, impressions were created that we are driving investment away. Far from it. That was certainly not the intention of government. All what government of Ghana was asking for was for the people of Ghana to benefit from its own resources.
6: Finance Minister Dr. Kassiel Atuforsen. Standard Chartered Bank Ghana PLC has paid 97.8 million cedis in dividends to the Social Security and National Insurance Trust SNIT for the 2025 financial year. The payment is part of the bank's total dividend distribution of 673.95 million cedis approved by shareholders at the bank's 56th annual general meeting. Standard Chartered declared a final dividend of 4 Ghana cedis 98 pesos per ordinary share, amounting to 672.35 million Ghana cedis. This was in addition to 1.13 million Ghana cedis paid on preference shares. The dividend paid to SNIT provides additional liquidity that can support the payment of pensions while generating cash returns from one of the listed equity investments of the trust. For Standard Chartered, SNIT remains an important stakeholder, both as a shareholder and also as an institution that plays a critical role in the economy. And for SNIT, the latest dividend underscores the importance of income-generating investment in supporting its core mandate of paying pensions to beneficiaries. The dividend payment comes as Standard Chartered marks 130 years of continuous operations in the country. A business desk report. Boss Energies is set to pay 34.2 million cedis in dividends to the government of Ghana for the first time in the company's history following a strong financial performance in 2025. The dividend represents 5% of the company's 683.96 million cedis profit after tax for the 2025 financial year, marking a significant shift for Boss Energies from strengthening its financial position to generating direct returns for its shareholder. Board Chairman of Boss Energies, Professor Saint Kutu, has been speaking at the company's annual general meeting.
9: We increased revenue from 1.29 billion in 2024 to 5.81 billion in 2025. This represents a growth of approximately 195%. And then in effect, the company nearly tripled its revenue within one financial year. Profit after tax also increased by approximately 72% from 398.4 million to 683.6 million in 2025. This year we've resolved as a board to pay dividend to the government. Now the strength of the company's performance has made it possible for Boss Energies to pay a dividend of 5% of its profit from the 2024 financial year. And this translates to 34.2 million. This will be paid to the government for the first time in the history of Boss. And this is a significant milestone because we took over when there was G4O and we scrapped it and we did everything on our books. And in spite of that, we've been able to increase profit and also for the first time, we're paying dividends to the government.
6: Professor Saint Kutu is board chairman of Boss Energies. Meanwhile, Boss Energies is targeting an eventual listing on the Ghana Stock Exchange as part of its medium-term strategy to strengthen the company's commercial position and create greater value for the state. Managing Director of Boss Energies, Afechi Awuno, said the company's strong financial performance in 2025 provides the foundation for the planned listing, but stressed that the company must first demonstrate sustained profitability.
10: These are not merely accounting numbers. They represent a fundamental change in the financial position and trajectory of the company. They demonstrate that when Boss Energies is given the opportunity to operate at scale with the right commercial instruments and a clear strategic mandate, we can create significant value for the state while simultaneously strengthening Ghana's energy security. This is a trajectory we intend to sustain as we work towards our medium-term ambition of eventually listing Boss Energies on the Ghana Stock Exchange. Ladies and gentlemen, a successful listing cannot be built on the back of one good year. It requires 3 to 4 consecutive years of demonstrably growth, strong, consistent, and sustainable performance. I therefore regard 2025 not as a destination, but as the first solid step on that journey. I ask the board, our shareholder and all stakeholders for their continued support as we work to transform this ambition into reality.
6: Afechi Awuno is Managing Director of Boss Energies. Auditing firm Deloitte Ghana is making a strong case for government to ensure certainty within the energy sector. According to the firm, this will enable Ghana to fully maximize its oil and gas potential, attract long-term investment and support sustainable economic growth. Speaking to the media on the sidelines of the African Oil Week conference, tax partner Deloitte, Gideon Ayewu, said greater policy certainty is critical to unlock investment in the sector.
11: Discussions recently has changed very much. Previously, it used to be just around the best practice, especially when you're talking of energy. People will always say, we have a lot of energy potential. Africa has this, Africa has that. But if you look at the discussion last year, this year, and very often now, it's more about what value do we add to this massive potential that we have. And then for this to happen, there are a lot of discussions and things which have to be done. We need a regulatory space. A lot of the investors will tell you, because of the investments and the quantum involved, they need certainty and some practicalities around it. So things have been done. Some of the things, we have very good examples now, especially value addition. Everybody is now mentioning Dangote, for example. There's also the cross-country collaboration. So in Ghana, for example, West Africa, we've seen the West Africa gas pipeline. This was years ahead of its timeline. So we are seeing that, but beyond that, what would it make it so that we have a lot of jobs? They say, well, molecules for not just for export, but for industrialization. And then industrialization is where the jobs are. It's where the value is created, and then we make sure that a lot of the revenue stays.
6: Gideon Ayewu is a tax partner at Deloitte. More oil marketing companies, OMCs, have begun adjusting pump prices as the first pricing window of September takes shape. The adjustments come after several major OMCs, with the exception of Star Oil, initially maintained their pump prices despite industry projections of higher petrol and diesel prices for the September 1st pricing window. More in the following Business Desk report.
12: Star Oil has, for the second time in the first pricing window of September, increased its pump prices, raising diesel from 16 Ghana cedis 97 pesos to 17 Ghana cedis 26 pesos per liter, and petrol from 14 Ghana cedis 97 pesos to 15 Ghana cedis 43 pesos per liter. The company has, however, maintained the price of RON 95 at 17 Ghana cedis 97 pesos per liter. State-owned Goil has maintained the prices it adopted during the second pricing window of August. A liter of petrol is still selling at 15 Ghana cedis 43 pesos, while diesel is priced at 17 Ghana cedis 26 pesos. Super XP 95 remains at 17 Ghana cedis 97 pesos per liter. Shell has also maintained its petrol and diesel prices at 15 Ghana cedis 99 pesos and 17 Ghana cedis 59 pesos per liter respectively, according to checks by City Business News on Wednesday morning. V Power is selling at 17 Ghana cedis 99 pesos per liter. Total Energies, on the other hand, has increased its petrol price from 15 Ghana cedis 99 pesos to 16 Ghana cedis 18 pesos per liter. Power Diesel remains at 17 Ghana cedis 59 pesos per liter. Excellium 95 is retailing at 17 Ghana cedis 99 pesos per liter at Total Energies outlets.
6: A Business Desk report, and that's all for City Business News on Eyewitness News. I am Daniel Udromensa.
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1: Of current affairs, Fred, you're welcome.
2: Thank you, Warren.
1: So, before we talk about what the people are saying, what has the president been saying about his government?
2: Yeah, so this evening, the president, through his secretary, executive secretary, Dr. Callistus Mahama, has given a hint of an impending reshuffle, which will take place amongst chief executives of SOEs, state-owned enterprises. The president says that it's part of the larger reorganization of the government. The president also indicated and warned his ministers to be respectful and disciplined in the performance of their duty. Before the statement could take place, there was an announcement by the information government communications minister, or minister of government communications, Felix Ofosu Kwakye, saying that there some boards have been dissolved. Let me take you through the boards which have been dissolved. The Prestia Sankofa Gold Limited, the Bulk Oil Storage and Transportation Company, which is BOST. We have the Valco Water Aluminium Company Limited, Valco. We have the Consolidated Bank Ghana, the Ghana Post Company, Road Maintenance Trust Fund, TDC Ghana,

0: National Petroleum Corporation, GNPC. So the boards of these institutions have been dissolved. And these boards were set up about a year ago. And within a year, the president has dissolved the board. And as he says, or the minister says, that the boards will be reconstituted very soon. So, yes.
1: No reason was given for the dissolution.
0: No reason has been given for the dissolution. Also, you recall that in the last 2 weeks, the president has announced a number of changes within his government in terms of ministers. Mm. So you've seen some ministers being moved from one place to the others. There are some others also being appointed newly. Mahama Yariga and Azanato Rollins. So there looks to be a larger reorganization within the government, and very soon it's going to hit the state-owned enterprises, where we see chief executives being moved around, some of them losing their jobs.
1: So if you're a CEO, you should be praying.
0: You should be praying. When you wake up in the morning, you assess yourself and ask yourself whether you are performing, whether you are and doing what is expected of you. If you are doing what is expected of you, I don't think you'll be scared of any reshuffle.
1: And the boards that have been dissolved, it's not likely that the members of the board will be reappointed. So it means you may have also just gone home, does it?
0: It's possible. We wait for the president to announce a reconstitution of these boards and see whether we'd have some of them in there or everybody would be going home.
1: Okay. Let's talk about the messages that have been coming through on TalkBack from our WhatsApp platform. Before we go to WhatsApp, I want to read one message from Musa Abattoir on Twitter. He says, the clash between the two respected senior high schools is unfortunate and uncalled for. We must strongly call for calm and peace, as violence has no place in our school. So the story about the two senior high schools in the Eastern region featuring, and of course another violence we talked about in the Efutu area. Fred, who else is sending messages?
0: So we'll go to Nyohene in Nyohene South. This is Hassan Hamdan. He says, I wish to express my sincere appreciation to the president for his decision to dissolve the boards of certain state institutions as part of his commitment to strengthen governance, accountability, efficiency, and transparency within the public sector.
1: Anna Fenaleku says, President Mahama's dissolution of boards of nine state institutions is a necessary step toward stronger governance, accountability, and performance. The next step is to appoint competent and accountable persons who will protect the public interest, uphold the law, and deliver results. Ghana needs institutions that work for the people and not boards that merely occupy offices. Fred.
0: Wales Yoga in Abutia 30 in the Volta region. The shutdown of the two senior high schools in the Eastern region is a necessary step to ensure safety and restore order. Individuals or students involved in the clash should face appropriate sanctions to set a precedent. Additionally, reintroducing corporal punishment may serve as deterrent against future violence, fostering a more disciplined environment for students.
1: Kofi in Accra says, it appears that discipline in our second cycle schools is getting out of hand, and some of us are getting worried. It appears because there are no severe sanctions and punishments meted out to the culprits who are found culpable. This continuing, the authorities must crack the whip severely, including imprisonment of people found guilty, to serve as a deterrent.
0: Paul Aka Jr. from Ahafomem says, the school authority, together with the security agencies, must fish out those who perpetrated the crime to face the music. Their parents must be made to pay for whatever damages they have caused, to serve as a deterrent to others.
1: Abi National Inwa says, in fact, all indications are showing that President Mahama is changing the face of this country by making sure no appointee jokes in his or her office.
0: Jones Adoboy from La says, the indiscipline in our schools is becoming one too many. We must be careful the kind of students we are bringing out of school these days. Corporal punishment must be re-looked at. Aban Papa, Aba.
1: Daniela Kwalyok in Sandema says, the government must urgently strengthen disciplinary measures in schools by restoring corporal punishment and empowering teachers with effective, lawful means of enforcing discipline. Our schools cannot become breeding grounds for impunity, indiscipline, and academic excellence must go. For impunity, he said, discipline and academic excellence must go hand in hand.
0: Abachaman in Tamale says, the tagline of legalism in our institutions of learning is not only worrying, but alarming. And the earlier something drastic is done about it, the better.
1: Authorities must be bold enough. I wanted to add, okay. Samuel Inteshi says, the students of today are learning from our political parties and parliamentarians. It's very sad.
0: Kwame from Adenta says, the lawlessness in our schools has now gotten to the zenith. This is the doing of GS, parents, churches, teachers, and society at large. The police should investigate and put the culprits before the law courts for prosecution. The parents must be made to pay for the cost of all the properties that have been destroyed.
1: Delanya Agbe in Pediasi says, those hooligans in our schools must face the law regardless of who is involved. Any form of hooliganism must not be tolerated in our schools. The police must act now.
0: And here comes your friend, we the people from Oyarifa.
1: Oh, we the people from Oyarifa.
0: He has been missed.
1: You know, so elegantus apum. That's the Latin name, that's the botanical name for, I don't remember what it was, but I know elegantus apum. So when he wrote the Latin that day, I was so happy. I went home and I ate an elegantus apum. So please tell me that we the people from Oyarifa, whom I have so much missed, is bringing me some Latin tonight. But if there's no Latin, I'm not going to tolerate him.
0: Unfortunately, we the people did not go for Latin class today.
1: Oh, how?
0: So let's see what he says.
1: Oh, how?
0: Is lawlessness a byproduct of democracy? I'm asking because in countries like Rwanda, we dare not go and set fire to a school. It is not about making arrests. It's about what happens next. We the people from Yarifa.
1: That's all he said?
0: That's all he said.
1: Are you sure?
0: It's we the people says no today, no Latin, no Hebrew, nothing.
1: No, no, he has not done well. Please read his message. So I've just asked AI, what does Latin say, or what are the Latin expression for indiscipline? And indiscipline is a Latin word. It's called disciplina, or disere, or disciplinatus. So indisciplinatus is an adjective meaning indiscipline or lacking proper training. So we the people of Oyarifa, I think next time indisciplinatus is what I want you to give it to me. I don't want to just write raw English like this. It doesn't fit you. I'm disappointed in you. Please, Fred.
0: So we go on to the next person. It says, I didn't witness what happened at Ewutu yesterday, so I can't comment on it. But bro, it's high time the IGP started investigating the actions of his officers.
1: Okay. This one said, my brother was slapped at Tessana police station for no reason, detained for 6 hours, and later lost consciousness of about an hour. They even refused to give us a medical form when we requested for one. He has since been suffering from severe migraines. So this is the same message. The Ghana Police Service must stop the abuse of citizens and hold officers accountable. That's Bright Blavo in Ashoma Estate. Cornelius
0: in Sunyani West constituency says, why are SHS students these days taking the law into their own hands, vandalizing properties and government structures? Can't the authorities sanction these students to serve as a lesson to others? I beg to differ from what the Honorable Deputy Education Minister is saying. We have been hearing these things, such as reports, every time there's this these barbaric acts.
1: Okay, the message
0: the
1: is
0: government
1: a bit
0: should reintroduce corporal punishment into the SHS system.
1: Baba Alabadik Gariba from Sandema Balansa says students must be made to rebuild the bench structures, replacement of damaged properties, and not the least be put before the law court, jailed if they are found guilty. Parents who rush to support their wards must be ashamed.
0: This one is from Uncle Sicho. Uncle Sicho says that after 40 minutes of interviews regarding this very clash and damages in these schools, what next? Waiting for the next big news to solicit for the usual rhetoric views? Aren't we tired of these rhetorics from our leaders? What is the end result of the incident in TI Ahmadiyya Kumase? What happened to the shooter? What of the recent clashes during the interzonal competitions in the Eastern region, Ashanti, Central and Central regions, and the rest? Does the media reportage end up with the reporting the beginning of the incident and not following up with the outcomes? It looks like our leaders don't do the needful and go to sleep because they know no one will follow up after 30 minutes. Last question.
1: I see. Okay, thank you, Uncle Sitio, for your opinion. Moses Baba from Navrongo says, Ghana, every day there is a problem in our schools and they are not doing anything good about it. How long will this continue for?
0: Anyas Ghazali from Tamale says, I love seeing young and energetic patriots of MPP test the strength of the party's constitution. I pray the party leadership grants the gentleman's petition and gives him a fair hearing. That is democracy.
1: Zakaria Sakuya in Myung says, the rampant nature of our secondary schools is scary. You wonder the kind of future leaders who will be getting in the future. Prince Henry Gofrido says, the president has not dissolved GMP.
0: So he's saying that the president has not dissolved GMPC, BOST, VALCO, or any of these institutions. He has dissolved their boards.
1: Okay, I'm not sure.
0: Government continues the day-to-day work while new boards are constituted.
1: Okay, I'm not sure anybody reported that the companies, the organizations were dissolved. We were clear with the boards that were dissolved. Anyway, Hack from Wa says, Ghana under GM government is doing genuinely well, and that is why 9 state-owned enterprises doing little are dissolved. This will send a strong warning to those waiting or wanting to relax. Judas Iscariot in Teshi Tribula says, what? Now I know why Mr. A Plus was voted for by the people of Goma Central. Such approach by a member of parliament to me is very discouraging.
0: If what S on Goma, on the Goma, if it to clash, the way I see it, this Goma MP is inciting violence. So surprising, however not surprising considering his behavior over the years. How is he talking and supporting this?
1: How he's talking and supporting this. An honorable indeed, you want to say. Okay. Michael Entribo Siakwin Abofu of Okaikwe North says, it's disheartening to see the Chief Justice make visits at state institutions under the supervision of the executive. Even more, his comments that could be interpreted as political. Fukwami in who says what?
0: I agree with Dr. Park that parents should help school authorities to discipline their children. We are trying to, but the task is now like a hippopotamus for parents too. Once they have a gadget from the internet, you dare not call them to pick the plates and wash after eating as a parent. We truly need parent-teacher collaboration. Only God knows what the children glue to the phones, what the children are glued to the phones, and resist any form of interruptions.
1: So, Fukwami defined hippopotamus as what?
0: Water car.
1: So he said hippopotamus and put into brackets water car.
0: So that it means that you need to be now going back into the water.
1: Water cows, is
0: yeah.
1: It? Echini or Enichi. Is that what it's called? Do they call it Enichi?
0: Water cow.
1: How do you say it in Ghana?
0: I don't know.
1: How would you say cow and water in the same thing? China. Alone.
0: China.
1: Chinami. So Chinami.
0: I mean, the direct.
1: No,
0: the
1: but
0: direct is.
1: Is Muchina.
0: Muchina. But Chinami.
1: And in tree to be what? In Sio Nentree. What a cow, like how?
0: Yeah,
1: what a cow.
0: Yeah.
1: Charlie, let's
0: every day our listeners give us something.
1: Oh, yeah, the teachers new things. What a cow. Efu Kwami from who? Efu Kwami. Thank you so much. Thank you so much, Fred Tete Jabano. That has been Talk Back, brought to you by Valles Lees.
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Good evening and welcome to Beach Newsroom Late Edition. My name is Ida Blankson. Coming up in the bulletin, Bekwai MP calls waste situation a national threat. Fabag warns against Ghana Easy Pass. Roads Minister threatens to terminate contracts of non-performing contractors. Details of these stories and more coming up 15 minutes.

0: We appreciate your company this evening. Let's now settle for the details of our stories. The Minister for Roads and Highways, Kwame Gavin Zagbaja, issued a strong warning to contractors under the Big Push project, urging them to return to work without further delay. He emphasized that contractors who fail to deliver on their commitment could have their contracts terminated, adding that there are others ready to take over and complete the project.
1: Every Big Push contractor, we believe, can do the work within the schedule we gave them. So those who are giving all sorts of excuses across the country why they cannot work, your colleagues are working. We are in the same country. The cost of material, the cost of labor here is not different from where you are. So your excuses will not wash. You better get to site and work. And we are reminding every contractor, every site we went a few months ago and threatened that if you don't back up, we'll terminate. We haven't forgotten. If we return and you have not reached where we are asking you to reach, there's always somebody available to continue. This contractor has proven that our review of the project and our verdict is taking it serious enough.
0: The Minister for Roads and Highways again charged contractors to uphold the highest construction standards and deliver durable quality road infrastructure that provides long-term value and serves the public effectively.
1: The rains this year has exposed the way we used to do things in the past. It's an opportunity for us at this stage of Big Push to make sure that we do the best quality of work that rainfall, which is something also we need, because we eat as human beings. We can't say that the rainfall is a misfortune. It's part of why we exist. So we make sure the drains, the sizing of the drain, the compaction, everything is up to standard, that a normal rain should not wash the road off. And then we just sit out because the rain has come. So far, I apply this rule quite often, and I can say that I'm impressed. I'm not actually worried about the 2% drift, because I know it's just a matter of time. What I see on site, we can catch up and complete the project.
0: And that was the Minister for Roads and Highways, Kwame Gavin Zagbaja. Moving on, Member of Parliament for Bekwai, Ralph Pokwedusay, warned that Ghana's waste management system is on the verge of collapse and called on the government to urgently resolve its impasse with the Environmental Service Providers Association to avert a worsening sanitation crisis.
2: Why we are here today, until this government assumed power, there was a service, waste management service agreement that was in place. It has expired currently, but you know, waste is generated on a daily basis. So therefore, even at this period that it has expired, the expat people were expecting government to assure them that continue to collect the waste, and at the appropriate time, when we come into the agreement, we'll look at it retrospectively and pay you. Why they have refused to now receive waste is simply that the government has not given them any form of assurance. And she can correct me if I'm wrong, that now there is no waste management service agreement between the government and the service providers to warrant them to provide the services they were providing, which would have curtail the waste management menace in the country. So the situation now has gone beyond management to now crisis. We are in waste management crisis, and the government should consider that as a national threat. It's a matter of national security. We've gone beyond the talking or the engagement or the negotiation stage. We are in a position where if the government does not take drastic measures, release funds to the SPAC for them to carry on with the services they were providing to contain the situation, it will get to the stage where we can't do anything about it, and perhaps all of you or all of us, between you, me, whoever is in Accra here, you are just going to perish. That is where we are heading to as a country, and that to me is a failure on the part of the government.
0: Member of Parliament and Deputy Ranking Member on Parliament Sanitation and Water Resources Committee says it is the sole responsibility of the government to ensure proper waste management across the country, insisting that the obligation cannot be delegated or shared.
2: Ultimately, it is the government that is responsible for sanitation in this country, which implies that the government should be fully responsible for providing the medium within which it can address waste in this country. What do we have currently? What the situation is that the government is not capable in terms of logistics, in terms of facilities, in terms of personnel, to carry out its own primary obligation. And that is why you have the So all things being equal, the fundamental position is that the government should have carried or should be the person or the authority responsible for the work that this expert is doing. So the first question is that what will the government do, or what should the government do in order for this to be achieved? It is not an obligation that is shared. It is a sole responsibility for the government to ensure that the waste in this country is managed. So the government is failing on that. that responsibility. That is why we are where we are today.
0: That was the Member of Parliament and Deputy Ranking Member on Parliament Sanitation and Water Resources Committee, Ralph Poku Edusei. The Food and Beverages Association of Ghana has called on President John Dramani Mahama to halt the implementation of the Ghana Standards Authority's Ghana Easy Pass conformity program, warning that the policy will increase the cost of doing business and push up consumer prices. In an interview, the executive chairman of the association, Reverend John Awuni, said the new policy will result in additional certification fees, administrative costs, and shipment delays, ultimately passed on to consumers through higher prices.
3: The Food and Beverage Association of Ghana strongly condemned the decision by the Ghana Standards Authority to introduce the Ghana Easy Pass program, a mandatory pre-export conformity verification regime for imported products destined for Ghana. This policy represents yet another unnecessary burden on legitimate businesses. The Ghana Standards Authority, the Ghana Food and Drugs Authority, the Ghana Revenue Authority, and many other regulatory authorities are mandated and equipped to inspect, test, and ensure quality assurance for all imported products at our ports of entry. If there are any challenges within these institutions, they should be strengthened, not bypassed through the introduction of yet another costly program.
0: That was Reverend John Awuni, the executive chairman of FABAG. The Ghana Chamber of Mines has cautioned that Ghana could lose millions of dollars in mining investment to competing countries unless the government reduces the sector's fiscal burden and strengthens investor confidence in the security of mining leases. According to the chamber, the government's overall share of mining revenues is approaching 60% under the current tax and royalty regime, making Ghana less competitive at a time when neighboring countries are aggressively positioning themselves to attract exploration capital. The warning comes as the government seeks to maximize value from the country's mineral resources while promoting greater local participation in the mining industry. Speaking on the sidelines of the Mining for Development Forum, the Chief Executive Officer of the Ghana Chamber of Mines, Dr. Kenneth Ashibe, said Ghana's mining policy framework has played a significant role in making the country's Africa's leading gold producer. However, he noted that recent fiscal and regulatory changes are gradually eroding that competitive advantage. Dr. Ashibe urged the government to review the current royalty structure, proposing that the maximum 12% royalty should apply only when gold prices reach $6,500 per ounce instead of the existing threshold of $4,500 per ounce. He argued that a revision would improve Ghana's competitiveness and help attract much needed investment into the mining sector. And then in wrapping up, the Western Regional Chairman of the Ghana National Chamber of Commerce and Industry, Lord Kwame Segbio, has said that decentralization will not bring improvements in the business growth. According to him, business growth is about discipline, even though regularization is there to ensure orderliness. Mr. Kwame Segbio was reacting to comments made by the Member of Parliament for Takoradi, calling for sweeping reforms to the country's architecture, arguing that decentralized licensing and permit approval processes could significantly improve the business environment for entrepreneurs. He said businesses may go through some bottlenecks, but decentralization alone cannot bring business improvement.
4: I think in my earlier submission, in government's own wisdom, they think or they thought decentralizing some of the administrative capacities would be good. That is why they created new administrations like ECMA. That is why they brought on board sub-metros. When you go, STMA has sub-metro in Takoradi, Shama. We have the district assembly there. When you go to some other part of Shama, it is scattered. So the regulation is just there to make sure that you are regularized. But the main business is focused on you. The main business is focused on you. Honorable Kobe himself is a businessman in second Instagram. Did he go to Accra to make it? No. His brother, who happens to be the president of the chamber, the national president, Abbas, that is Stefan Mienza, did not go to Accra to make it. People have made it here. Business is about putting things right. Yes, we will have some challenges, bottlenecks, but decentralization in itself will not bring improvement of our business, or will not bring business growth. Business growth is about discipline.
0: Lord Kwame Segbio is the Western Regional Chairman of the Ghana National Chamber of Commerce and Industry. And that's how we wrap up on Beach Newsroom Late Edition. My name is Ida Blankson. Good night.

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Are you ready? Can we dance? Can I show you a dance? Are you ready? Can we dance? Can I show you a dance? Are you ready? Can we dance? Can I show you a dance? Are you ready? Let's go, everybody, to the... Can we dance? Can I show you a dance? Are you ready? Let's go, everybody, to the... Jesse, Jesse, Jesse, give me...

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